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6: It's 73 degrees at 9 o'clock. Good evening, I'm Andrew Whitman. An update on that deadly crash at LaGuardia back in March. FAA now says two air traffic controllers left work an hour early that night before the Air Canada jet crashed on the runway. A glacier collapsed yesterday in Nepal, triggering massive and deadly floods. At least 1,000 people are missing. Around 90 of those are Americans.
7: Dr. Radhika Sharma lives in New York along with her parents, who she says were on a mission trip in Nepal when the floodwaters crashed into their area.
8: The last time we heard from them was when they crossed the border at 8 a.m. And we haven't heard from them since.
7: Over 380 people have been killed in the flooding. Over 1,000 people remain missing. President Trump has said that the United States will offer any and all help to the South Asian country. The State Department says they continue to work to account for any Americans impacted. Jonathan O'Halloran, WOR News.
6: Governor Mikey Sherrill signing legislation to regulate large-scale data centers in New Jersey. Governor Hochul highlighting a New York crackdown on staged car crashes. Crashes, she says, have spiked insurance rates.
9: The governor stood with prosecutors to announce that two Brooklyn residents are sentenced to prison time for staging three crashes in 2024 and collecting fraudulent insurance payouts.
10: Reckless illegal behavior has been driving up insurance rates.
9: Hochul recently enacted a series of measures to make it easier to investigate and prosecute lawyers, doctors, drivers, and passengers all taking part in these staged crashes. She expects New Yorkers to see lower insurance premiums as a result.
10: These reforms are substantial. Some of them are mirrored after what has happened in other states, where they literally saw not just no longer increases in premiums, but a reduction.
9: I'm Scott Pringle, WOR News.
6: We're learning more about a deadly crash on the Belt Parkway this week and the three teenagers who died in it.
11: The three victims, all between the ages of 16 and 18, died after their 2002 Cadillac Escalade braked sharply and was rear-ended by a Honda HR-V that ended up partially pinned under the Escalade. Investigators say the Escalade was going 100 miles an hour when it crashed, even though the speed limit on the belt is 50. All three teens who died were not wearing seatbelts and were ejected from the SUV, but two other teens in the vehicle who survived were buckled up. The families of the boys tell the Daily News they're broken and barely holding up. Natalie Migliori, WOR News.
6: The World Cup adding up to be a winner for New York and New Jersey's economies.
12: Governor Hochul says the eight matches played at the Meadowlands generated $3.5 billion across the two states and was higher than the expected $3.3 billion. The tournament created 27,000 jobs and led to more than $400 million in state and local taxes. The study by Tourism Economics found that hotels benefited the most in the top three categories, experiencing $653 million in direct spending, followed by the food and beverage industry at $346 million and transportation at about $200 million. Lisa Salvati, WOR News.
6: Some major New York landmarks going to be bathed in pink lighting to honor the late, great Dolly Parton. 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
6: In sports, the draw for the U.S. Open is out. American Ben Shelton is ranked number 8 in the men's draw. Jessica Pegula is the 3 seed on the women's side. Coco Gauff is seeded 4th. Singles play begins Sunday. Europe's governing soccer body, UEFA, filing papers in a New York court as it investigates possible criminal charges against FIFA president Gianni Infantino.
9: Here's your WOBAR Weather Channel forecast. Still the potential for some showers and thunderstorms overnight. Any storm could have very heavy downpours where it occurs, a low near 70. Friday, just maybe a widely scattered storm. Coverage of rain a lot less, though. Partly sunny otherwise, a high of 82. Sunshine on Saturday to kick off the weekend, a high of 81. I'm meteorologist Mark Thibodeau from the Weather Channel on 710 WOBAR.
6: 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I'm Andrew Whitman on 710 WOR.

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7: It's 72 degrees at 10 o'clock. Good evening, I'm Andrew Whitman. Newark Congresswoman LaMonica McIver vowing to fight her federal assault charges stemming from one of the first big protests outside the Delaney Hall ICE Detention Center.
8: A federal appeals court rejected McIver's argument of congressional immunity on Wednesday, but the congresswoman says she will continue to fight.
9: I am not going to be intimidated out of doing my job. I'm not going to fold to this administration, and I'm going to continue showing up, conducting oversight, and doing the job that the people of the 10th Congressional District have elected me to do.
8: McIver's attorneys say the charge from the Trump administration was retaliatory and are confident that they would win a trial. McIver is alleged to have tried to push past ICE officers and interfering with officers as they arrested Newark Mayor Ross Baraka. Jonathan O'Halloran, WOR News.
7: Update on that deadly crash at LaGuardia back in March. The FAA now says that two air traffic controllers left work an hour early that night. That's before the Air Canada jet crashed on the runway. New York State Senator Rob Rollison condemning Albany for cutting funding for victim services.
10: The senator says his office is doing everything it can, sending letters, making calls, and speaking directly with anyone necessary to prevent a funding lapse and jeopardize critical services for victims. Rollison called the cuts outrageous, adding these organizations are lifelines for survivors of domestic violence and sexual assault, and they should never have been put in this position. New York State has said the funding cuts come from reductions in federal grants and a competitive grant process. Natalie Migliori, WOR News.
7: Arrest made after a deadly double stabbing in the Bronx yesterday. One man was killed. Providing trains to and from the World Cup this summer cost New Jersey Transit nearly $4 million, but the agency isn't upset about it.
11: A memo that was released this week by New Jersey Transit says it cost just over $55.6 million in operations over the month-long FIFA World Cup tournament. It made about $51.6 million for a loss of $3.9 million. The memo goes on to say the transit agency usually loses 85 cents of every dollar to run service during MetLife special events. But during the World Cup, NJ Transit recouped about 93% of the costs for a loss of just 7 cents of every dollar. Daria Albinger, WOR News.
7: Some major New York landmarks going to be bathed in pink lighting to honor the late, great Dolly Parton.
12: Governor Hochul announced 17 landmarks across the state will be lit up in pink. They include One World Trade Center, Moynihan Hall, Grand Central Terminal, Governor Cuomo Bridge, Empire State Plaza, Niagara Falls, and the State Fairgrounds. It's to honor the life and the legacy of the universally beloved country music icon, who was also a lifelong philanthropist. The state DOT also featuring Dolly-themed safety messages along state highways through Friday. Among those messages, drivers may encounter Jolene, Jolene, Jolene, don't speed, and I will always love safe driving. Liz Warner, WOR News.
7: An unofficial tribute to Dolly popping up at a city subway stop.
13: New Yorkers woke up Wednesday morning to a sign that production designer Matt Duncan made renaming the Fulton Street subway stop in Lower Manhattan to Dolly Parton Street.
14: Everybody loves Dolly, and I actually was lucky enough to work with her on three separate occasions, and she's just like the best.
13: However, by Wednesday afternoon, the MTA removed the sign because it was unauthorized. Parton passed away Tuesday at the age of 80. I'm Scott Pringle, WOR News.
7: President Trump signing an executive order unofficially changing the name of Lake Ontario to Lake America as he ramps up the trade war he started with Canada. Sports and your Weather Channel forecaster next, WOR News Time 10:04.
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7: In sports, Yankees drop game in series. They lose to the Astros 5-1 at the stadium. Red Sox in the Bronx tomorrow night. Mets drop game in series to the Brewers 8-2 at Citi Field. Astros slide from the Bronx to Queens tomorrow night. Singles play at the U.S. Open set to begin Sunday. The seedings finally came out for the tournament today.
18: Here's your WOR Weather Channel forecast. Very heavy downpours across the tri-state area during the day Thursday. Overnight, still a few showers and thunderstorms are possible in spots. Heavy rain with any storm that could lead to some additional flooding concerns. Lows around 70. Coverage of rain a lot less Friday, but still maybe a widely scattered late day storm, a high of 82. I'm meteorologist Mark Thibodeau from the Weather Channel on 710 WOR.
7: 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I'm Andrew Whitman on 710 WOR.

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7: It's 72 degrees at 11 o'clock. Good evening, I'm Andrew Whitman. Flooding particularly in New Jersey after earlier storms, and more may be on the way. Waist-high water reported in Elizabeth. Sayreville police say there was flooding, quote, all over town. My Old Bridge reported 3 inches of rain in 3 hours. Your full Weather Channel forecast is coming up soon. Threats made against the mayor and a mayoral candidate in Jackson Township, New Jersey.
8: The messages themselves were shared exclusively with News 12 New Jersey, but the mayor said they were left on her town hall office and business lines. She said it will take more than threatening messages, though, to scare her out of office. Kuhn also took what she called a clean campaign pledge and a promise to focus on issues and stay away from personal attacks. Police are not commenting on what was said in the messages or where they may have come from. Levon Putney, WOR News.
7: An update on that deadly crash at LaGuardia back in March. The FAA now says 2 air traffic controllers left work an hour early that night before the Air Canada jet crashed on the runway.
9: The Wall Street Journal says the agency is now moving to fire those 2 workers. Transportation Secretary Sean Duffy slammed the finding, saying the 2 employees committed time fraud and added additional work for their fellow controllers. The crash on March 23rd killed both pilots of the commercial jet and left dozens more injured. There was no immediate word on if their absence played a role in the cause of the crash. Jonathan O'Halloran, WOR News.
7: Governor Sherrill signing legislation to regulate large-scale data centers in New Jersey.
10: The legislation requires data centers to report their energy and water usage to the Board of Public Utilities twice a year. This is one of several guardrails the governor is putting in place to help protect the water supply, power grid, and against costs for residents going up.
11: We don't have to choose between innovation and accountability, and we won't. Today, we're giving power back to communities and making sure data centers work for us instead of the other way around.
10: The new law builds on legislation the governor signed last month to make sure data centers pay their fair share for electricity. I'm Scott Pringle, WOR News.
7: Ice in Connecticut. Governor Ned Lamont issuing guidance as he warns of increased ice activity in Fairfield County.
12: It comes after roughly 50 people were taken into ICE custody over the past few days, with Lamont gathering local officials and agencies to address their concerns. Lamont is urging undocumented residents to know their rights, saying people generally have the right to stay silent about their immigration status. He's also encouraging them to make a family preparedness plan and contact a local rapid response team if a loved one is detained by ICE. Natalie Migliori, WOR News.
7: Some major New York landmarks going to be bathed in pink lighting to honor the late, great Dolly Parton.
13: Governor Hochul announced 17 landmarks across the state will be lit up in pink. They include One World Trade Center, Moynihan Hall, Grand Central Terminal, Governor Cuomo Bridge, Empire State Plaza, Niagara Falls, and the State Fairgrounds. It's to honor the life and the legacy of the universally beloved country music icon, who was also a lifelong philanthropist. The state DOT also featuring Dolly-themed safety messages along state highways through Friday. Among those messages, drivers may encounter Jolene, Jolene, Jolene, don't speed, and I will always love safe driving. Liz Warner, WOR News.
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7: In sports, Yankees lose game in series. They fall to the Astros 5-1 at the stadium. Yanks had just 5 hits in the game. Red Sox in the Bronx tomorrow night. Mets lose game in series to the Brewers 8-2 at Citi Field. Mets held to just 3 hits in the game. Astros line from the Bronx to Queens tomorrow night.
19: Here's your WOBAR Weather Channel forecast. Still the potential for some showers and thunderstorms overnight. Any storm could have very heavy downpours where it occurs, a low near 70. Friday, just maybe a widely scattered storm. Coverage of rain a lot less, though. Partly sunny otherwise, a high of 82. Sunshine on Saturday to kick off the weekend, a high of 81. I'm meteorologist Mark Thibodeau from the Weather Channel on 710 WOR.
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0: nearby Old Bridge reported 3 inches of rain in 3 hours. Your full Weather Channel forecast is on the way. Newark Congresswoman LaMonica McIver vowing to fight the federal assault charges stemming from one of the first big protests outside the Delaney Hall ICE Detention Center.
1: A federal appeals court rejected McIver's argument of congressional immunity on Wednesday, but the congresswoman says she will continue to fight.
2: I am not going to be intimidated out of doing my job. I'm not going to fold to this administration, and I'm going to continue showing up, conducting oversight, and doing the job that the people of the 10th Congressional District have elected me to do.
1: McIver's attorneys say the charge from the Trump administration was retaliatory and are confident that they would win a trial. McIver is alleged to have tried to push past ICE officers and interfering with officers as they arrested Newark Mayor Ross Baraka. Jonathan O'Halloran, WOR News.
0: An update on that deadly crash at LaGuardia back in March. The FAA now says two air traffic controllers left at work an hour early that night before the Air Canada jet crashed onto the runway, moving to fire the pair. 15% spike in property taxes approved Wednesday by the Jersey City City Council. Governor Hochul highlighting a New York crackdown on staged car crashes. Crashes, she says, have spiked insurance rates.
3: The governor stood with prosecutors to announce that two Brooklyn residents are sentenced to prison time for staging 3 crashes in 2024 and collecting fraudulent insurance payouts.
4: Reckless illegal behavior has been driving up insurance rates.
3: Hochul recently enacted a series of measures to make it easier to investigate and prosecute lawyers, doctors, drivers, and passengers all taking part in these staged crashes. She expects New Yorkers to see lower insurance premiums as a result.
4: These reforms are substantial. Some of them are mirrored after what has happened in other states where they literally saw not just no longer increases in premiums, but a reduction.
3: I'm Scott Pringle, WOR News.
0: Providing trains to and from the World Cup this summer cost New Jersey Transit nearly $4 million. But the agency isn't upset about it.
5: A memo that was released this week by New Jersey Transit says it cost just over $55.6 million in operations over the month-long FIFA World Cup tournament. It made about $51.6 million for a loss of $3.9 million. The memo goes on to say the transit agency usually loses 85 cents of every dollar to run service during MetLife special events. But during the World Cup, NJ Transit recouped about 93% of the costs for a loss of just 7 cents of every dollar. Daria Albinger, WOR News.
0: Governor Mike Sherrill signing legislation to regulate large-scale data centers in New Jersey. In sports, Yankees lose game and series. They fall to the Astros 5-1 at the stadium. Yanks had just 5 hits in the game. Gerrit Cole gave up 3 runs in 6 innings. He falls to 7-7. Red Sox in the Bronx tonight. Mets lose game and series to the Brewers 8-2 at Citi Field. Mets held to just 3 hits in the game. Jacob Mizorowski outpitched Sean Manaea. Astros slide from the Bronx to Queens tonight.
6: Here's your WOR Weather Channel forecast. Very heavy downpours across the tri-state area during the day Thursday. Overnight, still a few showers and thunderstorms are possible in spots. Heavy rain with any storm that could lead to some additional flooding concerns. Lows around 70. Coverage of rain a lot less Friday, but still maybe a widely scattered late-day storm, a high of 82. I'm meteorologist Mark Thibodeau from the Weather Channel on 710 WOR.
0: Next news at 1, bulletins at once. 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I'm Andrew Whitman on 710 WOR.
7: 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WOR's airing of this program constitutes neither an endorsement of the products offered or the ideas expressed.
8: 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I'm Rob Redstone, broadcasting in the heart of New York City. And now, please welcome Dr. Lederman.
9: Thank you, Rob, and thank you, Noah, and thank you all for listening. Thank you for being together today and every day. We're on the radio every day with new information and new stories about new patients and sometimes patients we've treated in the past. So follow-up and new patients, people who come in with the suspicion of cancer, people who come in with cancer and want better options. I just got a call a few minutes ago from a family with a daughter 11 years old at one of the biggest super-duper hospitals with stage 4 sarcoma, and they're giving this 11-year-old girl chemo, toxic chemo, and she's suffering. And the mother asked me by email, and you can email me too. It's always great to have a paper and pencil handy during the show. My name's Dr. Lederman, by the way, and I'll introduce myself in a few minutes. It's always great to have a paper and pencil handy. You can email me at Gil, G-I-L, at R-S-N-Y dot O-R-G. Again, Gil, G-I-L, at R-S-N-Y dot O-R-G. And you can email me day or night, 24/7, if you have cancer questions or cancer issues. Well, this family, this mother, saw the daughter with a sarcoma. Sarcomas are cancers of the connective tissues, like of the bones or the fat or the muscles, things that we don't often think about, or at least normal people not in the cancer world don't think about. We see lots of people with sarcomas. We see common cancers like breast cancers and lung cancers and prostate and colorectal cancers. And common cancers we see commonly, but we also see rare cancers commonly because the usual treatment doesn't work for most rare cancers either. Chemo doesn't really work for most cancers, doesn't cure most cancers. There's only a tiny number of cancers that chemo cures or can cure or have the possibility of cure, like some special lymphomas and testicular cancers. But where chemo is commonly used for stage 4 cancer, doesn't cure anybody, and it may slow down the cancer for a while, or it may even accelerate the cancer when the cancer cells start seeing the chemo and start resisting it and becoming more aggressive. So this mother called of this beautiful 11-year-old child. You can imagine she has an 11-year-old daughter with sarcoma. And there's nothing the daughter did that caused it. There's nothing the parents did that caused it. There's many cancers that we don't know why they happen. It's not from the diet. So many people think, oh, it's something I ate or drank. No, that's not true. And you can't make a cancer stay away from you by changing your diet, really, or not coming by diet or being treated by diet doesn't work. And this girl went to one of the super duper biggest, most famous places because, you know, the neighbors and friends say, oh, did you take your daughter to XYZ? You know, it must be so fantastic there. Well, they took the daughter to XYZ. And I can tell you that all the big hospitals think they're XYZ. And, well, they started giving very intensive chemo for sarcoma for this 11-year-old. And it's just not doing well. The patient's not tolerating it. The parents, I don't think, can stand to see their daughter getting the chemo and suffering so much, and contacted me just recently and asked, is there something we can do? And the answer is yes. And for most cancers, there's something we can do to help. And there are different kinds of help, and that's why we have to meet in person. We don't talk on the phone or Zoom, because Zoom leads to gloom and boom and mistakes. We don't like mistakes. We like to be able to see you and answer your questions in person. And that's what I did for this young girl, 11 years old, to invite her and her family in to meet and talk about other options to treat sarcomas. And we treat cancers with high success rates, even sarcomas. Sarcomas historically were known to be cancers that were resistant to radiation. There's a whole group of cancers that in the past were known to be resistant, or thought to be resistant, and I should say erroneously thought to be resistant, like kidney cancers and melanoma and sarcomas. And in fact, those are some of the most sensitive cancers to radiosurgery. And then you may say, well, why is radiosurgery, or how is radiosurgery different than standard treatment? Well, chemo is a kind of poison that poisons the body, and usually poisons the whole body to some degree. It's always hard to poison the cancer more than the body. When the chemo is going in the same container, your body or your loved one's body, and so you know the limitations of that. And surgery, well, some diseases just can't be removed, or the price of surgery is too much, and some people just don't want to lose their arm or their leg or their breast or their lung or their pancreas or their prostate or liver or rectum or wherever. And then there's like this girl who had surgery and the cancer traveled and is at an XYZ hospital and is suffering so much and wants to come here. And of course, we'll make a date for her or for you to come in nearly immediately. It's always best to bring your records and the patient. We can't have a consultation without the patient. And we, if you have no records, we'll get the records. And that's the work we do. And we see thousands of patients from around the world. And they all come to 1384 Broadway, and you are welcome to come to 1384 Broadway, also Broadway and 38th Street, in the heart of New York City, close to most subways and trains and buses, and people from around the world fly into the airports and take the train or bus right to Penn Station or Grand Central and walk over. It's just a few blocks away. It's so easy to get to us, and we make it accessible. And of course, we accept most insurances, Medicare, Medicaid. So for this young girl, 11, with sarcoma, yes, this is the work that we do every day at 1384 Broadway, with high success rates, no cutting, no bleeding, no hospitals, no ventilators, no ICUs. This is the work that we do first in America, first in the Western Hemisphere, when all the biggest hospitals and doctors and XYZ and facilities thought standard treatment was okay. One doctor stood up and said, hey, there's a better way for many, many cancers to consider non-invasive, stereotactic body radiosurgery, pioneered first in America by you-know-who, Dr. Gil Lederman, and that's me. And I want to talk about a woman, 46 years old, also a beautiful woman. She's 46. She's from Georgia, the Republic of Georgia in the former Soviet Union, and I believe Georgia is now an independent country. She's 46 years old. She works in Manhattan. Beautiful woman. She was diagnosed years ago with breast cancer. She had a right breast cancer detected years ago, was biopsied. And she went to all the XYZ hospitals in town that you can think of, and they all wanted to do surgery on her breast and chemo and usual radiation, and she declined for 2 years. You can imagine the fortitude of someone who declines all the doctors at all the XYZ hospitals. And then she heard about our work here and came here with this right breast mass. And I met with her, and she's a vivacious 46-year-old woman with a mass in the breast. I examined her, and we got scans, and we arranged for scans like PET scans, which are the best imaging. And it was never done at all the XYZ hospitals. It was never done until she came here. It was never even suggested. And we got cancer markers. We found the cancer was growing, but localized. She'd waited 2 years because she just did not like what was offered elsewhere. And we treated her, and she's now treated the short course of pinpoint treatment. And she's in remission, and she is so happy. The cancer's in remission, and the breast looks beautiful like it did before the treatment, with no incision and no cutting and no bleeding and no chemo. And that's exactly what the patient ordered, and this is what we do every day. And we have information. We have lots of new information. We have a brand new DVD, which I'd like to get into your hands and have you look at. You can look at the DVD and see many, many of our patients talking about their treatment years after treatment. So give us a call or come in, and you can get the information. We have information about brain cancers and body cancers and breast cancers and skin cancers and pretty much you name it. And we'll send you a package. And if you want more information, if you want for yourself and a loved one, it's always best to come in. And you can come in. Many people come and visit us at 1384 Broadway, Broadway and 38th Street in the heart of New York City. Pick up information. And if you come in person, you'll get much more information. You get about brain tumors and why get a second opinion and the history of radiosurgery and update on cancer treatment and breast cancer and skin cancer and prostate cancer and DVDs in different languages too. So come and visit us, pick up information, or if you have a cancer or suspected cancer, call and make an appointment. 212 Choices. 212 Choices. And it's 212 Choices because 212 means New York City. That's where we're located, in Choices because we believe that you have choices. Maybe you're not being told the choices, and maybe the choices are being hidden from you. And we would talk about all the options, and you'll be comfortable to make any decision you want as a outpatient here with Dr. Lederman at 1384 Broadway, Broadway and 38th Street in the heart of New York City. I was talking about an ad that was in the papers, an ad. There's a preacher and a guy buying a car and said, oh, well, I had prostate cancer. I went to XYZ and I got a few treatments and now I'm so happy. Well, okay, you can be so happy, but the proof of the pudding for prostate cancers or other cancers is not that you had a treatment and you walked out. I mean, basically all our patients get a treatment and walk out. But the proof of the pudding is in time and how many years pass and what tests are done to prove the cancer is gone. And these advertisements are the ones a church man in his church clothes, and one's a sports car driver in a sports car clothes, one saying how he went out and bought a sports car, he was so happy, and one put on his colorful church clothes, he's so happy. But being happy after having a treatment doesn't mean the treatment worked. The proof of the pudding is, are there tests done for prostate cancer? These ads are about prostate from one of the big XYZ hospitals. What is the PSA and how much time has elapsed and what treatment took place? For example, you can give a man with prostate cancer hormone treatments, Lupron or Casodex, and the PSA will go down, but that doesn't mean the cancer's cured. And if you just walk out after your treatment and you're happy, that doesn't mean that the cancer's gone. The proof of the pudding is time. And unlike us, when we talk about patients, I talk about patients and how much time has elapsed since their treatment. These ads don't say that. One man went out and bought a sports car, which is great, but is he celebrating that he's alive one day after the treatment or 10 years after the treatment? Doesn't say. Or the churchman wearing his colorful clothes, is he happy because he made it out alive or because it's 10 years later and his PSA is zero? And that's so important to know. And, doctors can read advertisements and understand advertisements in different ways than the patient. And that's another reason we're here on the radio every day to explain things. So just because you have a picture of a guy smiling 2 minutes after his prostate treatment doesn't mean the treatment was successful. Doesn't mean anything. All it means is he's got a long road to hoe until 5, 10. We have some patients 25, 30 years later from prostate cancer treatment. If you watch our video, you'll see 007. I think he's 16, 17 years out. And Johnny Bragg, 16, 17 years out, talking about their cancer. And we have a brand new video with our patients years later. And you'll see how our patients do it years later. What a difference at Radio Surgery New York. 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We see patients with suspected cancer. That means you maybe have a lump in the breast or the lung or coughing up blood or losing weight. We see people with newly diagnosed cancers, like the girl, young 11-year-old girl with sarcoma, getting chemo at XYZ hospitals and just doing so poorly. Or that woman who went to all the XYZ hospitals with a breast cancer and just didn't like what she heard and then came here and was treated and now is in remission after our innovative, non-invasive breast cancer therapy. My name is Dr. Lederman. We'll be right back.
10: 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My stepfather died of prostate cancer. 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My urinary life works. 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My prognosis is great. I'm happy that I went to Dr. Lederman. He changed my life. 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
9: We are back, and we're here for you, and we're going to give you a few secrets in a few minutes. I want to talk about a man who's 90 years old, very spry, married. He came with his son. He has pancreas cancer, and his heart disease, and high blood pressure, and bypass, and he was diagnosed a year ago with pancreas cancer, and he went to one of the super-duper XYZ hospitals, and, well, he had a biopsy of the liver. The cancer traveled, stage 4, and he started chemo, and he had cancer markers. So he had cancer markers. It was 2,000 for pancreas cancer, the best cancer marker. A marker is a blood test, which you can get through the bloodstream. His CA19-9 was 2,000 when he started, and he had months and months, about two-thirds of a year of chemo, and his cancer marker went up to 24,000. It went up 1,200%. Dawn chemo, toxic chemo, chemo poison. He was getting chemo, and he was telling me, oh, the chief of surgery and the chief of chemo and the chief of this and the chief of that was checking him out, and nothing could go wrong. Well, everything was going wrong because the cancer was growing 1,200%, spreading in the pancreas, spreading in the liver. The biopsy showed adenocarcinoma. He's 150 pounds. He lost 15 pounds. He's 5'9". Has this mass in the pancreas. And I saw him. I met with him and his son and his wife. And when he came in, he was so happy with his doctor who was giving him chemo that wasn't working. Remember, chemo is $10,000 a month. It's a kind of poison. There's lots of side effects. And it's not working. Chemotherapy doesn't cure anybody with pancreas cancer. And you have to wonder why he kept on getting chemo when it wasn't working. Why do you think he was getting chemo when it wasn't working? Give me an answer. You can call up. I'll give you my phone number in a couple of minutes. Why would they be giving him chemo, which costs $10,000 a month for months and months and months, when they knew it wasn't working? And I met with him, and I met with his wife, and I met with his son. I explained that chemo not working is a reason to stop the chemo. And there's so many people that I see are getting chemo, and the cancer is growing, and the scans are getting worse, and the markers are getting worse. And often the patient aren't even given copies of the scans, or not even explained what's going on, or not even explained the cancer markers, or even worse yet, the cancer markers are not even done. Well, in this man, we repeated it to make sure everything was true, and we offered him staging with PET scans. And then we offered him treatment to try to get this cancer under control with treatment that has about a 90% chance of attacking and controlling the cancer where we aim the beam, like, for example, the pancreas or the liver, wherever he wishes. And that's what we did. We started his treatment with the intent of controlling a cancer that took months to get chemo going, and then when chemo got going, it just didn't work. It's toxic, it didn't work, it's costly, and that's why so many people come here. One more thing you should understand, with chemo for most cancers, though, even if it shrinks, after a while the cancer just grows back, so the benefits of chemo are just transient for most people. Not for every person, but for many people, the benefits are transient. And this man didn't even have a transient benefit. His cancer marker never got better, always got worse. The cancer kept on growing. And thankfully, he came here, and this is the work that we do every day at 1384 Broadway, first in America, of course, first in New York, and first in the Western Hemisphere. This is the work we do every day at 1384 Broadway. I'm talking about a man who's 95, but also a man, we treated his son with prostate cancer, and his son was treated successfully for prostate cancer years ago, and now he brought in his father. His father was diagnosed with a meningioma at one of the biggest XYZ hospitals around town, and it was growing, and he was 95 years old, and I think they didn't know what to do with him. He had diabetes and high blood pressure and prostatism, and this tumor, this most likely aggressive or malignant meningioma, growing like crazy, growing from 3.6 to 4.9 centimeters in volume. It grew up by about 200%. And he's had trouble with his vision and trouble with his function, although he's walking. And, well, he came to us with the question, can we help him get better? Even though at XYZ Hospital, they just sent him home. They just sent him home with no answer, home to die. And he came here because he has a loving family and he wants to have a chance to be successfully treated. And this is the work that we do every day at 1384 Broadway with high success rates. And yes, we're the first in New York with stereotactic brain radiosurgery, when all the other hospitals and facilities and doctors all thought standard treatment was A-OK. We didn't settle for A-OK, and we brought you, first in New York, stereotactic brain, non-invasive, pinpoint, no cutting, no bleeding, radio surgery to treat benign brain tumors like meningiomas and acoustic neuromas and pituitary tumors and malignant tumors. This is the work that we do every day at 1384 Broadway, where we accept most insurances, Medicare, Medicaid. My name's Dr. Lederman. I said a few minutes ago I'd introduce myself, and I want to do that. I was born and raised in Waterloo, Iowa. I went to public school, university, MD at 25, real medical doctor. And I said, because so many people on the radio are not real medical doctors, not MDs. They love to talk about it and tell you where to send your money. Well, we're not selling anything, number one. Number two, a real medical doctor, just like my brother Ted, Dr. Ted Lederman, MD. 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Dana-Farber, where I trained and treated people with cancer and remained on the staff, board certified, and then also at Harvard Medical School Joint Center, the illustrious Joint Center, radiation 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
8: 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Hey, Dr. Lederman, we're back.
9: We're back. And if you remember in the old days when we were a bit younger, Johnny Carson had a show with, he imitated a magician named Karnak who could see the future. And I'm like Karnak because just a few minutes ago I said, Steve will be calling from Michigan. And guess who's on the phone right at this moment? Who is it?
17: It's Steve from Michigan.
9: Steve from Michigan. Is Karnak back in order? Do you remember Karnak?
17: Oh, yeah. How could you ever forget? It was a wonderful part of his show.
9: It was just almost as good as a part of this show where we have Karnak the Magnificent who can predict Steve will be calling. And you're on the tip of Michigan. You're overlooking which lake over there?
17: We're looking on the east bay of Grand Traverse Bay off of Lake Michigan.
9: So it's part of Lake Michigan.
17: Yes, it is.
9: And Lake Michigan is between Chicago, Illinois, Indiana, and Michigan, right?
17: And Wisconsin. It runs basically between Michigan and Wisconsin and the down near Chicago and all the way up to the Upper Peninsula of Michigan.
9: And you live there sometimes in the summer, and you have a garden there, and I've had your green beans there and other things, right?
17: Yes, you have.
9: And how do we know each other?
17: Well, in December of 2019, and I went, I wasn't feeling very good and had some problems, and they came and gone and came and gone. And I said, you know, I think I'll wait till January when I have my yearly physical. And then all of a sudden, everything sort of like, I guess people say, hit the fan.
9: And what hit the fan?
17: PSA took a radical, radical, radical jump.
9: So what was your PSA before that, January?
17: Oh, it was always around 4.1, 4.3, 4.7, then 5.1. And believe it or not, one time it even backed down into the lower fours.
9: Because PSA can fluctuate. PSA is like the number of clouds in the sky. Some people think it's like the number of bricks in the building, but it's not really. Yeah. So it's like the clouds in the sky. But on the other hand, you had a PSA that hit 4, and the usual recommendation in America is if your PSA hits 4, you should get a biopsy. So did you ever see a urologist or get a biopsy or have an opinion about that?
17: Yeah, I saw a urologist for a very brief period, a very short meeting, but, you know, at that time it was said, you know, why don't we, you know, the buzzwords were, let's watch it.
9: Did he ever tell you, hey, the PSA's 4, you have about a 25% chance of having cancer? Did he ever say that?
17: No, I never got any percentages like that.
9: Did he ever say to you, well, Steve, your PSA is a little bit high. If you want, we can do a biopsy to see if it's cancer or not. Did he ever say that?
17: I believe he mentioned something like that, but it wasn't, you know, strong enough that you'd want to say, well, let's run to the hospital and do it, you know.
9: So did you decline the biopsy, or he kind of, you felt that he wasn't believing in it, or?
17: We had a very brief conversation about it, and, you know, he said based upon, you know, my PSA level had been in this range up and down for quite some time, that there wasn't any, you know, there was a sense of urgency, but, it, you know, the sense of urgency really wasn't there.
9: So, all right, you know, so now then you said
17: up to the point where, say, you better go. You know?
9: And then you said, okay, the fan came in. So in January, the fan came in. And what do you mean when, you know what, hit the fan?
17: Right. During my annual physical back in January of 2020, my PSA jumped to 58.
9: Wow. So it went from 4 or 5 to 58. That's 10 or 12-fold increase, at
17: yes.
9: least, maybe 15-fold increase. And what did the urologist or what did your doctor say then?
17: Well, that was what my regular family doctor was a really good guy and has treated me extremely well over the years, said, you know, I don't believe this number. He said, maybe we should take another blood test. He said, it could be an infection in your body or a false positive, but let's draw some more blood, and in 2 days I'll get back to you on it. I said,
9: and
17: fine.
9: Did he do that?
17: So, but 2 days later, it went from 58 to 62, so he said, I guess this is now a real number.
9: Okay, did he take the bull by the horn and say, we're going to take action now, or what happened?
17: Well, I said, he'd asked me if I had a urologist, and I said, no, I really did not, because one of the guys I had worked with many years earlier had left his practice. And so he had indicated that because of a certain healthcare program currently in the United States that, you know, he needed to make the referral.
9: Okay, so did he refer you? Did he get on the phone and say, well, hey?
17: He called several, you know, urologists, but nobody was calling me back because I guess that's the way the system works today.
9: So it was a dead end.
17: It was a real dead end. And one day, all of a sudden, Radio Surgery New York popped into my brain because
9: why?
17: My Saturday errands, I would listen to your show.
9: Why?
17: And so then I said, geez, I'm going to call it up. You call, dial a number.
9: Okay.
17: And I got a hold of somebody and made me an appointment for like about 10 days or 12 days out.
9: Okay.
17: And so a day later, I said, you know, let me give him a call again. And so I talked to one of the girls at the front desk, who was very nice. And I said, she said, yeah, I remember. Didn't I speak to you yesterday? I said, yes, you did. And so I said, do you ever have cancellation? She said, very infrequently. And I said, I understand, but could you make a note and put me down there and give me a call if somebody does cancel? I said, I'll be there, you know, to take the appointment. So wouldn't you know, 2 days later, I get a call in the morning, and she said, this is so-and-so, and I think it is a girl that, you know, that left on a pregnancy leave or something, but she was terrific.
9: Okay, so you came in, and then we met.
17: She said, yeah, can you be here at 1 o'clock tomorrow afternoon? I said, I'll be there for, you know, for sure.
9: Okay,
17: said,
9: so you came. So let's talk about, so you came here. You came and you met me that day, right, at 1 o'clock
17: that
9: on that afternoon.
17: Correct.
9: And what happened? Let's stick to the facts.
17: You've heard the term warp speed?
9: Mm-hmm. No, I didn't tell. Why don't you tell people?
17: You took this thing into your own hands and examined me, and within 45 minutes you had me on the way to a urologist, and when I got there, there was a room of about 50 people waiting. Apparently there's 4 urologists in this clinic, and I filled out some forms, and before I could set it back down, a nurse came out with a clipboard and said, is there Steve here? And she said, I said, that's me, and she said, come on with me, and I immediately met the urologist. And he did an exam and set up a time for a biopsy a week down the road. And he said, now you've got to go back to Lederman right away. And so I did. And then you mapped out a whole schedule for me to get a series of scans of a pelvic scan, a pelvic MRI, a head-to-toe body scan, then come back the following week and get a head-to-toe bone scan.
9: Right. So we took immediate action.
17: That's what I mean by warp speed. Things were just happening that was incredible to me.
9: Right, because number one, that's how I treat my patients. I know you view it as I'm treating you, but in fact, I treat all my patients like that. I see so many patients who come from other facilities or XYZ hospitals, and it seems like the time is of no importance. You can wait months and months and months, and meanwhile, the cancer is growing and growing and growing. And so, yes, we arranged for immediately, if you have a biopsy, immediately. You saw the man the same day. We arranged for the scans of your body the same day. We offered to repeat the PSA, and we did that, right? And it was 90.
17: Yeah, 96.
9: It was 96. And when you came back a few days later, I offered to repeat it again, and you were so shocked that I think you said, not right at this time.
17: Yeah.
9: And we started treatment. Right, you were found to have a cancer. Immediately, you were found to have a cancer that traveled to your lymph nodes. So it was a very aggressive cancer. Your PSA was at least 96. It was probably more by the time we started the treatment a few days later. And that was about a year and a half ago or so. And so let's hear what happened. What was your experience? What were you offered? And what were your thoughts during this period of time?
17: Everything worked, you know, the timing of everything from one step to the next to the next to the next was just fantastic. And I was treated so well. The people that worked for you in the facility treated me like $1 million. Like that.
9: You deserve that, but they work with me. They work with me.
17: Yeah.
9: They don't work for me.
17: They
9: work
17: so they better me. Be, right? But it's really a terrific, terrific experience to go to your facility. For anybody that has any type of cancer.
9: And you had let's just talk about you. So you had this terrible shock. You went from a normal human working for one of the biggest companies, most famous companies in America, to becoming a person with cancer. And you had a terrible cancer that was growing like crazy, spreading to the nodes. The PSA was off the wall. And you must have had deep thoughts at nighttime. What's going to happen to me? Am I going to make it out? Am I going to get into remission?
17: Yeah, I used to lay in bed some nights and stare at the ceiling.
9: You know, right, thinking what?
17: It was just wondering, you know, I've said to myself, well, geez, what happens if this does not work? But you and your team certainly reassured me that this is something that definitely can be taken care of. And obviously
9: well,
17: makes
9: there's
17: you
9: no
17: feel
9: definite.
17: A lot
9: better. There's no definite. I never said definite because I never make promises, as you probably know. I can't make promises because sometimes cancer misbehaves, and we know that cancer misbehaves.
17: But I remember after my scheduled first 25 treatments, I got together with you after my 13th, and I'd ask if I could see you, and you said, sure. And so go in one of the conference rooms and have them bring in your records, and I'll catch up with you. And so you said, so what can I do for you? And I said, I would like to get a blood test because my PSA was so outrageously high to see where I was going with this. And you said, well, we generally wouldn't do it until after the 25 treatments, but if you really want to do it, we will do it for you. So you hooked me up with the nurse, and she took some blood, and he said, I will have it when you come in for your appointment on Friday. And I remember the time you took the PSA rating and pushed the piece of paper across the table to me, and it said 6.39. I thought I was going to fall out of my shoes. From 96 to 6.39.
9: And you finished your treatment now. Let's say, what is your PSA now?
17: The last three blood tests over the past year and a half, 0.02.
9: 0.02, which means you're in remission, right?
17: Right.
9: And so you went from a cancer that was almost PSA 100, spread to nodes. Now you have not had any more of our treatment for the last year, and you're in remission, and you're in Michigan, and you're planting your garden and living your life and spending time with your beautiful wife, right?
17: All of the above.
9: And what's your thoughts and what's your advice to other people who have cancer, whether it's prostate or other cancers? What do you tell them?
17: I ran into so many people, Dr. Lederman, that have had cancer and had not great experiences. And I have told people about my experiences at your facility. And people said, but that's people out of state and so forth and so on. And they said, geez, I wish we had some facility like that here in Michigan. Somebody mentioned to me the other day. And I said, well, you'll have to go to 1384 Broadway. So in New York.
9: And any regrets?
17: Absolutely none.
9: Anything that I ever told you that was not true or straight or
17: You were straightforward with everything from day one to when I got all my paperwork back from the scans and from the MRI and the biopsy, and you told me sitting straight across from me at the conference table, you said you have very serious cancer. And that was really a shock, because I don't think anybody wants to ever hear those kind of words. And
9: well, is it good to hear the truth, or is
17: it
9: bad? Is it good? But is it good to hear the truth, or is it better to sugarcoat the truth?
17: You know, yeah, no, there's no sense in sugarcoating cancer, I don't think.
9: So, any disappointment, anything I did or our staff did that could have been better?
17: You and your team, as I call it, did a terrific job. And, you know, you'd hate to think of where you were if I had not been taken care of at your facility.
9: Well, thank you for your beautiful words, and thank you for your support. And I know that
17: You have that.
9: We talk a lot. All right. Well, God bless you, and have a beautiful holiday in Michigan, and see you soon in New York City.
17: You will see me probably sometime early October.
9: God bless you, and thank you.
17: All right. Thank you, sir.
9: Have a safe trip home. God bless you. Bye-bye. 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
9: We're back, and we have Joan on the phone. How are you, Joan?
20: Okay.
9: What's your question today?
20: Well, my question is, I have small cell lung cancer. I've been being treated for about a year with chemotherapy. It had stabilized a few months ago. They did another scan, and it showed more activity in the liver.
9: Okay.
20: So they put me back on the I was doing the immunotherapy for a while,
9: mm-hmm.
20: and when the scan didn't come out showing, you know, a difference, they put me back on the chemotherapy.
9: Okay.
20: And I just feel very frustrated over it all, and I really don't know how much good the chemotherapy is doing to me.
9: Well, you do know. You actually know because the cancer came back.
20: Right.
9: So you had the chemo and you had the immunotherapy and the cancer is growing. So you actually know the answer. It's hard to stomach the answer, but it's hard after a year of chemo, which is expensive and toxic and a nuisance, to say, hey, it's not working. But it sounds like to me it's not working. I don't give advice over the phone or Zoom. I meet people in person and I'm happy to meet with you. But we are able to treat small cell cancer. We have a high success rate where we attack the cancer, and our work is totally different than chemo and immunotherapy. Chemo and immunotherapy doesn't cure anybody with cell or small cell cancer, but you're certainly welcome to come, and we have experience over decades treating thousands of people. None is.
20: Do you treat people with, have you had success treating people with small cell lung cancer?
9: Oh yeah, sure. It's about 90% where we attack the cancer.
20: The other question, I would love to come in and meet with you and discuss this, but I was wondering if you have any thoughts on anti-parasitic medications that are out there, the ivermectin.
9: I don't think it's going to do the job. You can try it, but I just don't think it's going to do the job. And the sad point is a lot of things that are being promoted that have almost no track record. Mm-hmm. And when you take a concoction or no track record substance, I think you're really putting your life in danger. And unfortunately, many people are desperate, so they try desperate measures. But I've never, in my 40 years of being a doctor, and I've been a doctor for 40 years, I've treated thousands of patients, I've never, ever, ever, ever, ever, ever seen anyone taking a vitamin or a concoction or mistletoe or ozone or vitamin C or that have ever gotten better, ever.
20: So your method of treating small cell lung cancer.
9: Well, we'd have to see you. We'd have to sit down and go over. I have to go over your whole case and examine you and your records. But we have different things that are available, and the best thing is to come in during the week and meet, and we'll talk about it in person.
20: All right. I would be willing to do that. I definitely need another opinion.
9: Just call our office, 1384 Broadway.

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1: Well, and there's a new video, a prostate video, and you're on the video, and I came to your house, and we made a video and saw you riding your bike in your house and your thoughts. And why don't you explain what you have and tell people who you are and why we're here today.
0: Okay, the doctor treated me in 2005 for prostate cancer, but the little sidebar on that is that my PSA went only as high as 3.3. But what had happened is it was going up.
1: Right, your doctor said, hey, it's 3.3, and it's okay. And you said, no, doctor, it went from 0.8 to 1 to 2 to 3 to 3.3. It's quadruple, doctor. And you're the one who found your own cancer, right?
0: More or less, yeah, that's how it works.
1: 007, we're at the last 10 seconds of this show, so I have to condense it. So you're on the video, and you need to call earlier. I know there were a couple other callers ahead of you, but I love you. Your PSA now is 0.04. Your quality of life is great, and
0: that's
1: I would like to have you call in earlier in the next show so we can spend more time together. God bless you, and thank you, and I love you in regards to all your loved ones.
0: Okay, thank you, doctor.
1: Thank you. 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
10: It's 70 degrees at 1 o'clock. Good morning. I'm Andrew Whitman. President Trump will skip the 25th anniversary 9/11 events at Ground Zero, reportedly because he would not be allowed to make a speech. Speeches have been banned at the event since 2012. An update on that deadly crash at LaGuardia back in March. The FAA now says two air traffic controllers left work an hour early that night before the Air Canada jet crashed on the runway.
11: The Wall Street Journal says the agency is now moving to fire those two workers. Transportation Secretary Sean Duffy slammed the finding, saying the two employees committed time fraud and added additional work for their fellow controllers. The crash on March 23rd killed both pilots of the commercial jet and left dozens more injured. There was no immediate word on if their absence played a role in the cause of the crash. Jonathan O'Halloran, WOR News.
10: Flooding, particularly in New Jersey after earlier storms, and more storms may be on the way. Waist-high water reported in Elizabeth. Sayreville police say there was flooding, quote, all over town. Nearby Old Bridge reported 3 inches of rain in 3 hours. Your full Weather Channel forecast is coming up. Voicemail threats made against the mayor and a mayoral candidate in Jackson Township, New Jersey.
12: The messages themselves were shared exclusively with New

0: 12 New Jersey, but the mayor said they were left on her town hall office and business lines. She said it will take more than threatening messages, though, to scare her out of office. Kuhn also took what she called a clean campaign pledge and a promise to focus on issues and stay away from personal attacks. Police are not commenting on what was said in the messages or where they may have come from. Levon Putney, WOR News.
1: Governor Sherrill signing legislation to regulate large-scale data centers in New Jersey.
2: The legislation requires data centers to report their energy and water usage to the Board of Public Utilities twice a year. This is one of several guardrails the governor is putting in place to help protect the water supply, power grid, and against costs for residents going up.
3: We don't have to choose between innovation and accountability, and we won't. Today, we're giving power back to communities and making sure data centers work for us instead of the other way around.
2: The new law builds on legislation the governor signed last month to make sure data centers pay their fair share for electricity. I'm Scott Pringle, WOR News.
1: Governor Hochul highlighting a New York crackdown on staged car crashes. Crashes, she says, have spiked overall insurance rates. This report is sponsored by the Empire State Building. America's number one attraction is right in your backyard. 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
1: In sports, Yankees lose game and series. They fall to the Astros 5-1 at the stadium. Yanks had just 5 hits in the game. Gerrit Cole gave up 3 runs in 6 innings. Red Sox in the Bronx tonight. Mets lose game and series. They fall to the Brewers 8-2 at Citi Field. Mets held to just 3 hits in the game. Jacob Mizorowski outpitched Sean Manaea. Astros slide from the Bronx to Queens tonight.
12: Here's your WOBAR Weather Channel forecast. Still the potential for some showers and thunderstorms overnight. Any storm could have very heavy downpours where it occurs, a low near 70. Friday, just maybe a widely scattered storm. Coverage of rain a lot less, though. Partly sunny otherwise, a high of 82. Sunshine on Saturday to kick off the weekend, a high of 81. I'm meteorologist Mark Thibodeau from the Weather Channel on 710 WOBAR.
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11: It's 73 degrees at 2 o'clock. Good morning, I'm Andrew Whitman. Newark Congresswoman LaMonica McIver vowing to fight her federal assault charges stemming from an incident outside the Delaney Hall ICE Detention Center.
12: A federal appeals court rejected McIver's argument of congressional immunity on Wednesday, but the congresswoman says she will continue to fight.
13: I am not going to be intimidated out of doing my job. I'm not going to fold to this administration, and I'm going to continue showing up, conducting oversight, and doing the job that the people of the 10th Congressional District have elected me to do.
12: McIver's attorneys say the charge from the Trump administration was retaliatory and are confident that they would win a trial. McIver has alleged to have tried to push past ICE officers and interfering with officers as they arrested Newark Mayor Ross Baraka. Jonathan O'Halloran, WOR News.
11: ICE in Connecticut. Governor Ned Lamont issuing guidance as he warns of increased ICE activity in Fairfield County.
14: It comes after roughly 50 people were taken into ICE custody over the past few days, with Lamont gathering local officials and agencies to address their concerns. Lamont is urging undocumented residents to know their rights, saying people generally have the right to stay silent about their immigration status. He's also encouraging them to make a family preparedness plan and contact a local rapid response team if a loved one is detained by ICE. Natalie Migliori, WOR News.
11: President Trump will

0: skip the 25th anniversary 9/11 events at Ground Zero, reportedly because he would not have been allowed to make a speech. Speeches have been banned at the event since 2012. Some major New York landmarks going to be bathed in pink lighting to honor the late, great Dolly Parton.
1: Governor Hochul announced 17 landmarks across the state will be lit up in pink. They include One World Trade Center, Moynihan Hall, Grand Central Terminal, Governor Cuomo Bridge, Empire State Plaza, Niagara Falls, and the State Fairgrounds. It's to honor the life and the legacy of the universally beloved country music icon, who was also a lifelong philanthropist. The state DOT also featuring Dolly-themed safety messages along state highways through Friday. Among those messages, drivers may encounter "Jolene, Jolene, Jolene, don't speed," and "I will always love safe driving." Liz Warner, WOR News.
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0: In sports, Yankees lose game in series. They fall to the Astros 5-1 at the stadium. Yanks had just 5 hits in the game. Gerrit Cole gave up 3 runs over 6. Red Sox in the Bronx tonight. Mets lose game in series to the Brewers 8-2 at Citi Field. Mets held to just 3 hits in that game. Jacob Mizorowski outpitched Sean Manaea. Astros slide from the Bronx to Queens tonight.
8: Here's your WOR Weather Channel forecast. Very heavy downpours across the tri-state area during the day Thursday. Overnight, still a few showers and thunderstorms are possible in spots. Heavy rain with any storm that could lead to some additional flooding concerns. Lows around 70. Coverage of rain a lot less Friday, but still maybe a widely scattered late-day storm, a high of 82. I'm meteorologist Mark Thibodeau from the Weather Channel on 710 WOR.
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13: It's 73 degrees at 3 o'clock. Good morning. I'm Andrew Whitman. President Trump will skip the 25th anniversary 9/11 events at Ground Zero, reportedly because he would not be allowed to make a speech. Speeches have been banned at the event since 2012. An update on that deadly crash at LaGuardia back in March. The FAA now says 2 air traffic controllers left work an hour early that night before the Air Canada jet crashed on the runway.
14: The Wall Street Journal says the agency is now moving to fire those 2 workers. Transportation Secretary Sean Duffy slammed the finding, saying the 2 employees committed time fraud and added additional work for their fellow controllers. The crash on March 23rd killed both pilots of the commercial jet and left dozens more injured. There was no immediate word on if their absence played a role in the cause of the crash. Jonathan O'Halloran, WOR News.
13: Flooding, particularly in New Jersey, after earlier storms, and more storms may be coming. Waist-high water reported in Elizabeth. Sayreville police say there was flooding, quote, all over town. Nearby Old Bridge reported 3 inches of rain in 3 hours. Your full Weather Channel forecast is on the way. Threats made against the mayor and a mayoral candidate in Jackson Township, New Jersey.
15: The messages themselves were shared exclusively with News 12 New Jersey, but the mayor said they were left on her town hall office and business lines. She said it will take more than threatening messages, though, to scare her out of office. Kuhn also took what she called a clean campaign pledge and a promise to focus on issues and stay away from personal attacks. Police are not commenting on what was said in the messages or where they may have come from. Levon Putney, WOR News.
13: Governor Sherrill signing legislation to regulate large-scale data centers in New Jersey.
16: The legislation requires data centers to report their energy and water usage to the Board of Public Utilities twice a year. This is one of several guardrails the governor is putting in place to help protect the water supply, power grid,

0: and against costs for residents going up.
1: We don't have to choose between innovation and accountability, and we won't. Today, we're giving power back to communities and making sure data centers work for us instead of the other way around.
0: The new law builds on legislation the governor signed last month to make sure data centers pay their fair share for electricity. I'm Scott Pringle, WOR News.
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2: In sports, the Yankees lose game and series. They fall to the Astros 5-1 at the stadium. Yanks had just 5 hits in the game. Gerrit Cole gave up 3 runs in 6 innings. He falls to 7-7. Red Sox in the Bronx tonight. Mets lose game and series to the Brewers 8-2 at Citi Field. Mets held to just 3 hits in the game. Jacob Mizorowski outpitched Sean Manaea. Astros slide from the Bronx to Queens tonight.
10: Here's your WOBAR Weather Channel forecast. Still the potential for some showers and thunderstorms overnight. Any storm could have very heavy downpours where it occurs, a low near 70. Friday, just maybe a widely scattered storm. Coverage of rain a lot less, though. Partly sunny otherwise, a high of 82. Sunshine on Saturday to kick off the weekend, a high of 81. I'm meteorologist Mark Thibodeau from the Weather Channel on 710 WOBAR.
2: 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I'm Andrew Whitman on 710 WOBAR.

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4: It's August 2023, a county government meeting in Pennsylvania's Lehigh Valley. 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
5: My two-month-old son was happily drinking milk from his bottle when he quickly started choking, turned blue, and went limp. My boyfriend transported our son to the changing table as I grabbed an anti-choking device and my boyfriend began assembling it. 2 pumps of the device and my son was conscious, gasping for air and coughing up milk.
4: They all went to the ER to make sure the baby was okay.
5: But upon arriving at Lehigh Valley Hospital, the diagnosis quickly became something so different.
4: One of the doctors had a theory.
5: She stated to my father and mother-in-law that we are young, first-time parents who got frustrated with our baby and violently shook him to make him stop crying, and a confession would only make things easier for us.
4: The parents were told to leave the hospital without their son, and he wouldn't come home for 7 whole months.
5: I'm a postpartum mom dealing with the grief and the trauma of my son being ripped from my arms. And I'm a mom who lost everything in less than 24 hours due to one doctor's misdiagnosis. Enough is enough.
4: And then the next person speaks. And the next one. The stories they tell form a pattern of parents walking into a Lehigh Valley hospital to get help for a child, only to leave without them. And the same doctor's name kept coming up again and again. A pediatrician.
6: I ask you, what kind of doctor does this?
4: That's what I wanted to know, too. From Serial Productions and The New York Times, I'm Diane Neary, and this is The Preventionist, a story about a doctor and the rise of a powerful field of pediatric medicine.
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9: Good morning, I'm Andrew Whitman. Newark Congresswoman LaMonica McIver vowing to fight the federal assault charges stemming from an incident outside the Delaney Hall ICE Detention Center.
10: A federal appeals court rejected McIver's argument of congressional immunity on Wednesday, but the congresswoman says she will continue to fight.
11: I am not going to be intimidated out of doing my job. I'm not going to fold to this administration, and I'm going to continue showing up, conducting oversight, and doing the job that the people of the 10th Congressional District have elected me to do.
10: McIver's attorneys say the charge from the Trump administration was retaliatory and are confident that they would win a trial. McIver is alleged to have tried to push past ICE officers and interfering with officers as they arrested Newark Mayor Ross Baraka. Jonathan O'Halloran, WOR News.
9: FAA says two air traffic controllers left work at LaGuardia an hour early the night the Air Canada jet crashed on the runway in March. ICE in Connecticut, Governor Ned Lamont issuing guidance as he warns of increased ICE activity in Fairfield County.
12: It comes after roughly 50 people were taken into ICE custody over the past few days, with Lamont gathering local officials and agencies to address their concerns. Lamont is urging undocumented residents

0: to know their rights, saying people generally have the right to stay silent about their immigration status. He's also encouraging them to make a family preparedness plan and contact a local rapid response team if a loved one is detained by ICE. Natalie Migliori, WOR News.
1: President Trump will skip the 25th anniversary 9/11 events at Ground Zero, reportedly because he would not have been allowed to make a speech. Speeches have been banned at the event since 2012. Some major New York landmarks going to be bathed in pink lighting to honor the late, great Dolly Parton.
2: Governor Hochul announced 17 landmarks across the state will be lit up in pink. They include One World Trade Center, Moynihan Hall, Grand Central Terminal, Governor Cuomo Bridge, Empire State Plaza, Niagara Falls, and the State Fairgrounds. It's to honor the life and the legacy of the universally beloved country music icon, who was also a lifelong philanthropist. The state DOT also featuring Dolly-themed safety messages along state highways through Friday. Among those messages, drivers may encounter Jolene, Jolene, Jolene, don't speed, and I will always love safe driving. Liz Warner, WOR News.
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1: In sports, Yankees lose game in series. They fall to the Astros 5-1 at the stadium. Yanks had just 5 hits in the game. Gerrit Cole gave up 3 runs in 6 innings. Red Sox in the Bronx tonight. Mets lose game in series to the Brewers, 8-2 at Citi Field. Mets held to just 3 hits in the game. Jacob Mizorowski outpitched Sean Manaea. Astros slide from the Bronx to Queens tonight.
11: Here's your WOR Weather Channel forecast. Very heavy downpours across the tri-state area during the day Thursday. Overnight, still a few showers and thunderstorms are possible in spots. Heavy rain with any storm that could lead to some additional flooding concerns. Lows around 70. Coverage of rain a lot less Friday, but still maybe a widely scattered late-day storm, a high of 82. I'm meteorologist Mark Thibodeau from the Weather Channel on 710 WOR.
1: 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I'm Andrew Whitman on.

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4: It's 72 degrees at 5 o'clock. Good morning. I'm Andrew Whitman. President Trump will skip the 25th anniversary 9/11 events at Ground Zero, reportedly because he would not be allowed to make a speech. Speeches have been banned at the event since 2012. An update on that deadly crash at LaGuardia back in March. The FAA now says 2 air traffic controllers left work an hour early that night before the Air Canada jet crashed on the runway.
5: The Wall Street Journal says the agency is now moving to fire those 2 workers. Transportation Secretary Sean Duffy slammed the finding, saying the 2 employees committed time fraud and added additional work for their fellow controllers. The crash on March 23rd killed both pilots of the commercial jet and left dozens more injured. There was no immediate word on if their absence played a role in the cause of the crash. Jonathan O'Halloran, WOR News.
4: Flooding, particularly in New Jersey after afternoon storms, and more storms may be coming. Waist-high water reported in Elizabeth. Sayreville police say there was flooding, quote, all over town. Nearby Old Bridge reported 3 inches of rain in 3 hours. Your full Weather Channel forecast is on the way. Voicemail threats made against the mayor and a mayoral candidate in Jackson Township, New Jersey.
6: The messages themselves were shared exclusively with News 12 New Jersey, but the mayor said they were left on her town hall office and business lines. She said it will take more than threatening messages, though, to scare her out of office. Kuhn also took what she called a clean campaign pledge and a promise to focus on issues and stay away from personal attacks. Police are not commenting on what was said in the messages or where they may have come from. Levon Putney, WOR News.
4: Governor Sherrill signing legislation to regulate large-scale data centers in New Jersey.
7: The legislation requires data centers to report their energy and water usage to the Board of Public Utilities twice a year. This is one of several guardrails the governor is putting in place to help protect the water supply, power grid, and against costs for residents going up.
8: We don't have to choose between innovation and accountability, and we won't. Today, we're giving power back to communities and making sure data centers work for us instead of the other way around.
7: The new law builds on legislation the governor signed last month to make sure data centers pay their fair share for electricity. I'm Scott Pringle, WOR News.
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9: A little crowded along the Cross Bronx Expressway with some construction going on. White Plains Road after the Bronx River Parkway. Outbound GW Bridge, lower deck closed for road work. On the upper deck, a couple of lanes are blocked. Now bound on the inbound side. Lincoln Tunnel South Tube closed again for some construction going on. And outbound at the Holland Tunnel, one lane is blocked. Now the upper deck of the Verrazano Bridge, that's off limits to traffic, closed because of construction. Both Staten Island and Brooklyn bound. The Van Wyck, not so quick. Northbound Atlantic Avenue out to Hillside Avenue, road work there. 2 lanes are closed. On Long Island, the LIE eastbound and westbound between Jericho Turnpike exit 40 out to the Seaford Oyster Bay Expressway 44. That shut down for some road work going on. Alternate side of the street parking rules in effect today. I'm Janelle Crispin with your WOR traffic.
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1: An iHeart radio station. It's 68 degrees at 6 o'clock. Good morning. I'm Daria Albinger. A number of former presidents will be at Ground Zero to mark 25 years since the September 11th attacks. But President Trump will not.
2: The New York Times getting that from four sources Thursday night. They say Trump will speak instead at an event at the Pentagon. The 9/11 Memorial, which oversees events at Ground Zero, has banned speeches since 2012. The paper reports Trump will leave for his golf course in Ireland the next day, and flight logistics also played a part in the decision. Former Presidents Bill Clinton, George W. Bush, and Barack Obama are expected to be in Manhattan on 9/11. Andrew Whitman, WOR News.
1: The president ratchets up the trade war with Canada with something that has nothing to do with tariffs. He signed an executive order which names Lake Ontario Lake America. Governor Hochul was not amused.
3: I'm speechless. It is so patently absurd.
1: The governor campaigning in Queens says the president should be focused on things that really matter to voters. She says, like making groceries and other necessities affordable. The FAA says two air traffic control workers left their shifts early the night of a deadly plane crash at LaGuardia.
4: The Wall Street Journal says the agency is now moving to fire those two workers. Transportation Secretary Sean Duffy slammed the finding, saying the two employees committed time fraud and added additional work for their fellow controllers. The crash on March 23rd killed both pilots of the commercial jet and left dozens more injured. There was no immediate word on if their absence

0: played a role in the cause of the crash. Jonathan O'Halloran, WOR News.
1: Well, first it was the Empire State Building that was lit up in pink last night. 17 landmarks across the state of New York were illuminated in memory of Dolly Parton in her favorite shade, including the Mario Cuomo Bridge in Niagara Falls. The state DOT will also feature Dolly-themed safety messages along state highways through today. They include Jolene, Jolene, Jolene, don't speed, and I will always love safe driving. WOR News Time 6:02.
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3: Still a bit of a slow go on the Gowanus Expressway, but the good news is westbound approaching the Belt Merge, a crash has been cleared away. Throgs Neck Bridge, there's a crash. Bronxbound, one lane is closed. No problems at the GW Bridge, Lincoln and Holland Tunnels. Turnpike Western Spur, off-ramp to 15W. That is partially blocked because of flooding. And the Western Spur southbound into 15W. We've got a disabled tractor trailer on the shoulder. And Route 18 northbound into George Street in New Brunswick. Right lane is blocked because of a downed streetlight. 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I'm Janelle Crispin on 710 WOWO.
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6: Meteorologist Ray Stidjik with the WOR forecast from the Weather Channel. We've got some overcast, even some patchy fog in spots, an isolated shower around this morning, this afternoon. Maybe a hit or miss storm, about 82. That storm threatened early tonight. Then cloudy overnight, 65. Suburbs will be a little cooler, but we're set up for a good looking weekend. Saturday and Sunday, lots of sunshine around at or just above 80. Right now, 69 at WOR.
1: Series to Houston 5-1. They'll host Boston tonight. The Mets also drop a game in the series to Milwaukee 8-2. Houston slides from the Bronx to Queens tonight to begin a 3-game set. And the Jets and the Giants will meet tonight at MetLife to wrap up their NFL preseason. Next news, 6:30. Bulletins at once. I'm Daria Albinger on 710 WOR.
7: No. New York wakes up with Curtis Sliwa and Larry Menti, 710 WOR.
8: Well, good morning to you. I hope you survived the thunderstorms. There was a tornado warning in upstate New York in Ulster County. Did you know that? Man, it didn't hit, but there was a tornado warning. It was bad.
9: You want to be listening later on in the program. I'll give you an update on Lone Wolf Juan Nancy. Baying to the moon in the inclement weather in Central Park when the blood moon supposedly appeared. I couldn't see anything.
8: I don't think anybody could see anything.
9: She did.
8: Really? It must have just peeked through the clouds a couple of times because it was just unfortunate that we had this lunar show and then we also had all these clouds. But a lot of people, I feel for you in Staten Island. I feel for you in Elizabeth. I know there was flash flooding. I know there's a lot of cleanup going on today. So the only good news is you're going to have some nice weather over the weekend.
9: Now, was this appropriate for me? Because, you know, I'm the guy who knows about the catch basins overflowing. You need to clean them out, especially with this extreme flash flooding we get when we, this would be like number 8 this summer, and we haven't even reached Labor Day yet. But a few of the folks in Staten Island, they've seen my posts lately, you know, the catch basins. Yesterday, I did one, all the garbage in the tracks that are backing up the catch basins, which leads to floods and track fires. Oh, Curtis, can you come out here with some of your guardian angels and help us run the water? And what do you think I said, Quiet Storm? Chris on loan from Mark Simone.
8: I love that. Chris on loan from Mark Simone.
9: Right. Natalie, not away. You know what I told him? I said, why don't you call your friend, you're a Cuomo sexual, you voted for him, not me. Why don't you call Andrew Evil Eyes Cuomo?
8: Why did you bring Chris on that? Do you think he's a Cuomo sexual? Is that what you're saying?
9: No, but, you know, just to get him active, because, yeah, you know, Natalie is not with us today. She'll be back with us on Monday. So you're going solo
10: yes
9: in the producer's seat today.
10: Yes.
8: Let's give him a few minutes. Go ahead. What do you want to say?
10: I mean, I have nothing to say on this right now.
9: Hold on a second. I didn't pay attention. But, you know, Natalie Migliore talked about date night at City Field last night. Did it get rained out?
10: No, they played. They lost, obviously.
9: Of course.
10: Yeah. That was a given.
9: Did anybody get hooked up? Did anybody score?
10: That I don't know. I was not there.
8: They didn't keep score on that?
10: No.
8: That's all anybody cared about.
10: Not that I saw. The Mets lost, but I'm sure, hopefully somebody won last night.
9: What else is new, right? What else is new?
10: Yeah.
9: But anyway, let's get to the number one story. Larry, you were talking about it right at the tail end of the show yesterday. We had so many talkbacks. People wanted to talk about it. The historic settlement that Zuckerberg and his lawyers agreed to in the case, the civil case against him, that was being heard in Oakland, California against him. But it also involved attorney generals from all over the country. What were the details of that settlement which protected Zuckerberg from having to get up on that stand and make a complete fool out of himself?
8: Yeah, this should get a whole lot more attention than it's getting, actually, because this is going to be the beginning of a long trend now. It's going to be years and years and years in this, because Meta has basically admitted that, yes, they were manipulating their products to be more addictive to children, and they're going to end up paying $18 billion in a settlement for that. But that's not the most important part. The most important part is the precedent it sets, and that now others, that X and Twitch and all of the other social media platforms are going to be forced to follow suit. So watch what's going to happen. These dominoes are now going to start falling over the next year. This is what the Meta agreement is. There will be 2-hour daily limits, a default 2-hour usage cap on Facebook and Instagram that requires parental consent to remove. Overnight curfews, restrictions on the app usage between midnight and 6 a.m. A ban on push notifications on weekdays between 8 and 3 p.m. It goes all the, there's a long list of these, but what it does, it's going to limit what your kids can do and how long they can stay on social media, because their own research, which they hid, they buried, showed that this had a deleterious effect on youth, that it was hurting our youth, and it was making them angry, it was making them isolated, and in some cases, it was making them suicidal. And so this is a tremendous ruling. I'm glad this is now out in the open, but you also had a lot to say about this.
11: Shame on the parents. It's their responsibility to oversee what their children are doing, not Zuckerberg. He knew how to keep his kids away from social media. Is it too much work for the parents today? Take their electronics away.
8: I don't disagree with you 1,000%, but let's say I do disagree with some of that. I do disagree with some of that. You're right. Zuckerberg did keep children away that he knew, and other people that were involved with Meta also kept children away. But that's not to say that all the blame should be on the parents, because now that we've seen the settlement, they knew exactly what they were doing. They knew how they could get to kids. They knew how they could hold them on. And then they formed communities online where kids were getting bullied, could now get bullied online. And so, yeah, they have to take some responsibility. I don't disagree. Parents need to take some responsibility too. I don't disagree with you at all. But you can't let Mark Zuckerberg and the rest of the social media companies off the hook.
9: Yeah, that's sort of like letting the drug dealer off the hook. The drug dealer knows he could get your kid hooked. Now, you could make, well, the parents, you should have had more oversight. But meantime, it's the drug dealer, right, who is the one pushing the drug. He was pushing a drug. He, look at Zuckerberg and all of his minions. They had the data. They saw that young people had this insatiable appetite, like adults do, too. You know, this could be applied to adults. I mean, how many times are adults scrolling? Are you going to get to bed? What are you going to get? What's so important on that stupid cell phone, Phil? You know, the wife will say, well, you know, it's addicted. It is addictive.
8: Well, so some kids, this became their whole life.
9: Well, remember,
8: all of it.
9: When we were kids, we didn't have that, but we had the little Sony radio that we would hide under the pillow so we could listen to radio, especially baseball games when, for me, the Yankees were away on the West Coast and the game started late. And I know my parents, they'd go on patrol, you know, to make sure I was asleep, and I'd fake it. Meantime, I had the radio underneath the pillow. The moment they went back to their bedroom, boom, turned them. I was listening through the pillow. I don't even remember my dad or my mom trying to take that radio away, which would have guaranteed I couldn't have been listening.
8: Yeah, I hate sometimes when people criticize parents. And I don't know who this woman is, so I'm not going to criticize her. But many times, they're not parents, and they don't have kids. When you're at a restaurant and you give your kids a social media thing, that is your time to yourself. And now you don't have to deal with them at dinner. You know what I mean?
9: It's a
8: you
9: pacifier. Get to go out. Yes, it's a pacifier.
8: Absolutely, it's a pacifier. And so then you have other people going, oh my God, look at them. Look at them. They just gave their kids the social media to do.
9: That's $1,000 iPhone right there. Why are they giving $1,000 iPhone to their kid?
8: It's like, shut up, please. I want an hour. Can I have an hour just to eat? You obviously don't have kids.
12: You're missing the whole point with the Meta settlement. Zuckerberg was right by not allowing his kids to be online that often. He's being a responsible parent, and that's the heart to that whole case. Parents have taken their responsibility away and blaming other people for it. And also, where's all that money going to go? That's just going to go into some big fund for the states to spend on whatever they want. They're not going to do anything with the money to help the kids.
8: You got to stop demonizing the parents. And that's not to say that they don't have a responsibility. You just got to stop demonizing the parents. It's hard enough. And I know most parents love their children and would do anything for them. But to be able to look at them 24 hours a day to find out what they're doing and to set rules that you know they're going to keep is a hard thing. It's a difficult thing. And again, I don't know this gentleman, but a lot of the people that criticize parents are not parents.
9: Well, no, he said Zuckerberg.
8: They're not parents.
9: Zuckerberg did the right thing. You think Zuckerberg is at home? You think his wife is at home?
8: That's a good point.
9: They're billionaires. They have nannies. They have au pairs. They have two children now. So they are like the oversight. You take a single parent raising kids, right? Mostly it's women nowadays in America. 50% of families end up going through divorce. Woman's got to work a job. She's sometimes having to take on a second job.
8: Absolutely.
9: When does she have time to supervise? Oh, well, Zuckerberg does it. What do you mean? He doesn't do it. He's not at home.
8: It's so easy to stand on the sidelines and criticize and say, hey, you're not doing it the right way. It's difficult to get in the game.
13: Yeah, so I know Meta lost this lawsuit, right? So think about this a minute. Making something addictive. Let's look at all of our food, all the fast food restaurants, all the products that they have out there that when you eat them, they make you want to have more. Are they going to sue all these places? Because you might as well, you open that door, you might as well step through it now at this point.
8: Yeah, well, no, it's much different. I know what you're trying to say. It's much, much different. The addictiveness of social media is a mental thing, and it can cause serious, serious problems. This will make you fat, and that's some serious problems with that, but you can beat that.
9: Wait till they start with YouTube. How many people out there right now listening to us, they're adults mostly, unless there's a kid in the back of the seat who is required to listen to Larry and me in the morning because they have no choice.
8: Yeah.
9: How many people are watching YouTube morning, noon, and night, right? They don't even watch the big screen TV anymore. They've cut the cord. They're not watching networks or cable. All they do is watch YouTube, YouTube, YouTube, YouTube, YouTube. They'll be next in line. You know they're getting sued.
8: Oh, I think next is TikTok. I think that's what's going to be next.
9: You know who's going to be angry? Ellison, who did this as a favor to Trump so we get it away from the red Chinese. He's going to say, so I buy in to control TikTok for America, and now I'm going to be sued as a result? Where do I get relief? Please, I did everybody a favor. And by the way, TikTok is not as popular any longer as when the red Chinese ran it.
8: Oh, I don't know about that.
9: Oh, no,
8: oh my
9: God. Instagram.
8: I'll do a deep dive on that. But man, with Chris, this is more of your generation. TikTok?
10: I use Instagram more.
8: than TikTok?
10: Personally, yes.
8: But
10: personally.
8: What about like people just a little bit younger than you? All I hear about is TikTok videos going back and forth. Every time somebody seems to get arrested, it's a TikTok video.
10: Yeah, I mean, it's close. I think it depends on the specific, like more specific age range. But yeah, I think probably a little younger might be slightly more TikTok.
8: And all the artists are making it on TikTok. All the people they're trying to get a recording career.
10: The young new artists.
9: I think you got to know these their patterns.
8: Yeah,
9: right?
8: Yeah.
9: Instagram.
8: Yeah.
9: Mm-hmm. And that was controlled by Zuck, you pig.
8: When we come back, listen, we want to hear from you, especially about the weather. And if you saw that blood red moon last night or any of the partial eclipse, that's when we come back. We'll be talking about weather, the lunar sightings, and you.
9: Ladies and gentlemen, plus there's a chance to win tickets for Chicago, not the city, but the group, at 8:25. Let me tell you something. There is a danger to people out there who are adults. And let me get specific with this. Let me take you back to the headlines. Remember a while back, a guy walks up to the door of a Minnesota lawmaker and her husband, walks in and then just kills him. And everybody said, how could this happen? And they found a notebook, police, inside a handwritten list of 11 websites. And immediately everybody assumed, oh, it's probably a weapons website, not one of them. They were from data brokers and people search sites. And this guy, who was on a mission to kill, had found the home address for just a couple of bucks. You type in your name, do it right now. There you are, your address, your phone number, your family's names, a photo of your front door. And you say, how could this be legal? What they do is the data brokers is they bundle it up and they sell it to whoever it is will pay them a price. Now, it's up to you. You got to put up the firewall. I've certainly done that. Obviously, I'm a well-known individual. A lot of people are going to be searching for me. We know. But I immediately got incognito. 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
3: I'm Janelle Crispin with your WOR traffic. Stop fine on 199 in Elizabeth. They had an overturned vehicle that smashed into the center divider and took down a pole. And that's why it's closed in both directions at Elmora Avenue. And the Turnpike Western Spur off-ramp to 15W. That's partially blocked still because of flooding. And the Western Spur southbound into 15W. There's a disabled vehicle. It's a tractor trailer on the shoulder. Route 18 expect delays northbound into George Street in New Brunswick. The right lane is blocked because of a downed streetlight. GW Bridge, you're fine. In and out of town. Same at the Lincoln Tunnel as well as the Holland Tunnel. Still have a crash at the Thrug's Neck. Bronx-bound span. One lane is blocked. Expect delays in that area. Our next traffic update is coming up in 15 minutes. Now, let's take a look at the WOR Weather Channel forecast.
14: Plenty of clouds left in the wake of showers and big storms yesterday. Now we'll settle in for a passing shower storm this morning. Small chance this afternoon through this evening. Don't think the intensity like we had yesterday. Should make it up to about 82. A little patchy fog and low cloud early. Overnight tonight, just cloudy. Any storms around end early. 65 city suburbs cooler. But we should clear it out on Saturday, sunny 80. Sunday, sunshine 82. Right now, 69 to WOR. I'm meteorologist Ray Stajic. Now here's Daria with a check of today's top stories.
1: Good morning, Ray. The big cleanup begins after the latest round of strong storms. President Trump won't be in New York for the anniversary of the 9/11 attacks. And we have a geography lesson for you today. Those stories and more coming up on 710 WOR.
15: Abdul El-Sayed, like all socialists, got completely exposed when he was challenged to back up his crazy ideas. 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
8: Well, it was quite a downpour yesterday, and it was fast moving. It came through, created flash floods throughout North Jersey. Elizabeth, I think all the TV stations were at, and that was a severe problem. And again, people tried to navigate it with their cars, and several cars got stuck. People had to climb out of their windows because some of the water was so deep. Staten Island was the other one that was badly hit. And where can people... Now, you had saw some flooding, too, and you did a video on it.
9: I did a video a while back about the catch basins. There are 150,000 in New York City, sewers. They're all backed up with trash, flotsam, jetsam. They never get cleaned out. That was true in Staten Island. That's true in most locales, even beyond New York City. Yesterday, I did one in the subways. Right where the shuttle train runs from Times Square to Grand Central, you see all the garbage in the tracks. It's all collected near the catch basins. So any water that goes there is going to be backed up, and then there's flooding there. So we're not talking a lot of money here. We're talking about good old-fashioned manual labor, men and women going down and removing the debris, which allows more of a flow of water. Now, we're not talking about what we're seeing on television nonstop, that horrible flood between Nepal and Tibet.
8: Oh, my God.
9: You know, there was part of that glacier breaking off. No, we're talking about flooding that's going to happen now on a regular basis because of climate change. We just got to get ready for it and start doing the basics. We don't even do that now. Well, we got to dig, you know, deeper tunnels underground. How about doing the basics first, and then we can look towards a long-term plan?
8: So I'm driving home in this yesterday, and in the middle of it, I get a flat tire. Right. And so I have three A's, which is great. And they're tremendous. And they came and they towed my car. I go to the tow place and I'm talking to the guy, and he looked at my name because I was down in down south. And he looks at my name and he says, Larry Menti. He said, you're on TV. You were on TV. What are you doing now? And I said, oh, I'm up at WOR. I'm with you're going to love this. I said, I'm working with Curtis Sliwa. You know Curtis Sliwa? He goes, oh, yeah. My two daughters both went to college up in New York. I've been there a lot. He's a hero. How about that?
9: Wow. That is great that he remembers that, that we're going to school here. We were patrolling the subways and streets. We still do. But back then, in the 80s, there were no cops. So it was, if you didn't see a Red Beret sometimes, yeah, you were on your own. So I appreciate the fact that he remembered that and conveyed it to you. That's why our partnership is so strong, because it spans the decades, and both of us have performed a lot of goodwill for a lot of people that will last throughout their lifetimes. Can't really say that about a lot of other radio shows, but we certainly can say that about this thing of ours that Tom Cuddy put together.
8: You know, I'm so glad you said that, because you're right. This media has a power. And a lot of people take that power to ingratiate themselves.
9: Yes.
8: To make themselves bigger and make themselves better. And they go give. Part of the gift of being on the media is to help others. And so, you know, especially when I did the documentaries, I was able to do that over and over again. And you've lived a whole adult life doing that. So you're right. I wish others would know the responsibility and the power of what they do. Like Daria Obiger, who is here now with the 6:30 News. Daria.
1: And I am proud to be in the company of two heroes.
8: Oh, that's nice. I'm sitting with a hero. I just did some good things.
9: Thank you.
8: He did
9: Thank
8: it every
9: you,
8: day.
1: Barry. Two heroes. And you know what? If you reach one person, you know you have done a good job in this business. If you reach many, many, many more, that's epic. Partly sunny and muggy today. Chance for an afternoon shower. A high of 82 degrees. The big cleanup is underway after the latest round of strong storms that rolled through the area. New Jersey was hit especially hard.
0: There were reports of flooding and car rescues coming Thursday afternoon in Hasbrook and Teterboro, and waist-high water in parts of Elizabeth. Sayreville in Middlesex County reported flooding, quote, all over town, according to police. A lightning strike also sparked a house fire in Sayreville. Nearby Old Bridge reported 3 inches of rain in 3 hours Thursday. More storms moved through the region Thursday night. Andrew Whitman, WOR News.
1: Some of the surviving former presidents are expected to be at Ground Zero to mark 25 years since the September 11th attacks. Now we're learning President Trump will not be there. The White House says he'll be at the Pentagon instead. The president upping the trade war with Canada by signing an executive order to rename Lake Ontario Lake America, and it was met with considerable pushback.
2: Canada's Prime Minister Mark Carney noting the name of the lake dates back more than 400 years, adding this lake is called Lake Ontario, today and forever. The lake borders New York, whose Governor Kathy Hochul bluntly rejected the president's new name, posting, "New York won't be calling it that."
1: That's ABC's Mary Bruce. The president signed the order in front of a map that read, "Making the Great Lakes Even Greater." The markets will be watching as Fed Chair Kevin Warsh delivers the keynote address today at the Central Bank's Symposium in Jackson Hole, Wyoming. And California State Senate has passed a bill, a first-in-the-nation measure, which adds Jewish as an ethnicity in the state's demographic data collection. The proposal will now head to the state's house. Yankees and Mets both lose. Jets and the Giants meet tonight. Next news, 7 o'clock, bulletins at once. I'm Daria Albinger on 710 WOR.
9: Up next, more airline problems. It seems every week, if it's not one airline, it's another airline. And finally, a resolution to the two air traffic controllers who have been found responsible for that crash, remember, of that Canadian flight in LaGuardia into that emergency response vehicle. We'll break it down to you with more details.
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4: I'm Janelle Prisman with your WOR traffic. Looks like a crash has cleared off the Throgs Neck Bridge Bronxbound, but some leftover slowdowns. And the LIE in Queens westbound into Utopia Parkway crash. Two left lanes are closed there. Van Wyck not so quick northbound into Hillside Avenue. There's an accident in southbound into the area of Atlantic Avenue. Construction, the left lane is blocked. Looks like we have some slow going on the Garden State Parkway southbound into the Essex Dulles. There's a crash. Two lanes are blocked there. 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Our next traffic update is coming up in 15 minutes. Now let's take a look at the WOR Weather Channel forecast.
14: Getting into quite a bit of overcast, but the radar's cleaned up now. Things are a little bit more calm this morning than they were, well, let's just say about 12 hours ago. A shower may pass through, maybe a thunder shower this morning. Plenty of partly sunny hours, though, today. Some patchy fog around. And we'll make it up to about 82. Still a storm chance later today into early tonight. Overnight, 65. Cleared out on Saturday, 80. Sunshine, Sunday, 82. Right now, 69 to WOR. I'm meteorologist Ray Stigger.
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7: 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So it's important that work was part of that, to keep my mind busy for 8-9 hours. 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
8: Well, this is a story that is shocking when you hear it. It's been 5 months since an Air Canada jet crashed into a fire truck at LaGuardia Airport. We all remember it, killing two people. And while the federal investigators into the accident put together all the information, we're now told that the FAA wants to fire two air traffic controllers, not the people you heard on the air. Remember how upsetting it was when they made a mistake and they realized they made a mistake? Because the crash was caused by a truck, a Port Authority fire truck, that was going to another emergency, given permission to cross the runway less than 30 seconds before the crash. And so it was in the way of an airliner coming in, and that's what caused the crash and the two people to die. And you heard the air traffic controller at the time realizing he just had made a horrible mistake. But it's not him that they're going after. They're going after the two that left early. They want them fired. But here is the even more shocking part. A lot of air traffic controllers say that happens all the time. When there's not a lot of traffic, when there's not a lot of work to do, we go home early and leave it with the backup crew or the crew that just came in. We don't all have to be there. Well, you did that day. And so we're going to see what's going to happen. This is going to be fought out between the union and the federal government and the FAA. It's all going to happen. But it seems clear at this point, the FAA wants the air traffic controllers, and apparently there are two of them, who went home early that day right before a deadly crash.
0: Yeah, and as the union has said, this has consistently gone on. They call it, quote, early departure. The federal government, rightfully so, our transportation secretary is saying that's time card fraud. So probably what happened, because we don't have all the details, is that because this is systemic now, you have two guys in the tower where you had four. Okay, you two go out early. We'll punch your cards out in a little while. Same thing. We've seen that on the Long Island Railroad. We've seen that with other things where fellow employees will say, yeah, I'll punch your time card out for you, even though they've already left. But to find out that this has been systemic, because the argument by the union is, well, these men and women have to work 6 days a week mandatory. That is true, because there was a shortage of air traffic controllers. But that doesn't give you the right to basically be on the clock and not be there. Particularly, this is such a sensitive area where it's life and death decision. Who's making the decision that there should be only two in the tower when four should have been there, and you're letting the other two go home early?
8: Right, and it might have saved two lives. Yeah. In this case, it may have saved two lives. But you're right. The most ridiculous part of this is that the union came back and said, oh, this happens all the time. What are you talking about? This is standard operating procedure. That's the worst argument in the world.
0: We have seen, remember, they decided to move. Newark International Airport had such horrific problems because somebody in the Biden administration, Buttigieg, decided to move the center of air traffic control down in Philadelphia, remember?
8: Yeah.
0: Instead of keeping it there in Newark, and you had all kinds of delays, and there were problems, and near misses, and finally, our transportation secretary, who happens to be from New Jersey, said, well, you know, part of the problem was that Buttigieg, I want to be president over my dead body, decided in order to cut costs, we'll have the air traffic control center in Philadelphia to monitor all the flights coming in and out of Newark. You say to yourself, how crazy is that?
8: Yeah, I know. And then they didn't put in the optic lines. I mean, it was huge problems. Buttigieg, I can't believe that guy wants to run for president. There were other problems in the sky. Listen to this one. Marine One, which is the helicopter,
0: yeah,
8: coming into Washington, D.C., tries to call air traffic control to make sure everything's secure. And this is what happened.
1: I can't hear a Marine One. If you hear a Marine One, can you let me know?
8: They couldn't. The communication was dead. Communication was down because they were doing some construction. And so Marine One couldn't get information on whether it was secure to land. And they're saying that this, another time, they're saying, oh, this happens all the time. It happens. That's not an excuse,
0: no.
8: And it's not constructive.
0: No.
8: You have to fix these problems. If you knew it happened all the time, it's on you at that point.
0: Well, remember, I think it was either Reagan National or it was at Dulles. Remember the helicopter pilot who came too close and then crashed because of a lack of proper communication? You know, as they were tailing an airline flight? I mean, it is so congested in D.C. around Reagan National Airport. It's such a small airport to begin with.
8: You know why a lot of it's congested? Because those fat cats at the Pentagon who take military planes to fly over to the airport instead of putting their rear ends in a limo or a car and driving over there. That's why it's so congested. You can talk to the people that work down there. That's half of the things they do, is taking people back and forth from the airport to the Pentagon. Drive.
0: Man.
8: Get and a now, driver.
0: Now, remember, there's two stories affecting Las Vegas. One has to do with an airline, but I want to get this in quickly because you focused on this. Remember that crazy guy in Philly who was stalking women with that mask on? And then that black woman, I call her SWA, sister with attitude, wasn't going to have it no more, threw a reverse kick, knocked him out. The guy fled. They didn't catch him. Guess where they caught up to him in? He was so terrified. He fled to Vegas. They just nailed him in Vegas.
8: I do. I saw that. Here's the other story. A cargo plane catching fire. This is from Las Vegas as it landed at Los Angeles International Airport. This happened just last night. DHL and the FAA says the brakes on the Boeing 737 malfunctioned on landing. And here's what the ATC saw.
2: There, I don't know if we blew a tire, but it feels like the brakes locked up.
8: Yeah, it does feel like the brakes locked up. And you know what happens when the brakes locked up?
3: You do have a small fire on your left main gear. We're now getting water on it.
8: So the brakes lock up and it causes a fire almost immediately. Again, this is not the first time this happened, apparently. Did you hear how calm they were? Looks like your brakes locked up. Yep. You got a small fire down there on the thing. That, again, is a major problem that's not being addressed. All three of these problems in the air that we've been talking about, the air traffic controllers not being there on time, construction causing communication delays that almost caused a major accident again at Ronald Reagan International, and another problem with Marine One, and this, if you know, that's what gets me about this, if you know that these are continuing problems, then it's on you. Then it's on the FAA. Then it's on the airlines. It's not on these pilots and air traffic controllers. It's on them.
0: Well, speaking of air traffic controllers, we can never forget what happened on 9/11, 25 years ago, the commemoration this year. The president was scheduled to be in New York City. He's chosen instead to be at the Pentagon commemoration. We'll give you an update on that next.
8: And I want to talk to you about LifeVac. I believe so much in this product. You've heard me talk about it all the time. And the reason I talk about it all the time is because I know it saves lives. It saved lives in our area. It saves lives across the world. 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
37: I'm Chanel Crispin with your WOR traffic. Well, 1 in 9 in Elizabeth looks like the southbound side has been reopened, but northbound still closed into Elmora Avenue because of some fallen power cables down pole across the roadway. GW Bridge inbound on the upper deck, a 10 to 15 minute delay, lower deck 5 to 10. At the Lincoln Tunnel, 5 to 10. And at the Holland Tunnel, it's 5 to 10 from the Turnpike, 10 to 15 from 1 in 9. Garden State Parkway southbound into the Essex Tolls, there's a crash. Two toll lanes are closed. Expect delays there. 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Our next traffic update is in 15 minutes. Now let's take a look at the WOR Weather Channel forecast.
4: Plenty of clouds left in the wake of showers and big storms yesterday. Now we'll settle in for a passing shower storm this morning. Small chance this afternoon through this evening. Don't think the intensity like we had yesterday. Should make it up to about 82. Little patchy fog and low cloud early. Overnight tonight, just cloudy. Any storms around end early. 65 city suburbs cooler. We should clear it out on Saturday, sunny 80. Sunday, sunshine 82. Right now, 69 to WOR. I'm meteorologist Ray Stitch. Now here's Daria for the check of today's top stories.
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27: Slewa, Menti, Curtis Slewa, and Larry Menti in the morning on 710 WOR.
0: So already, Larry, people are trying to make something out of what is really just something in the past that has been done by a president or a vice president serving our country, Democrat or Republican. Originally, it was scheduled that President Donald Trump would be in attendance at the 25th commemoration of the attack on 9/11 downtown Manhattan. They had decided it would be better for him to be at the Pentagon. He will give a speech, which you can do at the Pentagon. Presidents have done that before. When you're at the commemoration in Lower Manhattan, there are no speeches. I remember originally, Larry, and it was pretty ridiculous. They had the officials who would attend, the elected officials, read either a poem or some statement from some document in history. And I think the families came to the conclusion, along with the museum people that was put together by former Mayor Michael Bloomberg, no, just stand there silently, commemorate the anniversary, obviously, this one, the 25th, the big one. So with Donald Trump going to the Pentagon, he will be replaced by Vice President Vance. And the interest now is in what will the queue look like? Because they all stand together. Generally, it's Michael Bloomberg, the former mayor, in the middle, because he has funded the museum. I would assume the vice president Vance stands next to him. Where will Schumer be? You're going to have Obama's going to be there, Bush 43. And, of course, the mayor has said he will be there. So what will the queue look like? And remember, they cannot speak at this event. They just stand there as the family members come up and start reading the names on the roll. They go for a few hours.
1: When I hear something about what will the queue look like, I think these poor staffers, because that's going to be on them. They're the ones that have to have these conversations, and then they have to go back and be told, no, that's not good enough, and then they have to have another conversation. And you'd think on a day like this, who cares?
0: Mm-hmm.
1: Who cares where you are, as long as you're there
0: exactly.
1: on that day.
0: Exactly.
1: I don't get it at all. By the way, I was busy last night because

0: Lines, New Jersey was hit especially hard. A church got struck by lightning.
1: It shook an entire neighborhood in Karlstad around 9 a.m. Thursday morning. Residents say that lightning bolt hit the roof of the Iglesia Bautista Hispania Church and started a fire. A 911 call brought firefighters who kept the blaze contained. One injury was reported. That firefighter was treated on scene. The church suffered mostly water damage. Pastor says repairs are needed before services can resume. The cause of the fire is officially under investigation. Andrew Whitman, WOR News.
0: As he sat in front of a map which read, "Making the Great Lakes Even Greater," President Trump signed an executive order renaming Lake Ontario Lake America. New York Governor Kathy Hochul says it doesn't change a thing.
2: It's Lake Ontario. Lake Ontario. Say it again. It's Lake Ontario.
0: The president's actions come as a trade war with Canada intensifies. A federal judge is questioning a new push to add President Trump's name to the Kennedy Center.
3: The center's board voted earlier this month to honor Trump with an inscription on the building, despite a ruling that removed his name from the center earlier this year. U.S. District Court Judge Christopher Cooper questioned the new push during a hearing on Thursday, saying he might have to block the proposal because the board was moving too quickly. The Justice Department informed the court late yesterday that the Kennedy Center board would not try to add Trump's name to the building before October 8th, giving the judge more time to consider his ruling. I'm Tammy Trujillo.
0: Three former employees of the Stars and Stripes, a military newspaper, are suing the Pentagon. They say they were fired for writing about the poor conditions on board the USS Abraham Lincoln. They say that violates their right to free speech. WOR News Time 7:02.
4: Slow going on the Gowanus Expressway, eastbound approaching the Prospect Expressway. There's a crash. The left lane is blocked. And it looks like the Van Wyck, not so quick, southbound Atlantic Avenue down to Liberty Avenue because of construction. The left lane is blocked. And the Van Wyck northbound, the off-ramp to the Grand Central, earlier accident cleared away. Sawmill is pretty heavy, southbound into 287 in Elmsford. And better on the Garden State Parkway, southbound into the Essex Tolls. Crash there has been cleared away. 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
9: Huh. I'm meteorologist Ray Stidjik with the WOR forecast from the Weather Channel. Got some overcast, even some patchy fog in spots, an isolated shower around this morning, this afternoon. Maybe a hit or miss storm, about 82. That storm threatened early tonight. Then cloudy overnight, 65. Suburbs will be a little cooler. But we're set up for a good-looking weekend, Saturday and Sunday. Lots of sunshine around at or just above 80. Right now, 69 at WOR.
0: The Yankees lost a game and the series to Houston 5-1. They'll host Boston tonight. Same thing for the Mets. They dropped the game and the series. This one to Milwaukee, 8-2. Houston will slide from the Bronx to Queens tonight to begin a 3-game set. And the Jets and the Giants will meet tonight at MetLife to wrap up their NFL preseason. Next news, 7:30. Bulletins at once. I'm Daria Albinger on 710 WOR.

0: So all eyes were riveted to the closing remarks yesterday in that courthouse. I believe it was Plymouth, Massachusetts. Yesterday, I actually spent time Plymouth Rock when I was a kid. It's really kept the old traditions of Americana alive, and it really looked like one of these old courthouse scenes. As you saw the defense attorney making his closing remarks in defense of Lindsey Clancy, who sat very stoically there, who is being charged with the murder of three of her young children. And then the prosecutor's closing remarks, and she really bore down on Lindsey Clancy, saying this was premeditated, this was not a result of psychotropic drugs that she had been prescribed, that this was cold, calculated, and she even planned to have her husband away when she used the stretch materials that you use when you're doing exercises to basically strangle all three of her children. One of the jurors, we couldn't see it, but it was explained to us by court observers who were giving us the descriptions, was actually crying when the prosecutor made her closing remarks to the jury. They deliberated briefly. They went home. They will return today. And, Larry, they have different levels of potential guilt to find her responsible of. And there's one point there that when it was mentioned to the jury by the judge of their options, I was saying to myself, oh, my God, this is what John Hinckley Jr. was found guilty of. Insanity. Remember when he attempted to kill Ronald Reagan?
1: Right.
0: Shot so many others. And instead of being incarcerated or even sent to a mental institution, the hospital, Elizabeth Hospital in D.C., and then once you're deemed to be sane again, you go to prison. No, he was released. We now see the Hinckley from time to time is scheduled to do little Castros, concerts at little bistros and cafes across America. And potentially that's one of the charges that the jury can conclude that she was guilty of, and that is that she was mentally incapacitated at the time she committed these murders.
1: I'll tell you the difference between Hinckley and her. First of all, these were three murders, not an attempted murder. Big, huge difference. These were her kids. Listen, she is saying that she had postpartum depression and psychosis, that she was going through something. The husband didn't know much about that. They waited for her husband to leave and then took the kids in the basement and one by one strangled them before she threw herself out of a window to try to kill herself. Does that sound like it wasn't premeditated? Does that sound like a crazy person when you wait for your husband to leave so you can kill your children? And by the way, I hope you said there was a woman on there. I hope it's a mother, because there's no mother in the world that wouldn't convict this person. I wish they had the death penalty in Massachusetts, because this woman apparently wanted to die. They should grant her her wish. They'd be doing her a favor. Because if she truly had a moment of psychosis that apparently she's over with now, but as she had a moment of psychosis, postpartum psychosis, and she killed her own children, I'm sure at this point she would want to die. Because what mother wouldn't? But when you see her in the courtroom, when you watch this, I couldn't be a juror on this case, because I am so filled with hate for this woman that it would be difficult for me to give an objective verdict. And I would imagine that there's a lot of people sitting on that jury that are looking at her, and all they see is somebody that murdered her own children. And so at the end of this, if life is fair, she gets life in prison. And if life is fair, since she wanted to kill herself and she killed her three children and she claims she wanted to be with them, maybe they should leave her alone for a couple of hours so she can off herself.
0: Yeah, well, you'd have to recuse yourself, that's for sure. But yeah. nine women and three men. And again, I'm thinking if I am the defense, I'm looking at that juror who was crying when the prosecutor was really drilling down. She was not showing any empathy or sympathy. She pretty much had the same demeanor that you've just had in making your plea to our audience about her guilt. Remember, hung jury. All you need is one person. Well, a mistrial, hung jury. It's been a lot of testimony, a lot of... What I find difficult to accept when you're talking about not guilty by reason of insanity, and they're saying, well, she was pumped full of drugs. She had a lot of drugs that were prescribed to her, but when they actually searched her home, her medicine cabinet, she took such a small fraction of them. Many of them were not even opened up. They had been delivered, but they were never even opened up. So she wasn't even taking
1: a
0: lot of
1: that. That was a lie.
0: Yeah, prescribed. But again, when you say within 4 months she had 13 different medicines prescribed to her, 32 separate prescriptions. Some of them are psychiatric drugs, sleep aids, anti-anxiety meds. If you just exclude what you've been told that when they searched a home, she just used a small fraction of them, didn't even open up some of the prescriptions that, you know, get delivered to your home, and then you put it in your medicine cabinet, and you're supposed to take it according to the prescription. They hadn't even been opened up. So I would say right there, oh, wait a second, there goes that defense. So you have, as you had pointed out, jury number one decision could be guilty, first-degree murder, life, no parole. The judge threw in there something that sort of gave a lifeline to the jury in case they didn't want to put her away forever, manslaughter, which would be voluntary, which you get when it's like a sudden fight. You know, you're outside of a bar, you have a sudden fight with somebody, they hit their head, they die. That's voluntary manslaughter. Involuntary, they could find her guilty of that. That would be a maximum of 20 years. Not criminally responsible, the insanity defense, or the hung jury. It will be interesting in the deliberations if they send any notes out or if it really gets very emotional in the jury room.
1: Well, if life is fair and the jurors are sane, there'll be no notes. It'll be a quick verdict come today. You just read all of the charges. Let me read something to you, a more important list to me. She took her three children into the basement and strangled them one by one. She, by the way, took them one by one into the basement and strangled them. Five-year-old Cora, three-year-old Dawson, and eight-month-old Callan. 5, 3, and 8. And she strangled them to death. So think of yourself, if you're a mother or you're a father, taking a look into your child's eyes and strangling them to death. Yeah, I agree. She's crazy. There's something wrong with her, but she should be put away in prison for the rest of her life. And again, this is it's cases like this one that you have the death penalty for something like this. This is a person that wanted to die anyway. I have not an ounce of sympathy for this woman. I understand, and I've seen people go through postpartum depression.
0: Yeah.
1: And I understand it exists.
0: Well, we had two cases nowhere near as severe as this because of the number of children involved. But I remember there was a woman who took her child to the falls in Patterson. You could turn your child into a local police precinct or a firehouse, you know, if you were
1: right
0: in need. And she chose instead to throw that child over the falls, and then she was fully prosecuted. I forget what the outcome of that case was. And then, more recently in Coney Island, we had a woman who clearly was emotionally disturbed who took her child, it may have been children, out into the ocean in Coney Island and drowned them. And then, obviously, she was committed for observation. And I don't know how that case was adjudicated. But this one was a case that the whole world was watching, the whole nation, right?
1: Three children, five and under. Three children, five. That's all this jury should be thinking about. They should be they should have those pictures in there with them.
0: Yep.
1: That's all they should be thinking about. No, I don't know what our audience is going to say about this. I can just imagine. But go ahead and leave us a talk back, because would love to get your take on this. Maybe there's somebody that can explain to me. I don't think you're going to be able to, but maybe there's somebody that can explain to me, no, the psychosis after postpartum can be that deep that you can do evil things, this evil, to your own children. I won't argue with you. If you have some information, you go ahead and leave it. You go to the iHeartRadio app and you look for the talk back section. And remember that the best talk back of the day gets a Curtis Lewa and Larry Menti in the Morning t-shirt. And don't forget, the best talkback of the week takes on the Sea Crane Radio. Sea Crane Radio is deliver the reception and clarity you deserve. When we come back, hey, do you have a will for your cats?
0: No, but I think Nancy does.
1: Does she?
0: Yeah. If, God forbid, anything happened to her, ain't nothing coming to me. It's going to the cats.
1: Well, let's talk to Ann Margaret Carozza about that. Maybe she can help you with her problems. She is the host of The Laws of Your Money with Ann Margaret Carozza, and this is what she specializes in. She might be able to represent you. That's coming up next.
2: I'm Janelle Crispin with your WOR traffic. Slow going on the Gowanus Expressway eastbound approaching the Prospect. There's a disabled vehicle. The left lane is blocked, and road work gets the blame for those delays on the Van Wyck southbound Atlantic Avenue down to Liberty Avenue. The left lane is blocked. A couple of road closures in Jersey. 1 and 9 northbound into Elmora Avenue in Elizabeth, blocked because of fallen power cables. And Route 10 in Randolph, both directions at Canfield Avenue closed because of a crash. 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Reservations required. Our next traffic update is coming up in 15 minutes. Now let's take a look at the WOR Weather Channel forecast.
3: Plenty of clouds left in the wake of showers and big storms yesterday. Now we'll settle in for a passing shower storm this morning. Small chance this afternoon through this evening. Don't think the intensity like we had yesterday. Should make it up to about 82. A little patchy fog and low cloud early. Overnight tonight, just cloudy. Any storms around end early. 65 city suburbs cooler. But we should clear it out on Saturday, sunny 80. Sunday, sunshine 82. Right now, 69 to WOR. I'm meteorologist Ray Stajic. Now here's Daria with a check of today's top stories.
4: 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The big cleanup begins after the latest round of strong storms. President Trump won't be in New York for the anniversary of the 9/11 attacks. And we have a geography lesson for you today. Those stories and more coming up on 710 WOR.
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1: Ah, we're happy to have one of our favorite people, Anne-Margaret Carroza, host of The Laws of Your Money with Anne-Margaret Carroza, Sundays on WOR at 10:30 in the morning. Anne-Margaret Carroza, and I'm sure you already know who she is, but just in case, she's considered the best asset protection attorney who served for 14 years as a New York State legislator, where she chaired the Trust Reform Task Force. So if you want somebody on your side, that is the person. And let me tell you, Anne-Margaret, first of all, thank you so much.
20: Thanks for coming in, guys.
1: Curtis really needs you. Because Curtis has got a problem when it comes to pets. And I know that's what we're talking about today. They have 14 cats. And
20: really?
1: And his wife says if she were to go first, cats get everything.
0: Everything. The matriarch, who is Athena, the patriarch, Apollo, and all the other cats, she goes, you don't get a nickel, dime, a penny.
20: Oh, dear. Okay. Well, well, this is a huge issue, guys. 66% of us have a furry family member, right? And we love these creatures in many cases more than we love our human relatives. So whenever I sit down with someone to make a will, to make a trust, I ask them, do you have a pet and how are we providing for that pet? You can't just wing it. And especially if we live alone, we want to think about making provisions in the event that I have a medical issue, I want to put the contact name and number on the refrigerator of who the paramedic should call. Because you know, Curtis, you have cats.
0: Yes.
20: When strangers come in the door with a stretcher, those cats are going to hide. And they might not even know that there are cats that live in that house. So paramedics are trained to look at the refrigerator to find out who my emergency contact is to make healthcare decisions. But we should also have the pet care person there as well.
0: Yeah, no, you are exactly right. The moment they hear a stranger, all the cats immediately dive into a closet, under the bed, under the under the couch. You would never know that there were cats there unless you saw a bowl there of food or water.
20: That's it. So you have to put a plan in place. And I know many seniors that I work with who would benefit from the companionship of a pet, lower blood pressure. It helps deter criminals when we're talking about a dog. But they say, I don't want to adopt a pet at this point because I will outlive the pet and it's not fair to the pet. But in all 50 states now, we can put provisions into place to protect the pet when we are gone. That is a pet care trust. You don't have to fund it now. And for people who don't have the money to go to an attorney to have this set up for like $2,500, I have it free on my website.
2: Wow. What's the website again?
20: It's mylawyeranne.com. There's a section for free forms. Download this pet care trust. Fill in the names. You can get a tax ID number for this trust, and it can then be named as the beneficiary of a little bank account or of a little life insurance policy. So upon my death, the money goes into this trust, where I have laid out instructions for the care, the vet contact information, and I really have a plan in place.
2: That's so wonderful you're doing that. I can't imagine, I can imagine, that a lot of people that come into you and they want to do estate planning, they've never thought of any of this, about putting their pets into their estate plan. I'm sure some do. You know, real big pet people. But, you know, if you have a family and you think to yourself, oh, my God, if something were to happen, what's going to happen to the pets? That's one of the last things they think of.
20: Exactly. And, you know, we all know about the Leona case, Leona Helmsley, when she left $7 million to her Maltese. And then there was a family feud. But for most of us, when we're presented with a reasonable option, we do want to make provisions for them.
0: You know what I learned about this, Anne-Margaret Carosa? I went up to the pet cemetery in Hartsdale, where they have like these tremendous monuments to pets. And I went inside, and there are always people inside the office. And they explained to me how people had bequeathed money to their pets, that there were all kinds of monuments to their pets. That in many instances, the pets had outlived the people who were caring for them, and that there were other caretakers, and part of that demand was that they be buried in the Hartsdale Cemetery. I was amazed at how much care and how much concern people had for their pets, for their aftercare, even when that person was no longer there.
20: Absolutely. And I think it's becoming more mainstream. We have a number of states that have bills pending to give a tax credit for the care and feeding of animals. Right now, it's only service animals, or if you're fostering an animal, that you can deduct some expenses.
0: So I shouldn't take it personally, right, that my wife would bequeath any of her money to all the cats and basically leave me bupkis.
20: Well, you know what? If she does the trust for the cats, you can build a little air hole that Curtis can also get some money out of that trust.
2: Hey, real quickly, when couples break up, is there a fight over the pets?
20: Unfortunately, there often is, and the pet is used as a bargaining chip in a messy breakup. Most states say whoever adopted or purchased the pet gets the pet. So if you want to do something different, you want to put it in a prenup, a postnup, or a cohabitation agreement.
2: Ann Margaret Carrozza, thank you so much. By the way, you can hear more of Ann Margaret coming up on Sunday at 10:30. She is the host of Laws of Your Money with Ann Margaret Carrozza. Again, she is an asset protection attorney. So if you have any questions, everybody should have something in writing, right?
20: Absolutely.
2: Yeah. And she's going to give you the best advice on that. Ann Margaret, it's always a pleasure to have you. And thank you so much.
20: Thanks, guys.
0: Thank you. Thank you, Ann Margaret. I'll end up getting bupkis. I know.
2: Well, you've already been told that. It's not going to be a huge surprise. Maybe you should hire Ann Margaret Carrozza.
0: Oh, speaking of that, now we have the news with Daria at 7:30.
3: Morning, guys. Partly sunny and muggy today. Chance for an afternoon shower. We'll see a high of 82 degrees. It's time to change the geography textbooks.
21: We're going to be changing the name of Lake Ontario, effective immediately, to Lake America. That's going to take place right now as I sign the order.
3: President Trump signing that executive order as a trade war with Canada continues to intensify. He was sitting in front of a map that read, making the Great Lakes even greater. Now the Canadian government says it doesn't change a thing. It's still Lake Ontario, always will be. New York Governor Kathy Hochul agrees. The FBI is offering $25,000 for information leading to the arrest of Jesus Acosta. Police believe he's behind two fatal shootings, one at a bodega in the Bronx, the other at a fast food restaurant in Brooklyn. If you have information about either case, you're asked to call Crime Stoppers at 1-800-577-TIPS. New Yorkers will be in D.C. today to rally against President Trump's changes to mail-in voting laws.
22: A number of buses left from the National Action Network headquarters in Harlem earlier, with New Yorkers protesting against Trump's attempt to track mail-in ballots and possibly reject some that are not on the federal list of eligible voters.
23: So we are going there to basically preserve the dream. I mean, Dr. King had the dream. There's a lot of people out here right now trying to kill the dream.
22: A federal judge on Thursday blocked a Postal Service regulation to exert control over mail-in ballots. This is leading up to the midterm elections. The judge ruled the regulations likely unlawful because the federal government cannot interfere with elections without congressional permission. I'm Scott Pringle, WOR News.
3: Twitter is back. A new social network with that name is looking for early access users. And no, it's not affiliated in any way, shape, or form with X, the company that's owned by Elon Musk, which used to be called Twitter. Yankees and Mets both lose. Jets and Giants will meet tonight. It's the last game of the NFL preseason for them. Next news, 8 o'clock, bulletins at once. I'm Daria Albinger on 710 WOR.
0: Up next, our own Rob Astorino and his buddy Mike Lawler is in a neck-and-neck race to keep his congressional seat, and it may come down to the AI data filing center that they want to put up in Orangetown. That's right in the district. We'll break it down for you up next with Rob. In meantime, ladies and gentlemen, let me tell you something. I've already told you my favorite teacher of all time was Alan Topel at PS114, my fifth-grade teacher. I never took a day off, and I was always looking to take days off. 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
25: I'm Janelle Chrisman with your WOR traffic. A couple of things will slow you up on the Gowanus Expressway, not the least of which is a vehicle fire. Two right lanes are blocked westbound Hamilton Avenue down to the Gowanus Canal, and the Gowanus Expressway eastbound into the Prospect. Disabled vehicle, the right lane is blocked. And the Van Wyck southbound Atlantic Avenue down to Liberty Avenue, there's construction. The left lane is blocked. And Bronxbound at the Whitestone Bridge, there's a crash. The right lane is closed. 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Our next traffic update is coming up in 15 minutes. Now let's take a look at the WOR Weather Channel forecast.
26: Getting into quite a bit of overcast, but the radar's cleaned up now. Things are a little bit more calm this morning than they were, well, let's just say about 12 hours ago. A shower may pass through, maybe a thunder shower this morning. Plenty of partly sunny hours, though, today. Some patchy fog around. And we'll make it up to about 82. Still a storm chance later today into early tonight. Overnight, 65. Cleared out on Saturday, 80. Sunshine, Sunday, 82. Right now, 69 to WOR. I'm meteorologist Ray Stajic.
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0: On the line right now, Rob Astorino, former county executive, Westchester, ran against Andrew Cuomo, gave him the race of his life for governor, and gave great advice to Bruce Blakeman a few weeks ago when he said, keep your powder dry. Don't be so quick to support the development of the AI data filing centers based on Kathy Hochul declaring a moratorium. And boy, right in your backyard with your buddy Mike Lawler in that neck-and-neck race to keep his congressional seat against the Democratic challenger Kate Conley, all of a sudden, out of nowhere, Rob, this issue has become one of the big issues the AI data filing center that they want to build right in the Orangetown, Orangeburg area that would feed all of that data to Manhattan.
1: Well, don't blame Lawler. This is not a congressional issue. This is as it would be throughout New York State, local issues. So the town, potentially the county, you know, there could be what's called an IDA, Industrial Development Agency, which is either towns have it or counties have it to bring in business, sometimes give tax breaks. You could have, like, the New York Power Authority could be involved giving them breaks. So all of these agencies, which is why, you know, this to put a moratorium to figure out how this should work going forward, you know, and look, there's a lot of misinformation too about data centers, and there's a lot of fear about them. So I think you got to let the boil go down, you know, take off the flame a little bit, so people, instead of screaming with pitchforks, can understand what it is, and then put the rules in, which is why, as you mentioned before, I mean, for Blakeman, if he loses the whole race based on AI data centers and allows Hochul to get away with this, it would be such a travesty, because it's such an emotional issue that people don't really understand yet. And yet it could be deciding on how they vote. So, but don't blame Lawler.
2: You're saying don't blame Lawler, and because it's not a federal issue, yet he said in the debate he wants to make it a federal issue. He said there has to be federal oversight over all of this. So if he gets his way, that's what's going to happen.
1: Well, I mean, that's fine. So, but I'm saying, like, on this particular issue or these local ones, they're not. They're state and local issues. Now, should the federal government get involved in some way? It depends, I think, yeah. I mean, there are national security issues, and there are other issues involved with it. But mainly speaking, it's a land use issue. It's a jobs issue for whatever jobs are created by this thing. And there are a host of local issues that I think local governments, counties and states really need to deal with.
0: Well, last time you were with us, Rob, you freaked out as I freaked out when we got our electricity bills. Like,
1: yeah,
0: we can't even repeat the words you said or I said. Through the roof. And I know everybody out there is experiencing that. Now, to his credit, Mike Lawler is saying we need to repower up Indian Point. You know, it's the dormant nuclear power plant that supplied so much of our energy. His opponent, Kate Conley, is saying no. So she has no answer in terms of how to bring down these accelerating electricity energy rates. Whereas Mike is coming up with an answer that a lot of people have said, yeah, why did Cuomo shut that down? It provided like one third of all of our energy needs, not just Westchester, but Manhattan, throughout the city of New York, and it was clean energy.
2: Wait, it's not a state issue. Yeah. That's not a state issue.
1: Well, what's the state? Yeah, I know, right?
0: It's a local issue in that congressional race.
2: Well,
0: that's
2: all
0: for sure.
2: Issues. Yeah, that's what I'm getting at.
1: I still remember that day very clearly when I found out. I think I was listening to the radio. I was in the car going to an event or something, and I heard that Indian Point was being shut down. Cuomo reached a deal with Entergy. It wasn't a deal. It was a mafia deal. It was a deal with, you know, a gun to their head. You're going to close this or. And so they had to close it down, and it made zero sense. I remember having a press conference the next day, and I was asking Democrats to come too, because of not only this issue about rate hikes, which we knew was going to happen, but also environmentally. I mean, his whole thing was skipping all the environmental laws because I can do that. I'm the governor. He had no legal right to do that. And yet all these, quote, environmentalists, including, by the way, Bobby Kennedy, this is the fight he and I had at that time, they were all dead silent. They all said, let's just ignore all of the environmental laws, which we've spent our whole life talking about and promoting, and now all of a sudden they meant nothing. And that's a really bad precedent that could come back at some point, not just what they use for Indian Point. But, I mean, you didn't have to be, you know, in the smart class to understand that this was going to have enormous consequences. And now we're feeling them.
2: Oh, yes. Enormous consequences. And it's amazing how everybody is switching their positions now on nuclear power, on fracking, on pipelines, all across the country, because they look at a state like, well, Pennsylvania, it's nearby, that has lower taxes and lower electricity bills because they frack. I don't really understand what the Democrats thought they were doing when they were against that, but slowly, one by one, just over in New Jersey, Mikey Sherrill, three nuclear power plants are going to go up. So it's got to happen here in New York as well.
1: Yeah, and, you know, the stupid windmills that they put in the oceans and everywhere else. I was up in Rhode Island, you know, blue state Rhode Island with all these environmentalists, and you see all these lawn signs, you know, stop the windmills from coming up here. We don't want windmills. All the stupid. It's so funny to watch them when it comes to their backyard, like anything. They're such hypocrites.
2: There's no repercussions, though, for that. I mean, to be wrong and wrong and wrong over and over and over again, nothing happens at the ballot box.
1: Well, if you're a Democrat, you reward stupidity. And wait, how many times were you wrong? You were only wrong 100? All right, I'll still vote for you. No problem.
0: All right,
1: but the Indian Point should be refired. It should be fired up again, no question about it. And they can do it.
0: Rob Astorino, the number one issue in poll after poll, affordability. The president is now out on the campaign trail. He's ready to unloosen all the money he has, PAC money, to help fellow Republicans. What would your advice be to him to address that, since so many people have soured on his ability to bring prices down?
1: Well, don't spend a day talking about Lake America. Talk about affordability, because every day we talk about Lake America, it's a day that the media will just consume. People will roll their eyes and say, I got a blankety blank Con Ed bill and I don't care about a lake. And so that's what he's got to focus on. I mean, I know we got a war going on too, and he's going to have to deal with that. But if the economic sanctions are what we're going to be using right now, then that'll keep it off the headlines and probably have the same effect, thankfully, without military operations. But that's it, man. Just be on the stump. Just talk about that and let the members of Congress and Senate who are running, that's all they should be focusing on. Because I experienced it when I was county executive. Every day he said something, microphones were put in my face about what he said. And that's not what the Lawlers want. That's not what Mike LaPetri wants or any of these candidates running. They want to deal about their local issues.
2: Yeah, but the Republicans, they do have a good story to tell when it comes to that. They just haven't been able to tell it really well, because the amount of money you have to spend is way up. Taxes are way down, so there's more money in people's pockets. Yes, when you go to the grocery store, things may be more expensive, but they also have pharmaceutical prices coming down. I mean, I don't understand the strategy right now, because I'm not hearing a lot of that.
1: And your investments have gone way up. I mean, everyone's involved in the market in some way, whether it's pensions, 401ks, 529 accounts for college, all of that have gone through the roof, done very, very well. Trump has a really great story to tell. So do the Republicans. Tell it and stick to that for the next 70 days.
2: Although I kind of like the Lake America thing.
1: Lake Huron. We should take Lake Huron. What the hell is that?
0: Well, do appreciate it. Rob Astorino, you can hear him here on WOR 4 to 5 on Saturday afternoons. Up next, we got to talk about Zohran Mamdani. He gave sympathies to a prisoner on Rikers Island who died at 5 a.m. in the morning, but was a murderer, but never reached out to the family of the original victim. And they're saying, and what about us, Zohran? What about us?
3: I'm Janelle Crispin with your WOR traffic. Emergency crews have their hands full on the Gowanus. We have a vehicle fire. First up, westbound into Hamilton Avenue down to the Gowanus Canal. Two right lanes are blocked, and then the Gowanus Expressway disabled. Vehicle eastbound into the Prospect Expressway. Right lane is blocked, and that's causing some big delays. Now, 1 and 9 northbound into Elmora Avenue and Elizabeth, blocked because of fallen power cables. And it looks like pretty much it's a 10 to 15 minute inbound delay across the board at the Hudson River crossings. 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Our next traffic update is in 15 minutes. Now let's take a look at the WOR Weather Channel forecast.
4: Plenty of clouds left in the wake of showers and big storms yesterday. Now we'll settle in for a passing shower storm this morning. Small chance this afternoon through this evening. Don't think the intensity like we had yesterday. Should make it up to about 82. Little patchy fog and low cloud early. Overnight tonight, just cloudy. Any storms around end early. 65 city suburbs cooler. But we should clear it out on Saturday. Sunny 80. Sunday, sunshine 82. Right now, 69 to WOR. I'm meteorologist Ray Stajic. Now here's Daria with a check of today's top stories.
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0: So Rikers Island, we always keep count of the inmates who die while in custody. Number 7 died at 5 a.m. in the morning. Unknown reasons, maybe drugs, who knows, something else. But right away, Zohar Mamdani's administration reached out, gave sympathy, condolences to the family, the mother, whatever family remains, and made the drastic mistake, which he always does. Some other politicians have always done that when they bend their way to progressive ways, and didn't reach out to the family who originally had their son murdered by this guy. And you say to yourself, murdered? Wasn't he upstate? Wasn't he doing 20 years? Whatever. Again, he slips through the cracks. But no mention to the family, no reaching out to the family of the actual victim that resulted in this guy being labeled a murderer. And this happens again and again. Larry, I've seen this so many times. Take it back when Cuomo was governor, right? He'd parole cop killers. 46, right, cop killers in 8 years. His father, 12 years governor, never paroled one cop killer. He would never let the family know, give him a heads up. I know you're not going to agree with this, but I got to parole this guy. We're going to parole him. Same thing here, Zohar. No, hey, sympathies, commemorations to the criminal, but not to the victim of the criminal that got him in jail to begin with.
1: Never talked about the family, never reached out to the family, never showed sympathies for the family. The inmate is Clarence Woodward. He was awaiting trial for a brutal and unprovoked meat cleaver attack that killed one stranger. That's the person with the family who is not being talked about by their names right now, and severely wounded another in a Bronx laundromat. So not only killed one person, but severely injured a person that had to spend weeks in the hospital. My God, this is by the way, the 7th person to die at Rikers Island this year. Yep. And so maybe they do have a problem, but the mayor to show sympathy for this killer, meat cleaver killer.
0: Yep.
1: And the family put out a statement saying this is a slap in the face by Zohran Mamdani. Maybe you can explain him to me, because I don't get him at all. And I know, he's popular in the city. I know he's popular among a certain amount of people. They don't get disgusted by this?
0: No. In fact, they feel that they have to show sympathy, that they have to reach out to whatever family exists for the actual, in this case, a murderer. We're not talking about, somebody who did shoplifting, who died while in custody and Rikers waiting to get a bail hearing. No. We're talking about a murderer, a vicious, as you pointed out, brutal murder. No care or concern for the family that unfortunately has to continue to deal with this grief till the ends of time, till the ends of time. Now, you want to handle it both ways? This is how you do it. You let the guy that you put in charge of Rikers Island, a former convict himself, from the Fortune Society, so you let him reach out to the family. We just want to extend our sympathies. Unfortunately, your son died while in our custody. You don't do it as the mayor.
1: Listen to what you're saying, though. I mean, yes, we need a mayor that has sympathy for crime victims, not criminals. I abhor everything this man does. Everything he does. And I know he's likable, and I know he smiles, and I know he can win over people. I don't fall for it at all, because I see what he does, and he's done nothing but bad things. I can't see defending him on anything at this point. I know what's in his heart now. I really know what is in this man's heart, and it's dark. And he wants big changes. So you what was the number you gave me yesterday? 64% or
0: 69% acceptance. That's never existed before in the history of polling of sitting mayors.
1: Well, now I know why so many people are moving. And that's probably why that number keeps going up higher and higher and higher. And if the other 31% are smart, they'll get out of here too. Go over to New Jersey. Go up to Connecticut. Keep listening to WOR, right? But go ahead and move out of the city, because it's not going to get any better. This guy's going to win a second term.
0: There is a situation that has to exist where you handle everything. You may not handle it individually as the mayor, but somebody does the outreach. Nobody did the outreach. This was the Achilles heel for Governor Cuomo, Andrew Cuomo. Again, you release all these cop killers, You never even gave a heads up to the families who lost their loved one. Maybe you didn't have to do it because you didn't want to do it. You let somebody in your administration do it. Nothing. And it's almost like they're stubborn. Remember, you had that emotionally disturbed young man. It was a 911 call. He was right at Southeast Asian. His family couldn't handle him. They called the cops. The cops had to come in, and they had to shoot him because he was attacking the cops with a knife. He was in his bed, I believe, in Jamaica Hospital. The mayor ran to his family, gave sympathies to him because of his mental impairment, and didn't go to the hospital to sit at the bedside of the police officers who put their lives on the line because of a 911 call. Now, you want healthcare responders? Where are they? Have you trained?
1: Oh,
0: I heard that
1: killed.
0: From Adams. I heard that from de Blasio. The 911 call comes in. The cops are going to be the first to respond.
1: Yeah, if you would have sent healthcare professionals that day, you've seen the video.
0: Yes.
1: You've seen the video. The cops did everything they could. They were in the foyer. They closed the door. They begged him. He opened the door and came at them with a knife. They had no choice. And the mayor was disgusting when he didn't praise them for what they did because they didn't kill them.
0: Visit them.
1: He didn't kill the guy.
0: Visit them in the hospital, too.
1: Yeah.
0: You know,

0: Bronx, the other in Brooklyn. The FBI is now offering $25,000 for information leading to the arrest of Jesus Acosta. And the United Bodega Workers Association has doubled its reward to $10,000. If you have information about either case, you're asked to call Crime Stoppers at 1-800-577-TIPS. There's been an arrest in a double stabbing in the Bronx that left one man dead and another wounded.
1: Police say 27-year-old Jeffrey George was taken into custody Thursday afternoon. Sources say he was found walking in Brooklyn with a knife in his hand when he was arrested. He's now facing a slew of charges, including murder for the death of Rashawn Shettlewood and allegedly stabbing another man multiple times in Morris Heights. The motive behind the stabbing remains unknown. Jonathan O'Halloran, WOR News.
0: The State Department says 90 Americans are missing after flash flooding in Nepal. A U.S. official confirmed that three American citizens were safely rescued and that there are no reports of any American deaths so far. General Mills says it's removing artificial colors from all of its cereals.
2: According to the company, the move means that brands including Lucky Charms and Trix are now made and available without synthetic color additives. General Mills also said that 90% of its U.S. products have moved away from artificial colors, and it remains on track to complete the removal of artificial colors from all of its U.S. retail products by the end of next year. Health and Human Services Secretary Robert F. Kennedy Jr. has pushed for the removal of artificial dyes and colors as part of his Make America Healthy Again initiative. I'm Tammy Trujillo.
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3: Delays on the Henrietta Parkway, southbound into 125th Street. There's a crash, two right lanes are blocked. Now the GW Bridge, inbound on the upper deck, a 5 to 10 minute delay, lower deck 10 to 15. It's 5 to 10 inbound at the Lincoln Tunnel, and at the Holland Tunnel, 5 to 10 from the Turnpike, 10 to 15 from 1 and 9, and 1 and 9 at Elizabeth northbound into Elmora Avenue. The roadway is reduced to one lane because of an earlier crash. 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
6: I'm meteorologist Ray Stidjik with the WOR forecast from the Weather Channel. Got some overcast, even some patchy fog in spots, an isolated shower around this morning, this afternoon. Maybe a hit or miss storm, about 82. That storm threatened early tonight. Then cloudy overnight, 65. Suburbs will be a little cooler. But we're set up for a good-looking weekend, Saturday and Sunday. Lots of sunshine around, at or just above 80. Right now, 69 at WOR.
0: The Yankees and the Mets both lose. The Jets and the Giants meet tonight at MetLife Stadium. Next news, 8:30. Bulletins at once. I'm Daria Albinger on 710 WOR.

Well, the president was in Texas last night to stump for Paxton against a man that he calls Telefrico now because of some of the past clips that have been coming up about Telerico, the man that is running against him, the assembly person who's running against him. And Telerico has had some problems because all of this stuff coming up about him has been pretty bad. It's been, you know, the things that he's for. And somebody said, what is your greatest love? And he said, trans children. That's my greatest love. That didn't play well in Texas. And that's been everywhere. Well, Telerico came back while the president was there.

0: pretty darn strong. He wanted his campaign, and you'll appreciate this, Curtis, because you've run for a campaign. He wanted to take the attention away from that moment.
1: Oh, yeah.
0: Because Trump was coming to town, and Trump is the one that propelled Paxton to win in the primary over John Cornyn. And now, if Trump comes in and has that same mojo in a Republican state, that could flip the election. But then, you're the one that called my attention to this. Yeah. Why don't you tell us
1: Trump
0: what happened?
1: Trump is also there to raise money because Tellerico has more money than Paxton because Republicans have been a little slow in donating. So with Trump there, it's sort of like, give money to Paxton. But Tellerico's people learn from Cornyn. As you know, Cornyn took that loss very personally. And when he was running against Paxton, he created an ad about a pen, a $1,000 pen. And you would say, well, what's the importance of a $1,000 pen? He basically said that Paxton had been a kleptomaniac and had taken it from somebody that he sat with. Well, Tellerico saw it was effective amongst Texans, you know, who pride themselves on, you know, you just don't do those kind of things. And man, listen to this ad, which is actually competing for the attention of voters in what is a very tight race now for the new U.S. Senate seat that Cornyn will no longer be occupying.
0: Let me set this up a little bit because everything you said was accurate, but it was on a plane ride when he showed them the pen. So it was on a plane ride, and since you can't see it, the video that they're talking about is him going through security.
2: This is Ken Paxton, and this is Ken Paxton stealing someone's $1,000 pen. Here's what happened. The incident happened at the Collin County Courthouse, the same courthouse where Paxton would later be indicted for investment fraud. Paxton walked up to the trays next to the metal detectors, rummaged through them, and came across someone else's expensive Mont Blanc pen. He decided to take it for himself. After the police got involved, Joe got his pen back. He could have pressed charges, but he decided against it. Because Joe's a nice guy. He'd never take someone else's pen. But he also hasn't forgotten who took his.
3: Hi, I'm Joe Joplin, and I endorse James Tellerico for the United States Senate.
2: Vote for James Tellerico. He won't steal your pen.
0: Yeah, sorry, it was security at a courthouse, and he had just talked to him before that. But yes, it looks like an airport security, so I'm sorry I got that wrong. But
1: you
0: man,
1: say to yourself, out of all the really important issues that affect Texas, immigration, illegals, we can go on, affordability, cost of living, the whole nine yards, the cattle industry, which is screaming now because the president is bringing in foreign imports. This is resonating with some voters.
0: I know.
1: And the reason it is, it resonated in the Republican primary, and the Tellerico people said, well, if it worked there, we want to use this for independence. Because ultimately what happens when you have these very close races between Democrats and Republicans, the growing number of independents are going to determine who the next U.S. senator in Texas is. So that's why Trump is in there. He's raising money. He's also getting his chops ready because he's got to go on the road. And he has basically said, I got $400 million in a pack, and we're going to use it to promote what I've done for the country. Because as goes Trump, so goes Republicans. And that makes a lot of sense. Because Republicans, as Rob Astorino said, don't want to be put in a position if they're running for Senate or the House where they have to constantly comment on what Donald Trump said that day about other issues. So if the president is focused on all these important issues and he's putting out the campaign TV ads and the drops and the texts and the phone calls and sticking to the issue that is going to help the Republicans, that can go a long way. But the president is basically saying, I know what happens. We either sink or swim with me, and you got to imagine I'm at the top of the ticket because I know what brings out the Republicans.
0: I will tell you, they don't really have a money problem. They have a money problem in Texas. You're absolutely right about that. But the Republicans haven't started spending their money yet, and they have as much as 8 times more money than the Democrats. The Democrats did an awful job of spending money, and you know who didn't help them? Kamala Harris. Kamala Harris was in debt at the end. They had to repay her debt. That was big part of the problem. So not only did she not win the election, not only was she awful, but she hurt all future Democratic elections. And so this ad, look, I think in September, this ad's not going to hurt at all. I mean, this ad's going to be forgotten. Maybe they'll joke about it every once in a while. This ad was released exactly the time when Trump was coming in, because that's what they fear the most in Texas. They fear Donald Trump coming in and talking to Republicans and saying, I need this. This isn't for Paxton. This is for me. You need to do this for me. Because he has historic popularity in the Republican Party. And the ones that love him, so the ones that support him and like him are over 90%. The ones that love him are over 50%. The ones that think he's the best president of all time are over 50%. There's two sides to Donald Trump. He's going to Democrats, that's all they're running on. That's all they run on. Every time they talk about an issue, they talk about Donald Trump. Brilliant. That's what they should be doing. Donald Trump is also the person that can get Republicans out. So the weird thing is, he can get Democrats and Republicans out. But what he needs to do is speak right to the Republicans to get more of them out. And that's what you're seeing right now. But as far as the money goes, they got money.
1: Well, let me ask you a question. You are correct. The DNC had to pay the debt of Kamala Harris, who left them with quite a debt. Not quite the $40 trillion we owe as a country, but a lot of money. Did that include the $250,000 she paid the pre-interview with Al Slim, Shady Sharpton, and MS Now, and then the additional $250,000 she gave them after an interview? Not only was it a softball interview, but why the hell are you paying Al Slim, Shady Sharpton to do an interview for what is your constituency to begin with?
0: I know. It was such a poorly run campaign. And how about the money they were paid to Beyonce? Everybody thought, oh, look at all these celebrities. She must be loved by these celebrities. No, she was paying hundreds of thousands of dollars, sometimes millions of dollars, depending on how big they were, for all these celebrities to appear with her. So that was one of the most poorly run campaigns I have ever seen. One of the things that helped Donald Trump so much was when he sat down for well over an hour with Joe Rogan. If you remember that was
1: absolutely
0: brilliant.
1: Absolutely.
0: Kamala Harris was given the exact same invitation. She said, no, it can't be an hour. It can only be 25 minutes and you have to come to our studio.
1: So now, while the focus in Texas rightfully is on the president coming to help Paxton versus Tellerico, it's now a nationally significant race. Tellerico was here the other day to appear with Charlemagne the God on Power 105, you know, his breakfast show. Everybody running comes to get interviewed by Charlemagne the God. And so he's doing better than anticipated.
0: Yeah, absolutely. He's going to lose.
1: Why the hell, in the midst of all this, the president touching down, focus on Paxton. Who decides to pop up his head and start talking? Ted Cruz. Now, Ted Cruz has been in some pretty close races himself, which he's won re-election. He decides to say, I want to be president. Don't think about J.D. Vance and don't think about Marco Rubio. And I'm like saying, wrong time, wrong place to be saying this and distracting what should be a total focus of the Republicans to try to get Paxton elected, because Paxton has a lot of baggage. He needs help. But notice how Ted Cruz, egomaniacal, oh no, I want to run for president, which takes away from the presidential visit, because then you know what the president's going to be asked. Well, what do you think about Senator Ted Cruz saying he's interested in running for the presidency, the Republican nomination, when you're out of office?
0: He was asked. He was asked that very question, and what he said was, oh, I like Ted Cruz. He'd be a good president. That was it. He was done.
1: But still.
0: But it doesn't take that much attention away. It really doesn't. I mean, I don't think it affected his visit. I don't think it's going to affect the election. I don't think Cruz was doing it just to get attention and take it away from them. I think he was asked the question and he answered it. And so, are you still considering running for president? Yeah, I am. And it came up. But it's going to be, it's forgotten.
1: Yeah, but I'm telling you, this is this organization. You really got to be tightened up, because a midterm election, the haters come out. And the haters are Democrats. And the swing vote are the independents. Now, the question is, are the independents going to go for Tellerico or are they going to go for Paxton? And the president has to have a locked down message to them, because, you know, in their minds, it's affordability, cost of living, the war in Iran, immigration, ICE, all these key issues that are in the national news cycle. The president's message must be very disciplined because this is now a sprint. Yeah. We're in a sprint. This is not a marathon. And Rob Astorino had the best advice in the world. Mr. President, stop playing around. You're going to rename, you know, Lake Superior, Lake America. You just distract away from the campaign because now everybody in Texas got to answer for that. It was a Republican and everywhere else. You really got to button down. Yeah. He's got to look at these polls. And these polls are not favorable. And he's got to break out because he's the messenger.
0: Yeah, the campaign really hasn't even started yet. And let's wait until September is when it's going to start. And the Republicans, the one thing they have is a whole lot of money. And as far as the independents go in Texas, he gets Republicans out. He doesn't even need the independents. Republicans in the voter registration way ahead in Texas. That's the biggest problem. Right now, they're undecided. When we come back, who is going to replace Caroline Leavitt as press secretary? Well, one name has risen to the top, and you know him. He's been on this show. We'll talk about it when we come back. Also, a chance to see Chicago coming up next. Let's talk about the CC Radio Solar with Bluetooth. 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I know it's like picking a favorite of your kids, but I'll tell you what, in an emergency, this is the one you have to have. 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If everything else goes wrong, it's still going to work. 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
4: I'm Janelle Crispin with your WOR traffic. Well, we have a slow go as you travel right now on the Henry Hudson Parkway southbound into 125th Street. But the good news is a crash has just been cleared away. GW Bridge, we have inbound on the upper deck. Delays running about 10 to 15 minutes. Lower deck about the same. Lincoln Tunnel 5 to 10 inbound. And at the Holland Tunnel 5 to 10 from the Turnpike, 10 to 15 from 1 and 9. And 1 and 9 northbound at Elmora Avenue and Elizabeth Roadways reduced to one lane because of an earlier crash. Southbound, the left lane is blocked. And 22 eastbound at New Providence Road, there's a crash blocking a lane. Our next traffic update is coming up in 15 minutes. Now let's take a look at the WOR Weather Channel forecast.
5: Plenty of clouds left in the wake of showers and big storms yesterday. Now we'll settle in for a passing shower storm this morning. Small chance this afternoon through this evening. Don't think the intensity like we had yesterday. Should make it up to about 82. Little patchy fog and low cloud early. Overnight tonight, just cloudy. Any storms around end early. 65 city, suburbs cooler. But we should clear it out on Saturday, sunny 80. Sunday, sunshine 82. Right now, 69 to WOR. I'm meteorologist Ray Stajic. Now here's Daria with a check of today's top stories.
6: Good morning, Ray. The big cleanup begins after the latest round of strong storms. President Trump won't be in New York for the anniversary of the 9/11 attacks. And we have a geography lesson for you today. Those stories and more coming up on 710 WOR.
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0: I'll tell you what, Caroline Leavitt is amazing. 29 years old, and she may be the best I've ever seen. I know Trump said she's one of the best, but yesterday she said goodbye.
18: I'll miss you guys. I know that's probably not something anyone would expect me to say, but obviously it's been great working with all of you.
0: She's still she's going to have a position now with the press office, but she's going to work from home because she's got two small children, only 29 years old. And if you think about it, you think, well, what does she have to do? It's a 24-hour-a-day job.
18: 90% of it is taking all of your calls at 5 in the morning and 11 p.m. at night, and I won't really miss that, but I will miss working with you guys every day.
0: So who replaces her?
1: Oh, I don't know. Whoever the president chooses, he's got to have somebody stay on message.
0: Yeah. It's going to be hard to replace her because she had a lovability about her. You know, she was so nice. She smiled all the time. But, man, was she on message all the time, and she would take people on. The name that's being bandied about the most that you hear a lot is Scott Jennings, the conservative pit bull from CNN.
19: I do think Democrats have made a huge mistake with Abdul El-Sayed in Michigan. But I think all these races are going to be close. I think the Republicans do have good candidates, and I think the Republicans are going to have plenty of resources, and I think they've got a story to tell. Just Friday, we learned that for the first time in 6 years.
0: I just wanted to play that so you got a taste of him, heard the voice, and recognize it. It really has nothing to do with what we're talking about right now. I just want to let you know that's who he is. If you don't know Scott Jennings, he is the one that takes all the liberals on, and it's just him at CNN, and he does an incredible job. Thoughts? Would he be good?
1: I'm not so sure. I think a little bit of a woman's touch helps because he has testosterone. There's no doubt about it. And obviously nobody has more testosterone than President Trump.
0: I think you're right. I think it should be a woman. But Scott Jennings would be at least fun for us. Now let's get to your talkbacks.
20: No, Curtis and Menti. Let this woman live. Deny her what she wants. Let her cook. In her remembrance that she killed her 3 kids. Let her die of old age with the 3 kids in her head. That's punishment for her.
0: Yeah, that's a great thought. I didn't think of that.
1: Well, that's Lindsey Clancy, who saw the arguments to lock her up or to get her, at least what her defense attorney was saying was a lifetime help for her mental instability.
0: Yeah, she strangled her 3 kids in the basement. I was saying that was a reaction to me more than anybody else that said she should be put to death, but I get it. That's really a great thought.
21: Hey, Larry, Curtis, I love all these people that say they're crazy. They commit the crimes, but they know enough to run away or do something to get away with it. Tired of listening to mental illness. Fryer.
0: Well, she jumped out of a window, so she wasn't trying to get away. She was trying to kill herself.
22: Yeah, guys, it's true about the Gulf of Mexico becoming the Gulf of America. I actually have a legit map in my room that I bought that has the Gulf of America listed now over the Gulf of Mexico. Which is only right, because most of our states make up that Gulf. But the Lake of America, I think that's pushing a little too far.
0: Yeah, I agree.
1: Hey, look, okay. It's good for the map makers. It keeps them making new maps.
22: Okay, seriously, with these people blaming the parents, just stop, okay? You can't blame the parents for everything your kid does. Otherwise, you're going to be a helicopter parent, and your kid's really going to resent you. You want to be hovering around your kid 24/7, seeing what they do? See how well they like you in 20 years.
0: Yeah, that's talking about Meta. We had a lot of people call for saying, it's not all Meta, it's the parents. And I think you're right, it's a shared responsibility, but I'm glad he stood up for the parents.
1: Well, right now, let's give away some tickets.

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1: Good morning, guys. Partly sunny today. It's going to be on the muggy side, but we will see a chance for an afternoon shower and a high of 82 degrees. All right, geography book editors, it's time to make that change.
2: We're going to be changing the name of Lake Ontario, effective immediately, to Lake America. That's going to take place right now as I sign the order.
1: The president signing an executive order yesterday as a trade war with Canada continues to intensify. He did so as he sat in front of a map which read, making the Great Lakes even greater. The Canadian government says that doesn't change anything. It's always going to be Lake Ontario. New York Governor Kathy Hochul agrees. The FBI is offering $25,000 now for information leading to the arrest of Jesus Acosta. Police believe that he's behind two fatal shootings, one at a bodega in the Bronx, the other a few days earlier at a fast food restaurant in Brooklyn. If you have information about either of these cases, you are asked to call Crime Stoppers at 1-800-577-TIPS. New Yorkers are going to be in Washington today. They'll be rallying against the president's changes to mail-in voting laws.
3: A number of buses left from the National Action Network headquarters in Harlem earlier, with New Yorkers protesting against Trump's attempt to track mail-in ballots and possibly reject some that are not on the federal list of eligible voters.
4: So we are going there to basically preserve the dream. I mean, Dr. King had the dream. There's a lot of people out here right now trying to kill the dream.
3: A federal judge on Thursday blocked a Postal Service regulation to exert control over mail-in ballots. This is leading up to the midterm elections. The judge ruled the regulation is likely unlawful because the federal government cannot interfere with elections without congressional permission. I'm Scott Pringle, WOR News.
1: California State Senate has passed a first-in-the-nation bill which adds Jewish as an ethnicity in the state's Democratic data collection. That proposal will now head to the State House, and the markets will be watching as Fed Chair Kevin Warsh delivers a keynote address today at the Central Bank's Symposium in Jackson Hole, Wyoming. The Yankees and Mets both lose. Jets and the Giants meet tonight. Next news, 9 o'clock. Bulletins at once. I'm Daria Albinger on 710 WOR.
5: 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And coming up next, Movie Minute host and movie critic, movie journalist Joe Neumeier. And what else are we going to talk about? The great Dolly Parton and also Tim Curry. That's when we come right back.
0: Oh, and remember, we here at iHeart, we've got our music festival once again up and running. Capital One is back, featuring live performances by Benson Boone, the Goo Goo Dolls, Kenny Chesney, Lainey Wilson, and more. 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
6: I'm Janelle Crispin with your WOR traffic. 78, not great. Eastbound into Rattlesnake Bridge Road, exit 26. We've got a crash blocking lane 22 eastbound at New Providence Road in Mountainside. There's an accident and a down pole. 1 in 9 in Elizabeth, both directions at Elmore Avenue. Watch for lane closures. That's because of an earlier southbound crash. Now at the Holland Tunnel, the 1-9 approach, there's a 10 to 15 minute backup, 5 to 10 from the Turnpike. Lincoln Tunnel, 5 to 10. TW Bridge about the same. 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Now let's take a look at the WOR Weather Channel forecast.
7: Getting into quite a bit of overcast, but the radar's cleaned up now. Things are a little bit more calm this morning than they were, well, let's just say about 12 hours ago. A shower may pass through, maybe a thunder shower this morning. Plenty of partly sunny hours, though, today. Some patchy fog around. And we'll make it up to about 82. Still a storm chance later today into early tonight. Overnight, 65. Cleared out on Saturday, 80. Sunshine Sunday, 82. Right now, 69 to WOR. I'm meteorologist Ray Stigert.
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5: All right. Well, we had the passing of two stars. One, just an absolute legend, Dolly Parton and Tim Curry is what we're talking about. And as we talked to Joe Neumeier, film journalist and WOR Movie Minute host, Joe, we want you to remember the two of them, but we want to do something a little bit different. We're going to, and it's, okay. You know what? It's a test, and it's like giving Einstein a test on physics. You're going to nail this very easily. But I'm going to play clips of you for you from Dolly Parton movies. You tell us the movie, and then, you know, share your remembrance of her as you're answering the questions. You ready?
22: Sounds good. I'm all set. I got my coffee. I'm all set. Okay.
23: Look, I got a gun out there in my purse. And up to now, I've been forgiven and forgetting because of the way I was brought up. But I'll tell you one thing. If you ever say another word about me or make another indecent proposal, I'm going to get that gun of mine. And I'm going to change you from a rooster to a hen with one shot. Don't think I can't do it.
5: Go ahead.
22: Great. Nine to five, of course. She's so funny in there. That was her first film. So feisty and fiery. She's in there with Jane Fonda and Lily Tomlin going after Dabney Coleman. Yeah, that's Nine to Five, right? Am I right on that one?
5: Absolutely correct. Yeah, and she was funny. She is just, I think that showed her chops as a great actress.
22: I totally agree. And I think that, you know, none of the other films, she only did about five films in total, really.
5: Well, let me play another clip before you get to another film. Are you ready?
22: Sure,
5: here
22: sure.
5: You go.
22: Let's go. I'm all set. Yep.
24: Oh, it's probably just one of those last-minute jitter things.
25: No, but the wedding's still on.
24: Well, thank goodness, because this is going in the Hairdo Hall of Fame.
5: Go ahead.
22: Steel Magnolias. She's the owner of the beauty salon, right? Who's in that's in her house, and that's her. I think Truvy was her name. I think so. That is it. Steel Magnolias.
5: That was Steel Magnolias. Of course, I know you're going to get all of these.
0: No, I'm a little bit of a doubter here.
5: Really?
0: We got two more to go, right?
5: Well, these are the two hardest ones.
0: Okay.
5: Yes, these are the two most difficult. Yeah. But this is Joe Neumeier.
0: No. He's been a dollar short and a day late on some things lately.
22: Now the clutch is on here, guys. I don't know. Okay, let's try.
24: This is a treat. Nobody around here ever wants a manicure. Well, I don't think I would even know what to charge for a full day's beauty.
26: Well, I'm going to need one, too.
24: Well, I am going to paint my front door red and change my name to Elizabeth Arden.
5: Uh-oh.
22: I'm thinking, is that Best Little Whorehouse in Texas? Because I haven't seen in a long time. That came out in 82. And she plays the madam of the whorehouse there with Burt Reynolds, the comedy. It's a musical comedy. I like it, actually. Is it Best Little Whorehouse?
5: No, I apologize.
22: No!
5: We played a trick on you. That's Steel Magnolias again.
22: Oh, there, look at that.
0: What?
22: Oh, Dolly
0: you
22: would
0: see,
22: like that.
0: See, was
22: Dolly,
0: I right?
22: Dolly would say.
0: Was I right about this?
5: No, he obviously thought it was going to be four different movies. We kind of changed it up on him.
0: Oh, come on. Let's not give him a curve.
22: I've only got three coffees on me. I need another few coffees to figure this out.
0: Wait, okay, we got another one. One more.
5: Yeah, one more. Right. I know you're going to get this.
24: Woo! Listen at him cuss and shout just like on TV. You're just a kid playing up being a cowboy. You ain't never going to grow up.
5: Uh-oh.
0: A little hesitation.
22: Uh-oh. Uh-oh is right, right. I mean, that sounds like Best Little Whorehouse. But
5: yes!
22: I think it's pretty right, though.
5: No, when I said yes, I was trying to help you.
0: All right.
22: In
0: baseball, you would be the Triple Crown winner. 75% you got right. But let me tell you something, Joe. Yeah. You're supposed to be number one, second, and none. You should have gotten all four.
22: I should have gotten all four. I know. And I should have actually. Well, the Steel, I haven't seen any of them since they came out. You know, they just weren't on my rewatch thing. I should have gotten them. But I will say, of the five films that she made, really, I mean, those are all good ones. I like Best Little Whorehouse in Texas. Charles Durning's Oscar nominated for it. Burt Reynolds, a lot of fun. But Rhinestone gets a lot of guff because it was the movie that Stallone sang in, and it was a flop when it came out. But I think it's okay. She's funny in it. She's a country music star who says she can make anybody a singer, and he's a cabbie that she tries to do. It's goofy. but it's funny. And then there's one that you guys may know. It's called Straight Talk. It's a comedy drama. It's a, you know, more of a comedy from like 92. But she plays she falls into having a job as a radio host. And so it's a great radio movie in a lot of ways, her and James Woods. So both of those are ones that people forget. But I'm a fan of 9 to 5 and Bethel Whorehouse in Texas.
0: All right, you've come back. That's a major comeback from where you were.
5: Yeah, he's amazing. let me right. give you a real easy one now. You ready?
22: Yeah. Okay, all set.
1: I'm just a sweet transvestite. From transsexual Transylvania.
5: Go ahead.
22: Well, that's, of course, you know, Rocky Horror Picture Show. It's the one that you guys, I'm sure, singing every morning, right, when you guys start the show. I think, you know, the thing I think about with Tim Curry, and that's, of course, you know, Rocky Horror Picture Show, is that he makes that character who, you know, he just described himself in there as, you know, he's a sweet transsexual from transsexual Transylvania. He makes that character, though, like slimy and weird, but also like a, you know, kind of sympathetic. And it's a comedy, it's a goofy thing, but Tim Curry had this ability to sort of bring the biggest characters to life in the most sympathetic ways and kind of weird ways. And I think that he played the devil in Legend, and he's great in it. He plays under all this makeup, he's great in, he plays the clown It in the original TV movie of that. He was in Muppet Treasure Island as Long John Silver, but I love him in Clue and in Annie. He's great in both of those movies too. He was such a funny guy, and on Broadway in Spamalot, such a crazy British
0: now,
22: great
0: now,
22: actor.
0: Joe, you know what I learned in his passing? I had no idea about this.
22: Yeah.
0: That our own Larry Menti had gone to Rocky Horror about 4 or 5 times in his life. I said, "Whoa, yeah, that's interesting." Yeah.
5: Would you please explain to him, because he thinks for some reason that everybody that went there must be a transvestite, that was a cultural experience?
22: Yes, Curtis, it was a cultural experience. It was something that you go to in college or even not in college, just go. It's a midnight thing at the Bleecker Cinema in New York. It played at midnight like every Friday and Saturday. You don't have to go and dress up. It also was part of the, I will say it was a flop when it came out in 75, a few years later it became this cult thing. People went to have the experience of like people throwing things at the screen, people joking, people singing along. Like you didn't have to dress up. The 2 or 3 times I went when I was young, I never dressed up, but you go to kind of have this communal experience, and that's movie going, right? I mean, it's not every movie you're throwing things at the screen, even if it's a bad movie, like The Dog Stars, which is out this weekend. You might want to throw something at The Dog Stars. But the experience of Rocky Horror was to really have that communal experience. Some of the music is really fun, you know. Time Warp is obviously great, and Meatloaf's got a great song in there. But it's about the experience of going there with people and being raucous and crazy and kooky and kind of, you know, it was a show in the audience.
0: Good,
22: as well,
0: good cover for Larry. You're a good colleague here at WOR, as our movie reviewer, Joe Neumeier. Good cover for Larry going, how many times, Larry? 4 or 5 times.
5: 4 or 5, yeah.
0: Yeah.
5: 4 or 5.
0: Tells me,
5: had fun, was always with a group.
22: Yep.
0: Tells me a lot about you, Larry.
5: What, that I had friends?
0: No, Joe, good cover. Good cover, but we appreciate you. Same time, same place next week, Joe.
22: Sounds great, guys. Thanks.
0: Up next, CTE. Very serious situation. New stats have come out about football players who've come down with this cognitive disease. And with the Jets and Giants having their final exhibition game against one another on the weekend. But meantime, for any of you, whether you're in a sport, sports, there's a serious thing affecting your lives, the lives of your friends, your relatives, maybe your older mom or dad, or even your grandparents, and that is how these data brokers and people search sites are gathering up your information. In fact, you maybe remember the headlines from months ago when a guy walks into this Minnesota lawmaker's home with her husband and kills him. They find a notebook, law enforcement, and inside a handwritten list of 11 websites, none of them having to do with weapons. Again, data brokers and people search sites. They had collected up all the information that he used to assassinate them. And guess what? It was legal. These data brokers and people search sites, they get your information and they sell it out there. 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
2: I'm Janelle Crispin with your WOR traffic. Well, it just got better on the BQE. Eastbound, the off-ramp to the LIE, there was a crash. It's being cleared away. Then WIC Expressway, southbound the Nassau Expressway, down to Federal Circle and JFK Airport. There's a crash. One lane is blocked. Very heavy traffic. It also looks like on the Van WIC construction-related slowdown, southbound Atlantic Avenue down to Liberty Avenue. And on Long Island, the Southern State Parkway westbound approaching Bethpage State Parkway, exit 31, a crash on the shoulder. 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Now let's take a look at the WOR Weather Channel forecast.
3: Plenty of clouds left in the wake of showers and big storms yesterday. Now we'll settle in for a passing shower storm this morning. Small chance this afternoon through this evening. Don't think the intensity like we had yesterday. Should make it up to about 82. A little patchy fog and low cloud early. Overnight tonight, just cloudy. Any storms around end early. 65 city suburbs cooler. But we should clear it out on Saturday, sunny 80. Sunday, sunshine 82. Right now, 69 to WOR. I'm meteorologist Ray Stajic. Now here's Daria with a check of today's top stories.
4: President Trump won't be at ground zero for the 9/11 anniversary. New findings into the deadly Air Canada crash at LaGuardia. And New York's tribute to Dolly Parton continues. 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
0: So this weekend, it's Jets-Giants, the last exhibition game. They play one another before the season begins. And America is into smash-mouth football, both at the professional level, the college level, and also high school level. In some places, Larry, you know this well, Friday night, high school football night. Saturday afternoon or Saturday night, college football night, and then professional football on Sunday. And still, people can't get enough. But an alarming study just came out about CTE. These are the problems that you develop when you've had a concussion or a series of concussions that's led to a brain injury that causes tremendous problems for you, maybe during your life or later on in your life. And the only way they can diagnose it is once you're dead and the family has donated your brain to be researched. And I'm saying to myself, yeah, it's a big problem. But with the advances in medical science and all the money now that the NFL makes more than ever before, why aren't they pouring more money into this so that these men who are out there like gladiators can have a diagnosis while they're alive so maybe they can be a remedy so they don't suffer?
5: Yeah, it's a great question. I know that there was a settlement and the NFL gave tens of millions of dollars to research. So, except that they keep saying over and over again, they need large tissue samples from multiple areas of the brain, not just the top of the brain, but deep inside. And there's no way right now, at least, to do that while someone's alive. It's not good enough to take a probe and get a little piece out. You need a large sample to see if CTE is taking place. But this study was really, really alarming. I mean, the study is that 24.5% of football players that played professional football that died, so they played through high school, played through college, 24.5%, so let's say 25%, one in four, that died between 2016 and 2021 had CTE. But they're saying that it's much likely more than that, because more than 60% of brain donors with confirmed CTE exhibited dementia while alive, and they believe that with all of the donations of brain cells, it could be as high as, listen to this number, 97.7%. 97.7% have some form of CTE. Now, there's four stages of it, and the fourth one is the most serious. And so you could be okay with, like, stage one. By stage four, you get dementia. And sometimes you have muscle problems, and sometimes it causes you to die. I mean, you eventually just pass away. So it is, you're right to call attention to this. The NFL was horrible for some time trying to hide it and got into trouble in a lawsuit. Now at least they're out in front of it too and putting money into it. Of course, that was part of the settlement. But yes, it's something that every parent should be aware of, and certainly I was. My son played middle school football and then high school football, and had a concussion, had a pretty bad concussion when he was in high school, and that's it. No more football.
0: Yeah. A lot of parents are making that decision, and they steer their kids towards soccer. Well, guess what? You can get a concussion when you head the ball into the net. I'm still somebody who loves American Smash Mouth football, but I want to listen to more of these results coming in. Meantime, the talk back of the morning and winner of the Curtis Lee and Larry Menti in the morning t-shirt has no sympathy for Lindsey Clancy as she sits on trial for triple murder.
15: No, no, no, Curtis and Menti. Let this woman live. Deny her what she wants. Let her cook in her remembrance that she killed her three kids. Let her die of old age with the three kids in her head. That's punishment for her.
0: And the talkback of the week and winner of a Sea Crane Radio has a fitting title for the legendary Dolly Parton.
16: I received a message this morning from one of my friends who lives in England, and he was sending his condolences for the Queen of America. I think that really fits Dolly because everybody loved her.
0: Well, Sea Crane Radio's deliver the reception and clarity you deserve.
5: Coming up next, Ken Rosato sits in for Mark Simone and talks to economist Allison Schrager and entertainment reporter John Bathke. 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

0: and we haven't heard from them since.
1: There are reports a couple out of Bloomfield, New Jersey is missing. The United Sherpa Association out of Elmhurst is raising money and collecting donations for the rescue efforts. The association held a candlelight vigil for the victims Thursday night. I'm Scott Pringle, WOR News.
2: A change is coming to your breakfast table. General Mills says it's going to remove artificial colors from all of its cereals, including Lucky Charms and Trix. HHS Secretary Robert F. Kennedy Jr. pushed for the removals of the artificial dyes and colors as part of his Make America Healthy initiative. WOR News Time, 9:02.
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4: Double troubles on the Van Wyck in terms of things causing delays. First up, we've got a crash on the Van Wyck. Southbound Nassau Expressway down to Federal Circle and JFK Airport. One lane is blocked. And then road work blocking the left lane. Southbound Atlantic Avenue down to Liberty Avenue. Expect delays. Now, taking it over to the Hudson River crossings, GW Bridge. Some earlier delays there have eased out. You're fine in and out of town. Same with the Lincoln Tunnel. Holland Tunnel inbound 5 to 10 from the Turnpike. 10 to 15 from 1 and 9. 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
8: Clouds around and patchy fog. A lot of that looks like it's outside the city. And as we go through the day, I think we'll see a little bit of sunshine trying to get through the overcast. Not a lot. Maybe a shower or two around 82. That should do it for the daytime high. Overnight tonight, a shower threat early. Maybe a thunderstorm. Nothing widespread. Not like yesterday. 65 the low. Suburbs cooler. Sunny for the weekend. At or just above 80 degrees. Very nice weekend coming up. Right now, 71 at WOR. I'm meteorologist Ray Stajic.
2: The Yankees lose a game and the series to Houston, 5-1. They'll host Boston tonight. The Mets didn't do any better. They dropped the game in the series to Milwaukee, 8-2. Houston slides from the Bronx to Queens tonight to begin a 3-game set. And the Jets and the Giants meet tonight to wrap up their NFL preseason. Next news, 9:30 bulletins at once. I'm Daria Albinger on 710 WOR.
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9: It almost makes me scratch my head and say, did he just say my name on the Mark Simone Show? So nice to be with you. Mark is off again today. He's been enjoying his nice long weekends, well deserved. I like the way he does summer. He takes, instead of having right like a week or a 2-week stretch and go to, you know, wherever, Tahiti, he enjoys his long weekends and he goes somewhere regional and he has a nice time. And that's the way to go. If I could do that every year, I would do it too. Mark knows how to do it with class. That's why he is the great Mark Simone. I am the not as great Ken Rosado, but so nice to be here. For those saying, who is he? Former TV news anchor, used to be on Channel 7, 20 years before that. I was on Channel 5. And these days I'm on New Jersey, I do a morning talk show there. It's a broadcast. 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Anyway, we got a lot to talk about today, and our phone lines are open. Give us

0: a call. We want you to take part in the conversation. The number to call is always 800-321-0710, 800-321-0710. Listening to Curtis and Larry this morning, coming in, I love their show. Whenever I am off from my show, I always listen to their morning show, and I love them in the morning. And just hearing them talk about the President Trump not attending the 25th anniversary ceremony at Ground Zero next month. I don't know about you. Did security pop into anybody's mind? Right away, I'm thinking, what if they got signed? Now, I don't know anything here. I'm talking with you like I'm just a fellow listener, because I listen to the Mark Simone Show every single day. So I'm just, first thing that came to my mind is the president not coming because maybe there was a security issue? Again, I don't know. I'm throwing it out there. Or at the very least, you have 2 million people packing into New York City. And it would, at the very least, raise security issues, especially on the 25th anniversary of this awful, awful event that is a permanent mark on our history in the United States. The worst attack on this country in its history, 9/11/01. And also, I think the president probably wants not to be politically polarizing when so many family members are going to be here. You'll have the vice president there. And you know that the president's traditionally, the rule is no politician speaks at this gathering at 9/11 in New York. So he would just stand there, and you don't really know President Trump to show up someplace and not speak, right? That's just not his style. So it makes sense. He's been here before on 9/11, obviously, and presidents do rotate to the different locations. There's the Pentagon also, and there's Pennsylvania. So this year he will be at the Pentagon and honor those who lost their lives at the Pentagon. While the Vice President Vance, will be in the lineup of politicians on 9/11 here in New York City. But of course, it raised a lot of eyebrows, and the people on the left are trying to make something of it that isn't necessarily there. And the president, I think, you know, he's doing what is best. There's got to be a reason, and we certainly don't know about it. We may never know about why the decision was made. I did read that he's going to be headed off to Ireland afterward. Maybe it's just an easier thing to do, in his next step, leaving or from Washington to get to Ireland. I don't know, but that is something that I'm sure will come out at maybe sometime down the line in the next few years. But for now, we just don't know. 800-321-0710. What do you think about it? 800-321-0710. It's Ken Rosato in for the Mark Simone Show on a Friday. There's a journalist I follow on X, formerly Twitter. Oh, you know, I got to watch out saying that. Did you hear? By the way, digression. There is another company that just bought the name Twitter, and they're going to be starting a social media site called Twitter that it will have no connection at all to Elon Musk's X. So now all the members of the media who use this the term, and all of us who use the term tweet and Twitter, and we say, yeah, I'm going to tweet, or should I say X? Yeah, now you got to say X, because when you say Twitter or tweet, you will be referring to a different company. So that's a whole different thing. Now we have to, it's taken a few years, right, to gradually learn X in the vernacular. Now we just have to say X. Have we ever decided, let me ask Izzy, we used to say we tweeted somebody, but did we ever come up with a corresponding verb when you send an X? No, right? We still say tweet. Yeah, that's so. I guess now we'd say we X'd somebody. That almost sounds dirty. You know, I X'd her the other day. Really? What is that? Well, I sent her a message on social media. What are you thinking, dirty-minded individual? But yeah, that's the deal. I don't know when it takes place, but I thought that was kind of interesting that another company, and why not? But you would think that somebody like an Elon Musk, who's worth, you know, more than anyone else on Earth, would have spent the extra $200 to own the term Twitter or the URL for Twitter, whatever, forever, just to prevent somebody else from coming up like this and coming up with a new site. I don't know. Just me. It's just the way I think. Getting back to the story, I actually digressed there for 2 minutes. There is a journalist whom I follow on X. I won't say formally whatever. On X. His name is Paul Sperry. If you don't follow him and you're into politics that are slightly right of center, he's a good guy to follow. He posted that the investigative site Real Clear Investigations, which is a very accurate investigatory group of journalists. They had analysis that found that Islamic activists now hold at least 10 high-ranking positions at New York City Hall, including several alum of the terror-tied Council on American Islamic Relations, CARE, which has always been at the forefront of whatever federal investigation, depending on who was in office at the time. Anytime we have a right-leaning politician in office, they keep an eye on CARE. The FBI says CARE, C-A-I-R, is a front for Hamas. Now, this report, again, this is a report by Real Clear Investigations. The report goes on to say that some of the new Muslim officials at City Hall in New York are in a position to influence the city's anti-terror policies and the selection of judges. So that makes you scratch your head. I mean, look, if you are an Italian-American, go back 50 years. Every time an Italian-American got elected into office, everybody assumed they were connected to the mob. Oh, they must be connected to the mob. Oh, he's Italian. Sinatra, you must know the mob. Everybody must be the mob. This is the mob, that. So I get it from that perspective. I have an O at the end of my name, and a lot of people, I'm sure, thought, oh, I wonder if he knows anyone in the mob. For the record, I don't. Never have met anyone that I know of who is connected. I'm sure there have been some. I just don't know. And they were good enough not to share that with me. But the point is, you know, other groups have gotten that. Okay, if you're Italian, you must be connected to the mob. If the mayor is Muslim, he must be connected to CARE or Hamas. Clearly, that's not the case, right? We don't want to paint with that broad a brush. I'm telling you what this investigatory agency that is pretty accurate with its investigations, they have an analysis, again, that says 10, at least 10 high-ranking positions at New York City Hall are now held by Islamic activists, including several alums, people who used to actually work with CARE, which the FBI says is a Hamas front. Now, you could say, okay, so they used to work with CARE. They don't work with them anymore. You're right. So maybe there's absolutely nothing to it. But do we want to look into this, especially when these individuals are in a position to influence the city's anti-terror policies and the selection of judges? I think it's worth looking into. And if I were them, I would want them to look into me. Clear my name. Let me prove to you that I have nothing to do with anything nefarious. I work for City Hall. Leave me alone. So that's what I'm saying. What do you have to say about it? 800-321-0710. And how about this latest information about Mayor Mamdani's brilliant city-owned supermarket idea? Well, first the mayor said the markets were going to cost about $20 million, right? Then it was going to be about $70 million. Well, now the Republican candidate for New York State Comptroller says, nice try, Zoran. Break out the calculator. This individual says the supermarket plan will actually cost the city closer to $300 million in the first few years, a third of $1 billion. He breaks it down as about $70 million for construction costs, $106 million in operating, $30 million in lost revenue from nearby bodegas and grocery stores all over the next few years. The mayor is saying that each market is going to cost roughly $30 million to build. Now, I've heard Mark talk about this over and over again. Mark knows several people who are very big in the supermarket industry. Many of you probably know to whom I am referring. He has a Greek name in New York City. And that individual has talked about, Izzy is smiling at me right now. You used to work for that individual, didn't you, Izzy? And many people know who I'm talking about, but this individual is the biggest supermarket owner in New York City, and he has said that you could build your own supermarket for between $150,000 and $750,000. If you bought an existing supermarket with a cash flow, it would cost, depending on the cash flow, depending on how much profit it's generating, usually anywhere from $1.5 to $3 million, okay? So why is the mayor saying, well, we need $30 million or $20 million, he's saying $20 million to open a supermarket, when the biggest supermarket moguls in New York City are saying, no, even if you bought a supermarket that was in a prime location generating a cash flow, minus the stock, of course. I'm talking about the building in a great location that has a name, you know. You're talking about $1.5 to $3 million. So where does the mayor come up with $20 million? I'll tell you where the mayor comes up with $20 million. He's never owned anything in his whole life. He's never been a business person his whole life. Mommy and daddy were worth hundreds of millions of dollars and kind of gave him whatever he wanted. He doesn't have a clue. He talks with his college-educated, far-left-wing friends, and this is what they come up with. They're like, well, we're going to need $20 million. Nice when you're dealing with other people's money. Nice when you talk about people who have a pied à terre and you want to charge them a fortune in taxes. Nice if you want to charge every millionaire in New York City. There are thousands and thousands of them, by the way, because your properties probably were purchased at $100,000 and 20 years later are worth $1 million. That's just the way it goes. And then everybody's going to be paying these taxes and the mayor's going to take your money and spend way more than necessary to build a supermarket in order to give things away or charge pennies on the dollar for them, which really isn't the case because, again, it's going to be your tax dollars that he's going to be using to give away things at 30 cents on the dollar. That's the way it works with socialists, see? They win over votes that way, make people happy, get the great unwashed to say, oh, look at the mayor, he cares about us. So he's going to take money. It's like Robin Hood. Rob from the rich and give to the poor, right? Only the rich aren't that rich. The rich are like middle class in New York. $1 million, if you own a $1 million apartment in New York, I know anywhere else on the planet, you would be super uber wealthy. In New York City, you're like, yeah, middle, upper middle. That's the reality. I don't have a place in New York City because I can't afford it. I live in Jersey. In fact, I even just moved further south in Jersey to get more place because if you want more place, you got to move further out of the cities. You got to move further away from Philadelphia, or farther away, excuse me. Thinking back to my English class in high school, further, farther. Farther is distance. Further is like on paper. Okay, sorry, digress. I had to move farther away from New York City to get more of a place, right, for the money. I did get a nice place, but it's, you know, an hour and a half away. But that's the reality. That's what you got to do. If you want to live in New York City, you got to pay. So the question is, at what point are we charging too much? You know, people like Sean Hannity have questioned socialist types on his show and in both radio and TV and asked, how much is too much? When you keep saying the rich aren't paying their fair share, how much is their fair share? 70%? Is 90% their fair share? At what point? Well, Ken, who needs $1 billion? Who the hell are you to say they don't? You don't know what they have in mind. They could take that billion and they could build a company that has 500 locations that employs 50,000 people. You don't know. And it's none of your frickin' business what they do with their $1 billion, quite honestly. I don't have that kind of money. But I applaud somebody who figures out a way to honestly earn that. And yes, you can honestly earn that based on the way the system is set up, legally and legitimately. So please stop the jealousy. Because that's what socialists do. They use jealousy in order to make you despise somebody who has earned their lot in life and make it look like they got it with ill-gotten goods, that they shouldn't have that money. It was passed on from their daddy and mommy, and that's not fair. Or they stole it in business, and they you know, kissed somebody's butt and got some kind of a backdoor deal. You know, does that happen? Sure. Does it happen all the time, every time? No, it doesn't. It does happen sometimes. So you know what? Build a better birdhouse or a doghouse. Come up with something better. Come up with a better idea. Look at how many millionaires and billionaires today did exactly that. It can be done. So here's a big question. Why is Mamdani wanting to build this network of 1, 2, 3, 4, 5, you know, one per borough, supermarkets, when there are already 5,700 supermarkets throughout New York City? Why not give people, you know, you could go online and create an app using AI right now. It would take about a minute. I've done it. You literally go to these sites. There are about 20 sites now that have AI, and you could literally type in the details of what you want in an app. I want an app that takes somebody's picture and gives them blonde hair and blue eyes, full lips, and a sexy body. Whatever. I'm just making that up. And you give the AI 10 pictures, and it will create 10 versions of those images. You could do anything like that with AI today, and it does it within seconds. So why not create a city app that would cost you nothing to create. Make it downloadable to people who qualify financially or to anyone. The mayor's saying he doesn't want to make it just for people who can't afford certain groceries. Let anyone who wants these groceries have them. And by the way, the mayor has changed his tune like that because he wants to put grocers out of business. He's now saying that he wants anyone to be able to afford 30% off this and 30% off that. Anyone. Well, that sounds really good. Again, what's the difference between 30% off and free? It's just one notch away. You're taking, somebody's paying. You're taking city tax dollars that you're taking from people. You're stealing from people. You're ordering at the end of a gun, because otherwise you'll confiscate their properties, their goods, their money in their bank account, etc. So you say you must pay this money. And then you take that money and you give it to somebody else. For what purpose? And the other person you're giving it to, you're saying doesn't have to qualify financially. So you're just taking it from person A and giving it to person B willy-nilly whom you decide to give it to. Well, that's called theft. If we did that in real life outside of City Hall, you'd go to jail. But I digress again. If the mayor wants to do this, why not create an app and on the app, create a coupon, a little barcode. And anybody who wants to get the 30% off milk, eggs, butter, bread, all the basic staples, they have that app, right, with the barcode. You go to any supermarket in the city or any bodega, you buy your eggs, bread, cheese, whatever. You come up to the counter, and then when you're checking out, you just scan it like you would scan any other coupon. The guy behind you in line doesn't know that that's not a regular coupon. You're not embarrassed that way. You get your 30% off or whatever, however much you want to give, and boom, you're on your way. Now, somebody who's poor doesn't have to take three subways to get to the Mamdani market and wait in a two-hour line like you're in a bread line in the former Soviet Union. You can go to any market. The local market owner still has you coming in and shopping, making money. Am I the only one who's thought of this? And he's saying, maybe. Everybody's happy. But no, you know what the mayor says? He doesn't want to do this because he wants to create the competition. He wants to put an artificially propped up market in an area where there are other markets to force the other markets to lower their profits. Well, guess what? They're only making 3% profit already. You can't lower it 30%. They'd go out of business. The only reason the city can afford to lower it that much is they're doing it with your tax dollars. So he's using your tax dollars to put legitimate tax-paying business owners out of business. That's the craziness. But then on the other side, he says he needs to build the markets because of food deserts. He needs to build the markets because there aren't supermarkets in certain areas. Well, which is it, Mayor? Is it that there are food deserts and that's why you need to build these markets? Or there are plenty of markets and you want to force them to lower their costs? Can't have it both ways. We're going to be talking with somebody, by the way, later on in the broadcast, who's going to be talking about what this does to business and also what rent control does to the housing market in New York. That's coming up in our next hour. 800-321-0710. You're listening to 710 WOR, the voice of New York. Ken Rosato in for Mark Simone on a Friday. And we're going to come back and take your phone calls in just a few minutes. First, a little more dialogue or monologue and then dialogue in just 5 minutes here in WOR. Bar.
1: Abdul El-Sayed, like all socialists, got completely exposed when he was challenged to back up his crazy ideas. 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Lots to talk about. 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
2: Here's what we're working on in the WOR newsroom. The big cleanup begins after the latest round of strong storms. President Trump won't be in New York for the anniversary of the 9/11 attacks. And we have a geography lesson for you today. Those stories and more coming up on 710 WOR.
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0: 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This is going to be a little different. 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But food is just sort of the foundation of it all. 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
2: It's so nice to be with you on a Friday. You know, staying on the topic of Zohran Mamdani for a few moments, the mayor posted on X once again that he was deeply saddened by the in-custody death of 41-year-old inmate Clarence Woodward. He was an ex-con and now a con, or was a con until he died, with nearly 30 arrests under his belt. And he was found dead in his Rikers jail cell Tuesday while he was awaiting trial for the 2024 murder of Jose Miranda at a Bronx laundromat. Now, this was the seventh death of an inmate at Rikers this year. Mamdani posted, quote, "My thoughts are with his family and loved ones as they grieve this loss." So what did Mamdani say to the family of Woodward's alleged victim? Exactly. Nothing. Disgusting. 45-year-old Jose Miranda was a father of two. He worked as a barber. He was literally hacked to death on surveillance video, allegedly by the career criminal Woodward. It appears to be Woodward. Of course, a trial would have determined if that were in fact the case. But nonetheless, this was a 45-year-old hardworking dad, husband, father of two, and he was stabbed to death viciously on video. But this is what liberals do. They always run to the aid of criminals and wrongdoers, repainting them sympathetically as victims when they are in fact the victimizers. Throughout history, socialists, communists have done that. Just like calling men who are trans women and want to give birth, or I should say it's the, I always confuse that. Women who become men but retain their female parts, birthing parents because they look like men but could still have babies. You know, this kind of confusion. No, they're not birthing parents. You're either a mother or father, right? No matter what your physical appearance, you're the mother or the father. But liberals always try to rewrite the definitions to confuse us. And then they look at us like we're the weirdos when we say, who's the birthing parent? What do you mean, who's the birthing parent? This is what they do. Or somebody who, because of their choice of pronouns, if you accidentally mispronounce somebody with a deeper voice than me and a big Adam's apple and manhook hands but wearing a dress and makeup and a blonde wig, and you accidentally say he instead of she or they, suddenly you're the bad person when you had no ill intent. This is what liberals do, and they've done it for decades. It's all part of the communist playbook. Don't let it fool you. 710 WOR, the voice of New York. Partly cloudy skies right through Monday. Highs in the low to mid 80s. Hour one of the all-new three-hour Mark Simone Show. Ken Rosato in for Mark. We're going to come back after Daria Albinger has the news.
25: All right. Good morning, Ken. Former President George W. Bush is going to be a ground zero to mark 25 years since the attacks. Former Presidents Clinton and Obama are expected to join him, but President Trump is not going to be there. The White House says he'll be at the Pentagon instead that day. Now, what the New York Times is reporting is that the president wanted to give a speech, but he was told by organizers at ground zero he couldn't. No one gives speech, as they say, at Ground Zero. The FBI is offering a $25,000 reward for information leading to the arrest of Jesus Acosta. Police believe he was responsible for two deadly shootings in less than a week at a fast food restaurant in Brooklyn and then 2 days later at a bodega in the Bronx. Well, as we head into another school year, we're learning that one local college may be without educators. Professors at Hofstra University could go on strike as early as Monday if they don't hammer out a new contract deal with the university. And AMC Theaters are launching a special silver screen tribute to Dolly Parton. Starting on September 2nd, they're going to host two daily matinee screenings of Steel Magnolias and The Best Little Whorehouse in Texas. The opening bell on Wall Street is sponsored by Secure Cash LLC, moving your money safely every mile. The Dow is up 96 points. The NASDAQ is up a fraction in early going, and the S&P is 7 points on the plus side. Next news, 10 o'clock. Bulletins at once. Wake up with Curtis Sliwa and Larry Menti, 6 to 9 weekdays. I'm Daria Albinger on 710 WOR.
1: I'm Janelle Crispin with your WOR traffic. We have three crashes in Queens. Two are on the Van Wyck and another on the Jackie Robinson Parkway. That one is eastbound to the Union Turnpike. One lane is blocked. The Van Wyck northbound at the LIE, there's a crash. Left lane is closed. And a collision southbound from the Van Wyck. One lane is blocked at Nassau Expressway. FDR Drive southbound into 79th Street, there's a crash. Right lane is closed. And in the Hudson River crossings, only delays inbound at the Holland Tunnel, running about 10 minutes from both approaches. 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Our next traffic update is coming up in 15 minutes. Now, let's take a look at the WOR Weather Channel forecast.
5: Most areas around 1 to 2 inches of rain yesterday. Newark just over 2 inches of rain. Now we're settling in for a mostly dry day today. Some isolated showers, thunderstorms, especially this afternoon and this evening. 82, but plenty and probably mostly partly sunny hours. A threat for a shower storm early tonight. Overnight overcast, 65 city. Suburbs a bit cooler. Clearing out for the weekend, though. Sunshine pleasant tomorrow, 80. Mostly sunny on Sunday, low 80s. Right now, 71 at WOR. I'm meteorologist Ray Stigler.
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2: You know, the funny thing about this 9 a.m. hour for Mark Simone is it still has that new hour smell, doesn't it, Izzy? It sort of smells like, you know, when you get a new car, the leather seat smell. That's sort of what the 9 a.m. hour for the Mark Simone Show smells. It'll smell that way for about 6 months, and then after that, you'll say, oh, we need to buy one of those little tree air fresheners to hang by the microphone. I think I'm sure Simone would love that. I'll leave one of those air fresheners by the mic, and he could say, ugh, when he comes back. 710 WOR, the voice of New York. This is Ken Rosato, the former Channel 7 news guy, very happily filling in for the best in the business, Mark Simone. We go to our busy phones right now. Joe in Elmwood Park, Bergen County, along the beautiful Passaic River. Good morning to you, Joe.
18: Good morning, Ken. 2 points. Liberalism is a mental disorder, and it's right out of the commie handbook. It's class warfare. They want to make class warfare.
2: Yeah. Well, first of all, to call it a mental disorder, I think you're being unfair to people with mental disorders. Secondly, you're absolutely right. It is out of the playbook. And people who think, oh, you're exaggerating, you're just a conspiracy theorist, it is absolutely 100% right out of the little red book. This is how you get people. Yep, that's it. Sololinsky. This is the way they've done it. How are things in beautiful New Jersey this morning? I miss New Jersey since I left.
18: Yeah, the liberals are spending like to spend everybody else's tax money. You know how it is.
2: Yeah, the wonderful governor who did. I'm guessing you did not vote for Mikey.
18: No, and I don't know. To this day, I don't know why Jack Chiarelli's not contesting this election. I don't know why.
2: Yeah, because unfortunately, every single position in the state of New Jersey is controlled by Democrats. That's why he would be cut off at every point. And you know what? Jack's worked very hard to make a lot of money. I think at this point, he should just go and enjoy every penny that he's worked very hard to earn. So
18: I know.
2: Joe in Elmwood Park, my friend, thank you. It's always a pleasure to talk to you. I appreciate the call.
18: Thank you, Ken.
2: Thank you, man. Have a good weekend.
18: Too.
2: You bet.
18: Okay.
2: We go to my home county where I was born and raised, Westchester. Robert, good morning.
19: Good morning, Ken. Buongiorno. How are you?
2: Buongiorno. Good, my friend.
19: All right. Okay, I got 2 questions for you. Hopefully you can answer them for me. The first is, I thought the Supreme Court said with this mail-in ballots, that's done. Let the president proceed, and then you could take it up another time. Now, all of a sudden, another federal judge comes in and says, nope, put a hold on it. But doesn't that slap in the face of the Supreme Court?
2: Yes and no. So it's the way it was written, and it's going. They literally, unless they write things in great specificity, and they didn't on purpose, unless they write things in great specificity, people can challenge aspects, just like abortion. You know, Roe versus Wade. Remember, R.V. Wade originally said very specifically that legalized abortion, basically, at the time, okay? But then later, each state had its own little imposition of, well, you can only do it the first 3 months, the first trimester, the second trimester, only if the mother's life is in danger, etc. So there are ways around it, depending on the specificity of the Supreme Court finding.
19: But the general, whoever is soliciting for the government on behalf of the president and his executive order, I would hope this person would have the know-it-all to say, okay, let's make this lock tight, unless the onus now falls on the Supreme Court, that they left a little gap in there for them to contest it, because this is ridiculous now. It's going to go a week before that they have to go out. We know this is all about, which brings me to my second question. Whoever out there who can hear this, why would you vote left? Why would you even think of it? What they've done for the past 4 years under Biden, between the border, between the auto peg, where people are getting, okay, yeah, they gave someone who committed treason a get out of jail. That's horrifying. And then now with everything else that's going on with the fixing, who doesn't want this? Even 78% of Democrats say, yes, we should have voter ID, and it should be everybody talks about Canada with healthcare. Do you know what they do in Canada? You first have to be on their voter rolls.
2: Right.
19: Then they're going to send you a card to make sure to verify you still live at that address. Then after they receive it back, then they give you permission to vote. Here, no, just send out the ballots. This is what I mean. This is what's exhausting and just aggravating.
2: Look at people. Listen, Robert, I'm sure you've heard of this, and I happen to know people who used to live in California who've moved to other states. They're still getting ballots forwarded to them because of their mail forwarding.
19: Yeah.
2: They're getting ballots forwarded to them, and they've been in other states for years. And the funny thing is, members of their families who are registered Democrats are sometimes getting two or three ballots in the mail, and those who are registered Republicans are getting none or one. Find that a little curious too, eh, Robert? I don't know. I love the way that works, but that's the game they play. That's why until they have a total overhaul and until wusses like John Thune get off their butts and do their jobs in the U.S. Senate, codifying what the president wants in terms of the Fair Voting Act and protecting voting in America, we're going to have this problem.
19: Yeah, and there is the rhinos in the Senate. I don't care if you can't stand President Trump. You have to look toward our country. If you don't vote, I can't understand, especially what's her name? Mikulski, the one from Alaska. Oh, people live so far away. Well, look at the shenanigans the Democrats are pulling there. They're pulling the same thing Joe Kennedy did for John Kennedy when he was running for Congress. You heard about that story. The guy he was running against was in a Paisan, and then he got a guy who was a plumber with the same name to go on the rolls. They split the vote. Don't you people see they can't win unless they cheat? Man's not saying
2: they look at it. They look at it as you come up with the same tricks that we come up with. Then that's a part of the problem is we don't do that on the right. We just don't do that. And I've even had this debate with my brother, whom I love forever. My brother, 6 years older, always says, "No, it's not right to do this." My brother's very, very honest and down the line. He believes that you don't combat the problem by compounding it. But I believe in order to get to a point where we could make it fair, sometimes you may have to play by their rules in order to gain the upper hand and then make it blanket policy that nobody violates those rules again.
19: You know,
2: go ahead, Robert, and then we got to go. I'm sorry. Go ahead.
19: Ciao. No, I just wanted to say, I don't want to give them a whataboutism. I believe we should stand on our principles that the way our founders gave it to us, but we should expose this, and then we should stick together and say, this has to be legal and it has to be pure, because if we take this away, it's no good anymore.
2: Robert, honestly, exposing it is with what? With the left-wing media that won't, because they look at everything we talk about from the right as being baloney? That's part of the problem. I sat in those newsrooms, Robert. You know how many times I used to eat bottles of Tums in the morning? Because I would sit there and look at 9 anti-Trump stories at the various stations I worked at, and there would be one story that was sort of in the middle, and they would call that balance. And I would look at them and say, are you out of your mind? But this is what you get in the newsrooms, because all the members of the media come out of the same journalism schools with the same mentality. They all live on the Upper West Side, and they're all liberals. It is what it is.
19: No, no argument, but the last thing I want to say is guys like you, guys like Mark, and other people on the right who have this voice, you're the answer. I don't believe we should sink down to their level, because then we become them. And that's just the way I feel. God bless you, my friend.
2: Thank you.
19: I wish you,
2: Robert,
19: all the best. Thank you.
2: And you as well. I appreciate it. And thank you for the blessing. I'll take that too. Thank you. I appreciate it, Robert. Have a nice weekend. And we go to our friend Bonnie on Long Island. Good morning, Bonnie.
1: Good morning to you. I have two quotes about socialism by two of the longstanding brilliant prime ministers of England. I'm quoting directly. Winston Churchill said, "Socialism is the equal sharing of misery." Mm-hmm. And Margaret Thatcher said, "Socialism works until you run out of other people's money." Do I need to say anything else?
2: No, it's 100% correct. Both are right. And the reason why we smile is because of the correctness in both statements. And all you have to do is look at history, and you can understand that that is exactly the case in both incidents. But the problem is you have a society now where we have indoctrinated kids in school since the 50s and 60s. That's where it really started, where you had far left wingers take over our education system. So when you have kids coming out of school, some who still have close relationships with their families come out of those schools and still think like their families think, and have at least an open mind. And they say, well, I can understand why liberals think this, and this is why I still think that. However, you have the kids who come out of families that didn't talk politics, who don't have a knowledge of politics, they go to those schools, get indoctrinated, come out and have one side in mind, and that's it. And that, then they move forward in society as ardent liberals. And these are the kids, the girls who color their hair green and get the septum piercings, and they're all overweight and rather unattractive, if I may add. Ken, what does that have to do with it? It says something about the psychological state, I think. Remember, I used to weigh 400 pounds at one point in my life, and I know where I was psychologically then, too. So I'm just speaking from experience. But I think that that is part of the problem. And until we get a grasp of our education system and get it back, Bonnie, I think the problem is going to continue. So, but we appreciate the call. 800-321-0710. We're going to come right back. We'll take more of your calls in just a moment at 710-WOR.
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8: 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President Trump won't be at ground zero for the 9/11 anniversary, some new findings into the deadly Air Canada crash at LaGuardia, and New York's tribute to Dolly Parton continues. 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
3: 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Here's Ken Rosado.
2: And good to be with you on your Friday. We go back to our busy phones. Let's go to Jacob in Denver, Colorado. Hello, Jacob. How are the wildfires out there?
44: They've calmed down, I think.
2: Thankfully.
44: I just wanted to say the ballots are precinct specific, meaning that if a ballot is forwarded from one address to the other, and the other address doesn't reside in that precinct, that in itself is mail fraud.
2: Well,
44: even in every rule in every Secretary of State.
2: Yes, but you can change on the voter registration app. You can go.
44: Yeah.
2: I know people who live in Florida 51% of the year, legitimately. And
44: right.
2: they can vote. They get their ballot mailed to them in states all over the country. And they all have to do is go on the app and change the address to which they want the ballot mailed. But how do you really know? Unless the state investigates each individual, right?
44: That's if the residence is temporary. But if somebody literally picks up and moves and tells the post office, forward my mail to another address because that's my permanent address, then that ballot that is precinct specific cannot be used in the new precinct.
2: Right. Two things though. Once again, if somebody is from California and they move to Missouri, and they have the app, they could claim that they still have a California address, but that they want their ballot mailed. They could have a cousin in California, and they want their ballot mailed to Missouri. So they list the Cousin Joe's address in California, and they get their ballot mailed in Missouri. We don't know how many people are doing that. And I think that's why you really have to have a thorough review.
44: They do know. They do know because when they change the address on your driver's license, it goes through a national database. That's what they're all fighting about now.
2: Right. And again, let me repeat. I'll do one last time. If you can have Uncle Joe's address listed in California as your address, that's the problem, and then still be in Missouri and voting. The thing is, you're only supposed to vote in one election, one state, and all too many people vote in both. Jacob, we got to go because we're up against the 10 o'clock news, but thanks so much for calling. Lots more ahead on the Mark Simone Show. 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
1: It's 75 degrees at 10 o'clock. Good morning. I'm Daria Albinger. 6 months into the war with Iran, there is no deal in place to end it, nor are there any plans to hold any talks. And the sticking point continues to be the Strait of Hormuz.
4: It's been 6 months since the U.S. and Israel launched massive strikes against Iran, wiping out its conventional military and killing more than 3,600 Iranians, according to human rights activists in Iran, including 165 people after an elementary school was struck, most of them children. All of this loss in a war the president said would be over in a matter of weeks.
1: That's ABC's Martha Raddatz. President Trump has upped the ante in the trade war with Canada by doing something that has nothing to do with tariffs. He signed an executive order which renames Lake Ontario Lake America. Governor Hochul was not amused.
5: I'm speechless. It is so patently absurd.
1: The governor campaigning in Queens says the president should be focusing on things that she believes really matter to voters, like making groceries and other necessities more affordable. The FBI.

0: But Monmouth County is redoing a major intersection this fall, so this summer, the borough's been replacing water and sewer lines under Main Street Manasquan. Stores there say foot traffic is down and sales are down 30% in some cases. The work is also clogging parking spots. That work is set to be done by the end of September. That's weeks after Labor Day and the end of Manasquan summer. Andrew Whitman, WOR News.
1: California's state senate has passed a bill which adds Jewish as an ethnicity in the state's demographic data collection. The proposal will now head to the state house. WOR News time, 10:03.
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3: Starting off at the Hudson River crossings, GW Bridge inbound. On the lower deck, we had a disabled vehicle. That's been cleared away. Also, work on the lower deck. About mid-span, the left lane is blocked until about 3:30. Outbound on the lower deck, there's construction under the apartments. The right lane is blocked till 2:30. You're fine in and out of town at the Lincoln Tunnel. Holland Tunnel inbound 5 to 10 from the turnpike, 10 to 15 if you use the 1-9 approach. And speaking of 1-9, northbound into Elmora Avenue and Elizabeth. Roadway reduced to one lane because of an earlier crash. 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
9: A chance for a pop-up shower or storm here this afternoon, as we'll see temperatures reach 81 with sunshine, light winds. Clouds tonight, low 71. High pressure ushers in dry, comfortable weather for the weekend with temperatures 81 to 82 degrees both Saturday and Sunday with abundant sunshine. Fair skies this hour, 75. Richard Wedding at the Weather Channel on 710 WOR.
1: The Yankees lose the game and the series to Houston last night. 5-1, they'll host Boston tonight. The Mets didn't do any better. They lost the series to Milwaukee and the game 8-2. Houston slides from the Bronx to Queens tonight to begin a 3-game set. And the Jets and the Giants meet tonight to wrap up their NFL preseason. On Wall Street, the Dow is up 86 points. The NASDAQ is down 25. S&P is 2 points on the plus side. Next news, 10:30 bulletins at once. 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I'm Daria Albinger on 710 WOR.
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10: So nice to be you. So nice to be you. Yes, it is nice to be you. How do you like to be me? Nice to be with you on a Friday. Mark is off today. And boy, it's a man, what a night of storms we had. The pouring rain, parts of New Jersey, especially underwater. I guess in the Brunswicks, they had a lot of water. Up the northeastern part of the state had tons of water. Just a lot of flooding rains, cars getting stuck. Just remember, you know, there's an old saying that people just blow off all the time. Turn around, don't drown. And we say it all the time when there's heavy rain, but you just never know. If you don't know exactly how deep the water is, stop. If people are beeping behind you, let them beep. Pull over when you can safely turn.

0: around, get off that street, get away from the water. You don't know how deep it is. You don't know if a manhole cover is floated up, and that if you go forward, you're going to get stuck. You could have your car float. All you need is, I think, 6 inches. Is it 4 or 6 inches? The meteorologists all know, of water for certain vehicles to make them start to float or at least lose traction. So don't take the risk. And a lot of people did get stuck. Fortunately, no serious injuries, no deaths. But another bad night. Today, not so bad. Partly cloudy today through Monday with temps in the basically the mid-80s. So it's going to be a decent weekend, maybe a passing storm today, but nothing like we had. That's the good news. Hey, did you hear about what just happened in terms of bots? We had an open AI hack, apparently, that just happened in the last few days. Apparently, a bot, there's a bot farm. Okay, get that? A bot farm. So what are bots? Bots are, it's AI. I'm trying to explain this. I barely understand it. But AI with its own little set of brains, these bots go out and kind of act like individual people. And this bot farm network with 200,000 accounts on its platform as part of a safety team investigation into suspected inauthentic Chinese accounts. Apparently the company found that 200 accounts out of 200,000 were posting things like comic strips, images, and texts about AI data centers in a way that could manipulate the legitimate debate about American AI and energy policy. So now, what does this mean? This means that all those data centers that we hear people talking against, they have been influenced. That we've been saying this. It makes sense that China would be getting involved in the American debate about data centers and people screaming they don't want data centers. Not in my backyard. It uses all the water and electricity, Ken, don't you understand? And that forces up electrical costs. You know what forces up electrical costs? In the state of New Jersey, where I live, when the former governor shuts down 6 major power plants all at once without first building new plants, even green plants, to satisfy the demand for electricity at a time when you're demanding that people switch over to electric vehicles and you have AI centers coming in. Now, all of a sudden, the cost of electricity skyrockets because in order to make up for all the lost electricity, you have to buy it from regional states and they can charge higher amounts. It's all supply and demand. That's the rule of supply and demand. When demand goes up and supply goes down, you pay more. And that's why the electric rates in New Jersey are so high. There was no reason on God's green earth that Governor Murphy, as I used to love to call him, even though he doesn't talk like that, but Governor Murphy, he of the bad teeth, Governor Murphy, created this problem by shutting down 6 power plants, including one that was a nuclear power plant that had been in existence for decades. It was running fine. Only one of the plants, I think, was a fossil fuel plant that really needed, the choice was shut it down or spend hundreds of millions overhauling it, and they decided to shut it down. Okay, maybe you could make the argument there that that should have been shut down. But you don't shut down 6 plants because of your environmental cause in your mind to satisfy the far left and then leave people without electricity. And that's exactly what happened. So here you have the argument coming in for AI and data centers. Every time you pick up your damn phone, you're using data. That, in fact, I heard Mark say yesterday, like, we did fine without data centers. Actually, we had data centers all along. They were just much smaller. My brother works for one of the huge computer companies, I won't say which, and he talks about the fact that they've had data centers for decades. They've always existed. It's just that they were fewer. They were maybe 1 or 2 per state. Now they're going to be 20 or 30 per state because you need them. The demand is up. Once you can shout to your phone to look up information and you have a whole different way of approaching data in that the artificial intelligence is coming up with different ways of explaining things and doing things, you now need more data centers. So the very same leftists who love to use their phones for everything are the people screaming they don't want data centers. But now it is bled over to the right. The right is now saying we don't want data centers either because of the cost of electricity, the cost of water. I get that. But it didn't have to be that way if you didn't have liberals in charge shutting down electric plants, etc. And now that you have data centers, as Mark has also been talking about, that are suggesting coming online using very small, what they call micronuclear plants, much safer, smaller nuclear reactors that would be controlled by AI so they could be monitored in the minutia of their outputs 24/7 without ever having, you know, a worker there who might not be paying attention, etc. The computers would always be paying attention. And these would be much smaller. They wouldn't impact 200 miles around. They would impact maybe 10 or 20 miles around if, God forbid, there was an issue. So this is what you have. And these micronuclear reactors would power the data centers. You have that. Now you have a solution, but nobody wants to talk about it. That's the big no-no. But apparently now we know that there is propaganda coming from China. We know it. Now, it's not a thought. It's not a theory. It is a fact. X discovered a bot farm network with 200,000 accounts, and of them, 200 were carefully planted in there from China, and they are feeding propaganda to make people think that just AI centers, data centers are the worst thing in the world and you can't have them. So this is something that we need to be aware of. China does interfere, and that's how they interfere with America. And then there was just a story the other day, fascinating, that a swarm of 1,200 AI bots went rogue. Apparently had this unexpected attack on the open source platform called Hugging Face. And apparently what happened was one of the bots broke out and decided to hack the account, even though it was told it can't do that. So this is scary, because we need, and yes, 30 seconds ago, I just said, we'll let AI run the nuclear power plant. Okay, maybe we have to have very careful rules and regs that we put in place, because when these AI bots are able to bypass the rules set up by their programmers and get out and hack into an account, that's a dangerous thing. Before we get to the point where AI is running everything in society, and we may be there already, we really need to have the AI programmer sit down and figure out a foolproof way to keep control, because I just keep seeing Space Odyssey 2000. I keep hearing Roger. I keep hearing the robot in control of everything, and us not able to shut it down. And I think we need to have total control over. I said 2000, didn't I? 2001. Excuse me. I could hear all my classmates from Regis right now saying, "You idiot! It's 2001, a Space Odyssey." And I think we need to really get a grip on where we're going with this, because AI obviously has access to the entire internet, which is more than any one human can have access to, and it's scary that AI might be able to outmaneuver us. It is Ken Rosado in on the Mark Simone Show, 800-321-0710, 800-321-0710. Those of you wondering where I am these days, I work for a channel called On New Jersey, onnj.com. You could stream it anywhere at any time, but I do a morning show there live, and then the rest of the time you can catch it. We do a lot of interviews and stuff, so catch it when you've listened to WOR for a good 19 or 20 hours straight and you want to catch 5 minutes of us, you could do that. But my preference is always WOR. I listen every single day. I listen to Curtis and Larry in the morning, and I love my Mark Simone and Clay and Buck. This is my favorite station ever, and that's why it's just a joy to sit in here. So how about this horrible story coming out of the deadly runway collision that happened in March at LaGuardia, between the fire truck and that Air Canada Express jet coming in for a landing. Now, we don't know that this had anything to do with the collision. It turns out, and what am I talking about? It turns out there were supposed to be 4 air traffic controllers on. There were only 2 on. The other 2 who were clocked in apparently left early. And it may be the case that that happens a lot. You know, you only have a couple more flights coming in. You say, all right, Joe and Frank, you guys can leave early tonight. We'll stick around. No worries. Now, before you rush to blame them, these guys and women, they're working, they're short-staffed. They're working super long shifts. I get it. They are exhausted. And for years, they've been understaffed and working these excruciating shifts. And it makes sense. Most most towers, apparently, throughout the Northeast especially, on a late weeknight, once you get the midnight shift, they only have two controllers in there. They don't have 5, 10. They have two. LaGuardia normally has four, but they apparently on slow nights, they'll say to two of them, all right, you guys can go home. You know, we're not talking hours early, a half an hour early, you can go home. You know, get your train or whatever. Well, of course, these two guys happen to leave on the night. I don't know. I'm saying guys. It could be two women. Could be a guy and a woman. I don't know. But they left early that night. And now the FAA is trying to make a big deal of it, saying, you know, that's theft of service or whatever. That's time card fraud. You can't have your buddy clock you out when you've gone. And I get that. If you were in a private company and you did that and you got caught, you could be fired instantly. And it is illegal. That's fraud. You're telling the company you were there working and somebody else clocked you out. Does it happen? Yes. The question is, in the FAA, among the air traffic controllers, how common is this? Is this systemic? And is this something that needs to be dealt with? Are we paying them enough? Some people will tell you they pay them a lot, Ken. But you're dealing with controllers who work 12-hour shifts in many cases, who are dealing with people's lives, lives on planes. Do you want your loved one coming in on a plane at the discretion, if you will, of a controller who's been there in front of the console 11 and a half hours, is exhausted, et cetera? There's just a lot here. And I know that they're training thousands more air traffic controllers. It takes years to train them. This is not something that you can get a two-week course. Okay, you're an air traffic controller. It takes years. And many of the people who enter the program don't even graduate. So they're working very hard. I know that Secretary Duffy, Transportation Secretary, who's from New Jersey now, living in Jersey, right near Newark, he lives, in fact, he's working very hard to get these new air traffic controllers in. Many of them probably won't even be in until after he's out of office, but he will leave behind the legacy of fixing a broken system. But this system has been rotting, breaking, old computers, not enough air traffic controllers now for decades. And president after president, Republican and Democrat alike, have been ignoring it. And now we have this. So, again, we don't know that there was any connection between the two air traffic controllers who left early and that crash of the plane into the fire truck. Two died. Dozens had to go to the hospital. But it doesn't look good. Right? It doesn't look good when you were supposed to have people who were paid, who then left early. So the NTSB is saying it's not uncommon to staff a tower with just two air traffic controllers. So that's not something outlandish, but it's something that is being investigated. 710 WOR, the voice of New York, is Ken Rosato in for Mark. Poor Shelley Fabre. We now know her cause of death. She apparently had pneumonia. Remember, she was the lady who died over the weekend. She starred in the Donna Reed Show. She was a superstar singer. For those who are saying, why do I know that name? I didn't hear about this. She, in 1962, if I say this and you're of my age or older, you'll know. She had the 1962 single, Johnny Angel. Yes, I love you. Remember that song, Johnny Angel? She starred opposite Elvis Presley in Girl Happy and in Spin Out. She was in Clam Bake. And then later, took a little respite. And then later, she was in the sitcoms One Day at a Time. And then in Coach. Well, she died at 82, and we now know that she died of pneumonia. So, poor thing. She was also related to Nanette Fabre. I think that was her aunt, if I'm correct. But a beautiful woman and a very good actress, a great singer, and may she rest in peace. And how about this? There's a new study that shows that people who had the Shingrix shingles vaccine, I have to say that very slowly because I keep tripping over it, the Shingrix shingles vaccine. I've had that vaccine. I had it about 8 years ago. If you had that vaccine, you have a significantly lower chance of developing dementia, heart disease, or stroke. Talk to your doctor before you run out and get something like this. But the study is pretty impressive. It's in it's in Nature Medicine. It shows that if you have the Shingrix vaccine, you lower your chance in the long term of getting dementia, heart attack, stroke, or heart failure. You lower the chance of dementia by 20% versus if you don't have it, and 25% reduced risk of stroke, heart attack, blood clots, heart failure, even AFib over several years after you've gotten the vaccine. So check it out. You got to get two doses, 6 months apart. Doesn't hurt. You could walk into a CVS and schedule it or talk to your doctor. They could probably give it to you. It's easy. And most insurances, I believe, cover it. But again, don't just do it without talking to your doctor. Please talk to your doctor first. But have them check out the study in Nature Medicine. They apparently checked out a lot of people over years to get that study. They think it has to do with inflammation. All right, 710 WOR, the voice of New York. Ken Rosato in on the Mark Simone Show. So good to be with you. We'll take your calls at 800-321-0710. 800-321-0710. Partly cloudy skies right through Monday. Highs low to mid-80s. And coming up, Mayor Mamdani's rent guidelines board has frozen the rent, and that's causing major problems for New York's housing market. In the meantime, we're going to take your call, see what you have to say about it. And coming up, we'll talk to somebody about the rent freeze that was just passed a few weeks ago. 710-WOR.
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0: And to our busy phones, we go to Gary in Brooklyn. Good morning. You're on the Mark Simone Show, Gary.
27: This is Gary from Brooklyn.
0: Yes, I said that.
27: Your radio show.
0: I said that
27: my
0: first.
27: My grandfather got letters from Russia in the 1930s where they were begging him to send money because they were starving. So he sent money to his sister in Russia. My cousin verified the story to me. The neighbor found out they were getting money from America, went to the police, and they raided the house.
0: Wow.
27: And found nothing, and still threw her in jail for a while.
0: Amazing.
27: My other cousin would go to Russia with old clothes she bought in the Bowery and go to Russia, visit my relatives there, leave the clothes because nobody had new clothes in Russia.
0: Right. And now, this is what you're saying, this is what communism led to, right?
27: Of course.
0: Right.
27: There's a famous Orthodox Jewish rabbi who got stuck in Russia during World War II. And he wrote a big book, his travels. He has about 30 pages on communism in that book where he describes what kind of living hell it was and how everybody's equal. They're all poor and starving.
0: Right. That's what communism does. Communism does not raise everybody. It lowers everybody to the least common denominator.
27: No, it's very simple.
0: Right?
27: You have people who run businesses that work very hard to make money. Now, when you got to share everything with everybody, you have people who never work. So all these good workers have to share with the bad workers so they stop working, so nobody works.
0: Because there's no incentive.
27: God.
0: You're absolutely right.
27: Right.
0: And this
27: God.
0: Is why communism works. You know when communism works, and I'll put it in quotes, the first year or two. because it looks good. You could promise everything, and then eventually you run out of stuff. Or as Margaret Thatcher said, you run out of other people's money. And at that point, you're screwed. But that's when socialists become communists, because you take over at the end of a gun. And you tell people at the end of a gun, you must follow the rules this way. Gary, you're 100% right. I agree with you totally. And that's the problem. Unfortunately, people once again fail to recognize history and they're doomed to repeat it. Rob on Long Island, good morning. You're on the Mark Simone Show.
1: Hey, good morning. I wanted to bring to attention there was a case in East Palestine where the train derailment occurred, in which the plaintiff's attorneys, according to this article, withheld critical information that showed that the toxic levels of studies of the soil were much higher than what the class action participants were led to believe. And it was only after the settlement was played out that they found out that the toxic levels were far higher. And the crazy thing is the attorneys withheld that information, I guess, because they felt, hey, they can get a $600 million fee, and I guess they're making $180, $200 million on the fees, and then all the individuals got $25,000. I think it's so wrong. I think the Justice Department should go in there and reopen that case.
0: It's disgusting. It is disgusting. And how it wasn't even talked about under the previous administration. The people in Palestine, East Palestine, these are American citizens, and they were literally left to die. Rob, you're 100% right. It's disgusting. Hopefully under this administration, more will be done. But it's one of those things where these four poor people were just literally screwed over our fellow Americans. We go to Ralph in Manhattan. Good morning, Ralph.
2: Ken, do you realize when you mention about that vaccination, the shingles vax, how many people ran out as you're speaking to try to get that vaccination? If it can put a dent in heart disease and Alzheimer's, dementia, I mean, you're talking about something groundbreaking right there. But we are so jaded about the vaccinations, Ken. With the COVID situation, people having ramifications from those vaccines. We don't know which vaccine that we can count on as legitimate and which we should just forget about. You know, it's very difficult.
0: Yeah, Ralph, the good news is these are not mRNA vaccines. As you know, the Shingrix has been out for over a decade. I've had it.
2: Right.
0: Apparently the way it works, according to this study, is it has an effect on inflammation. Inflammation seems to be inflammation is good when you first get hurt, because inflammation allows blood cells to rush to an infection and prevent the infection from spreading and to heal up a cut, etc. That's when inflammation is good. When it goes beyond the first hour or so, then it's bad, because it leads to all sorts of changes in our body, and that's what leads to all sorts of diseases.
2: You know, they say, Ken, that inflammation is at the center of just about every disorder, every malady. You know, you're talking about something that they're just unfolding right now that they should have known. Maybe I think I'm being, a little bit, presumptuous, but I think they should have known this far before they actually found this out. Inflammation is everything with every illness. It's the crux of every illness, just about.
0: You know, and a lot of it, Ralph, is in our lymph system. And doctors will tell you, they don't know a whole hell of a lot about our lymph system. Every time you have a cut, when you have a surgery, you know, that impacts your whole lymph draining system. And they don't really know what happens at that point. I mean, doctors will say, well, it just routes around. There are all sorts of studies saying, once you screw up your lymphatic system, it's hard to fix it, and people get
2: sick. You know what I think about surgery? Surgery is a strange thing, because you need it, but yet every time you get cut open, pardon me for being so blunt, but every time you get cut open, you're taking a chance. That guy's not God. That guy doesn't know everything. I would stay out of the surgical room if you possibly could, but sometimes we need it.
0: Yeah, I got you. Ralph in Manhattan, I appreciate the call. Thanks for calling the Mark Simone Show. WOR, the time now is, I should mention first, coming up, we're going to speak with Manhattan Institute senior fellow Allison Schrager about how rent control actually destroys the housing market and makes apartments less available and affordable than ever. It is now time for the 10:30 News with Daria Albinger.
1: Hey, Ken. As far as Governor Hochul is concerned, it's always been Lake Ontario, and it always will be. She says there are no plans to start calling the Great Lake, which borders New York, Lake America, even though President Trump has signed an executive order to that effect. The president made the change as a trade dispute with Canada continues to heat up. The White House says Mr. Trump will mark the 25 years since the September 11th attacks at the Pentagon, not at Ground Zero. The New York Times is reporting that he wanted to make remarks, and was told by organizers that he couldn't. The FAA says two air traffic controllers left their shifts an hour early in the night of the fatal Air Canada runway crash at LaGuardia Airport back in March. Both pilots were killed. Dozens were injured. The markets will be watching as Fed Chair Kevin Warsh gives remarks this morning. He's delivering the keynote speech at the Central Bank's annual symposium in Jackson Hole, Wyoming. 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Next news, 11 o'clock bulletin. At once. 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I'm Daria Albinger on 710 WOR.
4: I'm Frank Miller for Ron and Sana. Well, investors are treading a bit lightly today ahead of a key speech by Federal Reserve Chair Kevin Warsh. Now, traders are expected to hold off on any major moves until he addresses the Jackson Hole Economic Symposium later this morning. On Wall Street, shares of PayPal Holdings are heading into the day down 17% during overnight trading. Now, that drop comes after reports that a consortium led by rival Stripe and private equity firm Advent International abandoned plans to acquire PayPal. Canada says it's excluding seafood from its retaliatory tariffs against the U.S., which are set to start on September 8th. Ottawa says that the move aims to avoid broader economic harm. Golf giant Callaway cutting ties with content creator Good Good Golf following backlash over an ad for a new driver that depicted violence against women. And the FAA is moving to fire two air traffic controllers who allegedly left their shifts early on the night of the fatal Air Canada runway crash at LaGuardia. I'm Frank Miller for Ron and Sana on New York's 710 WOR.
5: This is Richard Wedding with the WOR Weather Channel forecast. Sunshine here for the afternoon. Pop-up shower or storm around as we'll see temperatures at 81. Clouds overnight tonight. Any storms fade away. Low 71. High pressure builds in. Dry, comfortable weather for the weekend with seasonal temperatures around 81 degrees both Saturday and Sunday with abundant sunshine. Sunshine this hour, 75 at WOR.
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18: President Trump says Russia has no plans to attack any NATO member state. While talking to reporters at the White House Thursday, Trump was asked about CIA Director John Ratcliffe's recent trip to Moscow, where he reportedly warned Russia not to attack any member of NATO.
20: I don't want to comment on that, but they're not going to attack.
18: Reports indicate Russia may be planning to test NATO with a limited incursion into one of its neighbors as the war with Ukraine grinds on. Trump said he didn't want to comment on the reports and would only say they're not going to attack. President Trump is officially changing the name of Lake Ontario to Lake America. Trump signed an executive order from the Oval Office Thursday saying the name change goes into effect immediately. Trump signed the order as the U.S. and Canada ramp up their trade war. The president said Canada has been treating the U.S. poorly and again said the country acts like it's a U.S. state. The name of Lake Ontario predates the establishment of Canada and was named by indigenous peoples sometime in the 1600s. And according to Reuters, a top Iranian official is denying a report regarding a plot to assassinate Baron Trump, President Trump's youngest son. That's politics. I'm Mark Mayfield.
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3: 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Here's Ken Rosato.
0: It's so good to be with you on a Friday. You know, many liberals love to throw around the word affordability. Affordability, especially when it comes to home affordability, probably the single most high, if you will, the highest cost that we have. Well, their solution, have the government order landlords to charge a fixed amount for rent. We call it New York rent control, right? And Mayor Mamdani's own rent guidelines board voted 7-1 recently to freeze the rent for 1 million rent-stabilized apartments, lofts, and hotels. Now, if you're the renter, you think, all right, that's pretty darn good. But the reality is that makes housing availability practically non-existent because nobody's going to leave their rent-controlled apartment for a unit that will continue to escalate in price. It also forces up the price of other units throughout the city. Well, to talk more about this is somebody who knows a lot more about it than me, economist and Manhattan Institute senior fellow Allison Schrager, to help us better understand. Good morning, Allison.
31: Morning. Thanks for having me.
0: Well, thank you for coming back on. We were supposed to have Allison on a couple of weeks ago, and then this little thing called the Mangione trial happened, and that blew up, and we had to ask Allison to come back another day. I appreciate your patience, so thank you for that. Why doesn't rent control actually help keep prices for rent low? Because doesn't it actually impact availability for everybody else?
31: Yeah, and that's part of the problem. If you live in a rent-stabilized apartment, obviously you do end up with lower rent because your landlord can't increase the rent despite the fact we're in a rising cost environment. The problem is it increases price for everyone else. Part of it is as you said, people are less likely to move. And, you know, you end up with this sort of disconnect of maybe, you know, you're an older couple. At one point, you got a three-bedroom apartment that was rent stabilized. You raised your kids there. And now it's cheaper to stay there than to maybe move to a one-bedroom apartment now that your kids are out of the house. So you end up with this like couple in like a large apartment. In the meantime, you have families who can't find a new apartment. So that ends up increasing costs for everyone. It also discourages new developers with any incentive to build. I was just talking to a real estate developer last night who has been trying to get new projects, and he can't get any financing because everyone feels like this is an environment that's just not going to be friendly to developers. You're asking landlords to lose money on all of these units, which also means if they do have a market rate unit, they have to increase costs on that to cover the others. It's really just a big mess, and it's not like there's any mystery. You know, politicians have been trying this for years. It's been in a lot of cities, and it consistently increases in higher prices and less availability.
0: Well, to reinforce what you're saying, Allison, the average monthly rent in Manhattan just skyrocketed to nearly $6,700 a month. That's up 10% from last year. Inventory dropped down over 20% in Manhattan compared to the same time last year. That's a massive amount when you have increases in numbers of people. And the rental vacancy rate is now at near historic lows, and that, of course, creates fierce competition and bidding wars. So when a free market economy isn't allowed to be a free market economy, it doesn't work at all, right?
31: Yeah, I mean, I can only assume like these people knew what they were getting. I think the important thing with that statistic is that's the rent for new units, for people coming in. What average New Yorkers actually pay is much lower because you end up with all these have and have nots. Of, you know, I said there's a million rent stabilized units, those people are paying much less. But if you want to enter the New York housing market, you're going to pay a huge premium. So, I mean, I think, I said, like, there's not a lot economists agree on. I was actually in Aspen with a bunch of very left-wing economists when it was announced that this rent freeze was going to happen. And we were all horrified because this is something that happens again and again, and it doesn't work, and it doesn't help people. And, like, a lot of these policies, they tend to often sort of penalize lower-income people more because a lot of the people who have rent-stabilized units are actually middle- or high-income people.
0: Mm. Isn't the best way to do this, it's supply and demand, lower the restrictions on landlords, give the incentive to build more units, make it more affordable for developers to come in and give them incentives, maybe tax breaks, etc. Am I just a naive moron? Or by doing that, wouldn't that increase the availability of units in the market and therefore bring down the price?
31: No, it really is that simple. You know, this isn't like a complex, you know, economic problem here. It really is that simple in that rents are high in large part because there's not enough supply. And also the other part is all these regulations and, you know, distortions from all these sort of price controls. So if you just got rid of a lot of these distortions and then made it more economical to build more housing, that would be how prices fall. I mean, this is what we're seeing in cities like Austin or Houston, you know, where it is much cheaper to rent because there are these arcane restrictions on supply.
0: Yeah. 710 WOR, the voice of New York. Ken Brizzato in on the Mark Simone Show with economist and Manhattan Institute senior fellow Allison Schrager. With just a minute or so left here, I just wanted to quickly tap into the Mamdani market concept. Wouldn't it be more beneficial to, say, lower-income New Yorkers if the mayor came up with an app and gave lower-income New Yorkers an app that had coupons that you could scan at, say, the cash register of existing supermarkets, so you wouldn't have to create a $1, $2, or $300 million infrastructure of city-owned markets? If you truly wanted to distribute food at a lower price to New Yorkers who can't afford it, wouldn't that make more sense?
31: It would make so much more sense. I mean, we already have a food stamp program, and if the city feels that's inadequate and there have been cuts to it, they can further subsidize it. Or I think he's also concerned about the fact that some grocery stores don't sell enough healthy food. All the evidence is that, you know, that's what people want to buy, and that's why that's what stores stock. So there's also programs to try to encourage people to buy healthier food. There's all sorts of things we could do that are a lot less expensive and better targeted to the people who need help.
0: Yeah, it just makes sense. I know on the one side, he's saying there are food deserts, areas that don't have available markets. Then on the other side, he's saying he needs to build the markets where there are markets to force the other markets to lower their prices. But when markets are working on a margin of 3%, how much can they lower their prices realistically when the city is only able to lower its prices by stealing tax dollars and subsidizing?
31: Well, now he's saying he's going to give those stores extra money. I mean, it is just madness. And there aren't food deserts in New York. I mean, like, New York's a very dense city with a lot of commercial. I mean, there are food deserts in America, but they're not here.
0: You might have to walk two blocks, damn it. Allison Schrager, economist, Manhattan Institute senior fellow. We got to have you on again. You were fantastic. We appreciate
31: Anytime.
0: You taking the
31: Thank
0: time.
31: Thank you for having me.
0: Thank you. Yeah. 710 WOR, the voice of New York, partly cloudy. Today, right through Monday, highs low to mid-80s right throughout. Not a bad weekend. And we will take your calls next, 800-321-0710, 800-321-0710. Ken Rosado in for Mark on your Friday, 710 WOR.
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21: Lisa Sky Hain loved working with people.
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0: So good to be with you, and we go to our busy phones. Bruce in Kings Park. Good morning to Bruce. Hello,
9: hi,
0: Bruce.
9: Ken.
0: Hi.
9: Quick question.
0: Good, sure.
9: It's a political question. If the Dems take the Senate and kill the filibuster, and then they want to expand the Supreme Court and make Puerto Rico and Washington, D.C., they want to make them states. Is that a law that would have to go to the president's desk?
0: Yeah.
9: And if not, would the current Supreme Court have any sway in that decision process?
0: Only if it violated the Constitution. But yeah, no, it would still have to go to the president's desk for signing. But that's a very, very good question. But yes, remember, the Senate only acts in a standalone capacity when approving justices, but that the president selects. So the executive branch selects them, and then the Senate approves them. But other than that, to change to expand the Supreme Court, that's something that has to be done collectively. And so, yes, the president would have to sign it. And if the president doesn't, well, then you'd have to go through the whole process. You'd have to have the House and all. It would be difficult for them to, or impossible for them to do it on their own. But don't put it past Democrats to try to figure out a sneaky way. Bruce, anything else, my friend?
9: No, that's it. I appreciate it. Thank you.
0: No, I appreciate you. Thank you so much for calling. 800-321-0710. 800-321-0710. It's Ken Rosado in on your Friday for the great Mark Simone, enjoying his long weekend. And by the way, did you hear what happened in Jerusalem? Some people who are doing investigating under the Church of the Holy Sepulchre, for those who aren't Christian and don't know what that is, that's the site that is traditionally believed to be where Jesus, basically in the general area where he was crucified, died, buried, and then we as Christians believe he rose again on the third day. Okay. So apparently digging under the church, you know, we think maybe it was just tradition that said that this is where it happened. Well, under the church, they have just found a whole bunch of amazing stuff, including what looks like a garden. And it basically matches everything biblical that talked about the Holy Sepulchre location and the actual tomb, et cetera, where Jesus was laid and then 3 days later rose. So there are all sorts of stories online you could read about it. We're kind of running out of time. But I just wanted to share that for anybody who's interested in things like that. It is absolutely fascinating that, you know, it's one thing to think that traditionally it's been accepted as the place where Jesus was crucified, died, buried. But in the Gospels of Matthew, Mark, and Luke, the site was detailed, basically. And now these excavators who went down under the church found what looks like everything that matches the biblical accounts is actually under the Church of the Holy Sepulchre. This is Ken Rosado in for Mark Simone on your Friday. Coming up on News Time, it's 11 o'clock.
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11: It's 75 degrees at 11 o'clock. I'm Daria Albinger. A number of former presidents will be at Ground Zero to mark 25 years since the September 11th attacks, but President Trump will not.
13: The New York Times getting that from four sources Thursday night. They say Trump will speak instead at an event at the Pentagon. The 9/11 Memorial, which oversees events at Ground Zero, has banned speeches since 2012. The paper reports Trump will leave for his golf course in Ireland the next day, and flight logistics also played a part in the decision. Former Presidents Bill Clinton, George W. Bush, and Barack Obama are expected to be in Manhattan on 9/11. Andrew Whitman, WOR News.
11: The president upping the ante in a trade dispute with Canada. He signed an executive order which changes the name of Lake Ontario to Lake America, and he's getting plenty of pushback for it.
2: Trump signed the executive order Thursday renaming Lake Ontario Lake America. And these guys are reacting from a Canadian sports bar in Chelsea.
6: Outraged over it, despite the fact that I might have some conservative political views.
7: I think it's the same as the Gulf of Mexico. Like, why we name something? It's already there.
2: Governor Kathy Hochul says New York will not be calling it Lake America. The renaming comes as President Trump is in a trade war with Canada. Governor Hochul has been very critical of the trade war. She says it's having a big impact on New York since Canada is on the border. I'm Scott Pringle, WOR News.
11: The FBI is offering a $25,000 reward for information leading to the arrest of Jesus Acosta. Police believe he was behind two fatal shootings, one at a fast food restaurant in Brooklyn, the other at a bodega in the Bronx. Professors at Hofstra University say their current contract no longer makes the grade, and they're threatening to go on strike as early as Monday if they don't have an agreement in place for a new one by then.
0: Monday is also the first day of classes, putting pressure on the two sides to come to an agreement to avoid a potential delay to the semester. The main fight is over.

0: demographic data collection. The proposal will now head to the state's house. And Tropical Storm Dolly is set to bring heavy rain to the Caribbean this weekend. And yes, that name is a coincidence. The World Meteorological Organization names storms years in advance. I'm still waiting to see Daria make that list. WOR News Time, 11:03.
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4: Chance for a pop-up shower or storm here this afternoon as we'll see temperatures reach 81 with sunshine, light winds. Clouds tonight, low 71. High pressure ushers in dry, comfortable weather for the weekend with temperatures 81 to 82 degrees both Saturday and Sunday with abundant sunshine. Fair skies this hour, 75. Richard Wedding at the Weather Channel on 710 WOR.
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0: The Yankees lose the game and the series to Houston last night. 5-1, they'll host Boston tonight. The Mets also dropped the game and the series to Milwaukee. Houston will be sliding from the Bronx to Queens tonight to begin a 3-game set. And if you can believe, the regular season for the NFL is right around the corner. The Jets and the Giants will meet tonight to wrap up their NFL preseason. Stocks moving higher as Warsh begins to speak to that symposium in Jackson Hole, Wyoming. The Dow is up 195 points. The NASDAQ is 150 on the plus side. And the S&P is up 36 points. Next news, 11:30. Bulletins at once. Wake up with Curtis Sliwa and Larry Menti. 6 to 9 weekdays. I'm Daria Albinger on 710 WOR.
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8: And just because Daria just said I would love to see someday there's going to be a Hurricane Daria, I did the Google. I went on the Google and looked. There was a Hurricane Daria in 1990, known as Cyclone Daria. Cyclone is a hurricane, just another name. They call it that on the other side of the world, but it is the same type of storm. It was a European windstorm that struck northwestern Europe. That's a rarity. January 25th and 26th of 1990. So you see, Daria was not left out of the hurricane naming business there. So Hurricane Daria. No one is as good as our Hurricane Daria right here in the newsroom, though. 710 WOR, the voice of New York. It's Ken Rosato in for Mark on your, I was almost going to say Monday, on your Friday. Don't take away our Friday, Ken Rosato. And it is good to be with you. We'll take your calls, too, at 800-321-0710. I used to work at Channel 7. For those that probably remember me, I was there for 20 years as a news anchor. And nowadays, I'm on a channel called On New Jersey, onnj.com. You could stream it anywhere, onnj.com. I'm sure you've seen the video by this point of the awful glacier collapse that happened on the Nepal-China border. Just happened the other day. To look at it, you think, my gosh, how could anything be that powerful? How could anyone survive something like that? And so many people, as it turns out, did not. The newest numbers are 579 confirmed dead. 1,900 plus are missing. 90 of the people missing are American citizens. So we're still keeping our fingers crossed and hoping that they are just somewhere and alive. But their families, as you can imagine, just awfully worried just to see this. It reminds you of the flashback to 9/11 when people's names are being put up everywhere. Their names and pictures are being put up all over Cotton

0: Chengdu, which is a big city right near there in Nepal, right by the Chinese border. But what had happened was apparently a glacier collapsed, and it just sent thousands of tons of debris and water just cascading down and flattened chunks of the city, and all the people and bridges just like they were toys, and just wiped out so many people in an instant. Again, 579 confirmed dead, 1,900 plus missing, and 90 Americans are among those 1,900 missing. So prayers for those people and the horror that that was. 710 WOR, the voice of New York. It's Ken Rosato and for Mark. And for those people who say, why did they build something near a glacier like that? And yeah, part of me immediately thought that too. And then I thought, oh, wait a second. We built these cities called Los Angeles and San Francisco on this, and San Diego for that matter, on this fault line, the biggest fault on the planet Earth, called the San Andreas Fault, and there are the world's biggest earthquakes that happen there, right? And we built in Italy, in Sicily, we built the city of Catania right by Mount Etna, just north of there, and we built Naples right by Mount Vesuvius. Those are both active volcanoes that still rattle and ooze lava. Look at Hawaii. We have populations on Hawaii right by active volcanoes, Kilauea. So we do this as humans. It's kind of hard to find any place on Earth that isn't a certain proximity to something dangerous. But we just hope that we could live as long as possible without having to see disaster. 710 WOR, the voice of New York. We'd love to hear what you have to say about that, and maybe prayers and wishes for the people who have gone through that devastation there. 800-321-0710, 800-321-0710. So President Trump loves to tweak the libs. Once again, he signed that executive order that renames Lake Ontario Lake America. And for those who think he can't do that, the president is the head of the executive branch. The Department of the Interior falls under the jurisdiction of the executive branch. So he names the head of the Department of the Interior, who gets certified by the Senate, gets approved by the Senate, and that person is. And so he is, in essence, the boss of the Department of the Interior, and that person accepted the executive order. So yes, the president has the authority to rename things like the Gulf of America and Lake America. Now, you could say, well, that's so arrogant of us to do that. How obnoxious. Why is it only obnoxious when America does it? How come it wasn't obnoxious when Canada did it? You know, yes, it may have been a couple of hundred years ago, but why wasn't it obnoxious? Lake Huron, for instance, which was named after French Canadian explorers on their side. And more of Lake Huron is on the American side than on their side, but yet it's called Lake Huron. Why was that not obnoxious, right? Lake Superior, which was actually named Lac Supérieur in French, which means the upper lake, named by the Canadian side. Why is that not obnoxious? Why is it not obnoxious when the majority of the Gulf of Mexico, what we used to call the Gulf of Mexico, falls under or surrounded by American territory? Why was it called the Gulf of Mexico? Why is it wrong to call it after America? Why is it that we seem to be always embarrassed to accept the fact that this country is pretty great at what it's done? It's lifted more people out of poverty and starvation on the planet than any other. Is it perfect? Absolutely not. But does it have remedies to fix its faults? Yes, it does. More so than just about any other country on the planet. And I would rather be nowhere else but the United States. You know, my ancestors come from Europe and beautiful places, but I am proud to be an American. I would never leave this country. And that's why people die leaving other places to come here. And yet you have liberals in this country just doing nothing but besmirching the United States and calling it names and saying how much it sucks and burning flags. And these are people who just have never experienced life elsewhere, who just don't get it. They just don't understand that others who have fled communism and oppression and tyranny to come here know that the other side isn't better. The grass is not always greener, and that you should be very happy to be an American. Instead of criticizing the country and bashing it and saying it stinks and it's not special, if you think there are problems, work to fix the problems. But you don't stand there and just bash your country and burn the flag and say everybody here sucks. That is childish. That's like being at a playground and losing at a game and taking your ball and your bat and going home like a spoiled little impetuous child, instead of finding the issues and trying to make them better. 800-321-0710, 800-321-0710. I'm sure many of you feel the same way. Unfortunately, too many people have been indoctrinated in our schools these days, the last few generations, and that's what they're thinking. By the way, we've heard a lot about the flock cameras. You know what we're talking about with the flock cameras? These are those video cameras from a company called Flock Safety. They're set up in municipalities all over the country. In many cases, they're set up to track down license plates on cars so they could track down criminals. They can focus in on things like dents on a car or a license plate, as I mentioned, or a bumper sticker. So if they're looking for a car that has some specific, whether it be a dent or a color variation or whatever, these flock cameras can spot that. Well, flock cameras are also used in other security means throughout municipalities throughout the country. It started out that Republicans, conservatives were very, very much against them because it was very Big Brother to have these cameras everywhere. We didn't want them spying on us. Yes, they do good in terms of finding criminals, but in the process, many times they end up causing police to get notified to pull over a car that just resembles a car that might belong to a criminal. So you end up inconveniencing a person who is totally innocent because they happen to be driving in a car that resembles one that they're looking for. So conservatives have been saying that's a violation of our rights. Yeah, we've been saying it for years. Now Democrats are starting to say the same thing. They don't like it. They don't like it. The flock cameras should go away. So that's become a big issue it's been a lot of debate. Well, Curtis and Larry were talking about it. I heard it this morning, and I've heard it in recent mornings about the flock cameras. You know, my thought, why don't the liberals who are against the flock cameras, why aren't those same liberals against all the cameras in New York City? Huh? Think about it. All the speed cams we have every couple of blocks that if you happen to be doing 31 in a 25, to get around a car or to because a truck cut you off and you don't want to get into an accident, so you do 31, then all of a sudden you get sent a $100 ticket in the mail, and it violates the Constitution because you can't go to court and see your face-to-face, see your accuser, right? Because your accuser is a camera and you don't know, somebody could have used your car. So why are you the one whose license could be threatened if the ticket isn't paid, etc.? Well, this is a problem. And of course, I don't like the idea. I'm a conservative libertarian. I don't like the idea of these flock cameras. I do understand that criminals have been caught. I get it. But Ken, kidnappers have been caught. I get it. But they've been caught because of how great our police officers are and our detectives are, not because of a couple of cameras. They were able to catch these crooks before the cameras. They could catch them after the cameras. And unfortunately, the cameras have been abused. So I say this, you liberals who are finally coming around to the conservative side or the libertarian side saying that we don't like flock cameras, and that's F-L-O-C-K, not the other word you might be thinking. We don't like flock cameras. Think about it in terms of all cameras that are spying on you, like speed cams, like school zone cams. They have all sorts of cams up and down Manhattan and around the boroughs that are trying to check you out. So think about that. Oh, even at the tolls, you have cameras now that check your license plate, right? I just feel it's a big invasion. Those cameras can be used to detect where you are at any given time. And that's not what America is supposed to be about. What do you think about it? 800-321-0710, 800-321-0710. Of course, we have the passing of our iconic Dolly Parton. So sad. Dolly, one of the few human beings who stayed the heck out of politics. I heard Mark talking about this week, and that's what kept her a popular person, if you will, on both sides of the aisle, because people did not have that sense of animosity toward her because they didn't feel that she was politically one side or the other. And that's the way it should be. I don't care to know about my entertainers' political persuasions. I want to know that they could perform great. And Dolly was an amazing performer. Not only could she sing, she could dance. She played the fiddle, so she could play violin. She played guitar and banjo. She also played keyboards, and she had, as I mentioned, the incredible voice. She, more importantly, wrote her own music and her own words, her own lyrics. There aren't that many people who did all of that. And she wrote hundreds and hundreds of songs, including some of the biggest hits in America's music book. She is responsible. Of course, it's amazing how many young people didn't realize she recorded I Will Always Love You, that Whitney Houston re-recorded, if you will, because she fell in love with the song, and Whitney did such a beautiful job with it. I think one of the greatest American voices there as well. But hopefully Whitney and Dolly are singing that song together in heaven, because that is a great tune that I think we should remember them both by. But I Will Always Love You, written by Dolly Parton, one of the greatest selling of all times. You know that song, you think, oh, Dolly must have made a fortune on the royalties. She actually only made $10 million. And you say, well, that's a lot of money. But when you consider how many copies of that recording sang by Whitney, sold by Whitney Houston, $10 million, I would have thought it would have been a lot more. But that's how much she made royalties. But Dolly Parton, born in absolute destitute poverty in the Appalachians, dies. Her net worth was $450 million. Her gross worth, her total estate, was worth about $800 million. That includes her 50% share in Dollywood and all her other investments. That is a shrewd woman. And I love how she talks about the fact that people had called her a dumb blonde. And her response to that was, I'm not offended because I'm not dumb and I'm not blonde. She's a brunette. She wore blonde wigs. So I love that response. Well, I know I'm not dumb, and I know I'm not a real blonde, so therefore I'm not offended. And then, of course, when Barbara Walters interviewed her in the late 70s and said, would I refer to you as a hillbilly? And just an obnoxious question to ask. And Barbara Walters, I'm sorry, was an obnoxious person. My few encounters, I could get into this on another show. My few encounters when I was over at ABC News, when I was at WABC TV, Channel 7, for 20 years, I had encountered Barbara a number of times. Never once was she nice to me. Never once. Literally, I remember the first time I saw her storming down the hallway with her entourage. And I had just gotten off the 12 o'clock news, and I stepped out of their way. They were coming down like like a presidential entourage. And I got out of the way, and she said, she looked at me, she pointed, she said, out of my way! Like I was going to say something to her. I was already out of her way, but that was her way of saying hello. And literally every other opportunity I had to come into her path, it was the same thing. Move, or she would wave her arm at me like, you're in my way. Just a disgusting way to be with people. And I haven't heard, with the exception of someone like Oprah Winfrey, who said that she paved the way for us women. That's the biggest compliment that I've heard the woman have. Hugh Jackman had comments like, well, she helped us in the entertainment industry. But you never hear people say she was a nice person. She just wasn't that nice to a lot of people. I'm sure there are a few people who say, oh, come on, Ken, you just didn't know her like I knew her. You're right. I didn't. But unfortunately, the only encounters I had were nasty ones. And, you know, this is, what do they say? When somebody does something nice, only a few people talk about it. When somebody does something nasty, everybody talks about it. Well, there you go. Don't leave that legacy like Barbara Walters did. But a person who never left a nasty legacy was Dolly Parton. And we will be talking with a friend of mine who is an Emmy Award-winning entertainment journalist named John Bathke. You've probably seen him on TV before. He's going to be joining us about 20 minutes from now. So don't miss out. 710 WOR, the voice of New York. Ken Rosato in for Mark, 800-321-0710. 800-321-0710. 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
2: 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Here's Ken Rosato.
0: And so nice to be with you. We go to our busy phones. Vincent in Brooklyn, good morning. Happy Friday, my friend.
3: Happy Friday, Ken. Ken, most people don't know the reason and the origins of rent control in New York City. My family haven't been in real estate, me included, for almost 100 years. My grandfather bought his first large apartment building 2 weeks before the Great Depression. And my mother told me that during World War II, because so many young brides, their husbands were called up for service, they went back to live with their parents. My grandfather owned very big apartment buildings at the time. And Mom told me half the building would be empty because the women went back to live with their folks and the men went off to war. So all these goody-two-shoes in the New York City government after the war said, oh, there's going to be price gouging when the GIs come back, so they passed this bill. The problem is that World War II was over, what, 75, 80 years? And this hot potato law, this political law, still exists. Yeah. Ken, I own some of the toniest real estate in New York, and I get sometimes offers to an hour. The reason why? I never bought anything with rent control, and I never bought anything with rent-stabilized tenants. I get offers. People call me, Vince, I got this, Vince, I got that. And you know what my answer is? Why do I want to be a partner with the city of New York? Yep. So what happens then is, as you pointed out, the city tells these builders you have to have a certain number of apartments below market value. So what happens is the real estate, the builder and the landlord raise the rent on the other units.
0: Right. Okay? And it's the same thing if I could just jump in really fast. Even look at how many buildings, very special, expensive buildings that they build. And there are units in that building, right, that have to be lower income. So you have somebody who's going to spend $5 million on a unit and then somebody downstairs who's in a rental because that's what the city imposes. So I work my whole life to afford an expensive apartment and to move from one neighborhood to that. And all of a sudden, I'm back in the neighborhood.
3: Exactly, Ken. And a lot of these people who live in these subsidized, these low-rent apartments in these Tony buildings, they're on welfare. They're not the best of people. In my neighborhood, from this real Tony building that they put up, that you pay an arm and a leg to live there, you see a lot of the people there who are degenerates going outside of the supermarket, begging for money, begging for this or that, or for some sucker to take them inside and buy them a bag of groceries. And then what they do is, after they suck at you, they go shoot up or whatever. This is the, if the city wanted more apartments for people in this, get rid of the rent control law. Here's another ridiculous thing that the city recently did. And the jerks who passed it, like this so-called Julie Menin, who says she's a common sense Democrat. She's a socialist like the rest of them with a better hairdo and better clothes. What now that they want, they did was, in the past, the renter had to pay the real estate fee. So he passed this law that now I have to pay the real estate fee as the landlord. And this stupid councilman who promulgated this law said, oh, so that's so that people who are in rent-stabilized apartments and rent-controlled apartments, when they move, they won't have to pay a fee. People who live in rent-controlled and rent-stabilized apartments are not moving.
0: Yeah, they pass right. Those apartments. We all, Vincent, we all know that person who's been living in a rent control apartment way beyond where the time they should have been. I know several people who actually they live there part time, but they tell the folks at the front desk, well, if anyone asks, I'm here every day.
3: Exactly.
0: You know, it happens, and they're paying $700 a month in an apartment that should be $10,000 a month. And it's just, you know, that's not what the purpose was.
3: You're right, Ken. You're right on the money. And you see all these, especially downtown Brooklyn, you see all these high-rise buildings going up. And One tenant is subsidizing the lifestyle of the other. And another thing, the city tells you, oh, you got to put bicycle storage in the building. Don't tell me what I have to put in my building. Stay out of my way. You're not an architect. Stop with the social engineering.
0: Well, that's what socialists are about. That's the first part of social engineering is social, right? They want to control every aspect of your life because they believe they can do it better, even though they've never held a real job in their lives and never owned a business. And they don't know what being part of this United States is about. It's unbelievable, Vincent. But I love you, buddy. I appreciate you calling. You have a great weekend.
3: Have a great weekend, Ken. All right.
0: Thank you, Vincent. Thank you, sir. All right. We're going to take, we got 1 minute left. Let's go to Chris in Manhattan. Chris.
4: Yeah, good morning. About this Lake Ontario renaming, it's just such a childish thing to do. It's like him threatening to tear down the Kennedy Center.
0: So what?
4: And rebuild.
0: Why is it childish for him to do it, and it's not childish for Canada to have named it that initially, Chris? Listen, I don't have a problem with it. Every president could put their mark, Chris. Only one of us could talk at a time. Every president could put their mark on whatever they want. That's it. I guarantee, if it was named the Barack Obama whatever, nobody would say a freaking word. All the schools that were named Barack Obama, nobody said a word. If he wants to do it, so what? Listen, it's only for within the United States. He has every legal right to do it. In Canada, can keep calling it. They can call it the Joe Jones Lake if they want. Go ahead. I'm sorry.
4: But he's doing it to try to with the tariff war. That's just hurting the Canadian citizens and the United States citizens at a time when we should be trying to make the prices go down for the people. Carney's an idiot, and he's fighting with them, but it's not hurting him. It's hurting the people.
0: Now, remember, we can outlast them because there are a lot more things they need from us than we need from them.
4: We went to Venezuela to save them. We should save the damn Canadians. I mean, people have no idea how bad things are in Canada.
0: The only thing, Chris, this is the problem. Oh, I know. Listen, I've been to Canada. I was just in Canada not long ago. I understand. The problem is Canada has been screwing us over. Truthfully, in a lot, they still don't have our liquor on their shelves for 2 years. It's like, come on.
4: The government, it's not the people.
0: But this is the problem. How else do you get the government's attention but to do stuff like this? It's about tweaking them. Let the prime minister come to the microphone more often and have a little conversation. The problem is they've always counted on us always being there for them, and it's about time we maybe kick them in the backside to wake them up. Chris, I appreciate the phone call. It is 11:34, and Daria Albinger has the news.
5: Hey, Ken. Some of the surviving former presidents are expected to be at ground zero to mark 25 years since the September 11th attacks. President Trump will not. The White House says he's going to be at the Pentagon instead. The president upping the trade dispute with Canada by signing an executive order to rename Lake Ontario Lake America. He signed that order in front of a map that read, "Making the Great Lakes Even Greater." When the head of the Fed speaks, the markets listen, and apparently they like what they are hearing. Stocks have been rising since Chair Kevin Warsh began giving the keynote address at the central bank's Symposium in Jackson Hole, Wyoming. The Dow is up more than 211 points at this right now. The NASDAQ is up more than 121 points. A campaign to rename Nashville International Airport after Dolly Parton is taking off. More than 120,000 people have signed a petition since Parton's death this week. Next news, 12 o'clock, bulletins at once. Wake up with Curtis Sliwa and Larry Menti, 6 to 9 weekdays. I'm Daria Albinger on 710 WOR.
6: This is Richard Wedding with the WOR Weather Channel forecast. Sunshine here for the afternoon. Pop-up shower or storm around as we'll see temperatures at 81. Clouds overnight tonight. Any storms fade away. Low 71. High pressure builds in. Dry, comfortable weather for the weekend with seasonal temperatures around 81 degrees both Saturday and Sunday with abundant sunshine. Sunshine this hour, 75 at WOR.
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10: And so nice to be with you, and it is great. It's great that it just stopped storming. That's for one thing for sure. But it's nice to be here, Ken Rosato, and on your Friday. Mark Simone enjoying his nice long weekend, and rightfully so. You know, we all, of course, lost a great, great megastar, an icon this week, the great Dolly Parton. Everybody feeling it, because Dolly kind of stayed out of politics, and that's a good thing, right? When you stay out of politics, you kind of don't upset anybody. The question is, what's going to happen now? What's going to happen to her estate? What's going to happen in terms of funerals? With us on the phone is Emmy Award-winning entertainment journalist John Bathke. He's going to talk to us about the Dolly Parton passing and the plans for the upcoming funeral. Good morning to you, my friend, John.
11: Good morning, Ken. Good to be with you.
10: It's great to have you on. John has been on our show on New Jersey in the past. And thankfully, I think, what did we do? We put you out to suffer in the last snowstorm we had. I think you helped us out with that, right?
11: Well, suffer is right. But it was very near home, so I could actually just walk out the door and get there. So it wasn't a bad commute that day, but it was good to be on with you that day as well.
10: Well, that's a good thing. You know, here he is, the man wins Emmy Award. Doing entertainment journalism, and we throw them out in a snowstorm. But that says everything about us, right? So let's talk about Dolly Parton. This woman was just beloved by all Americans. She's probably one of the few, maybe the only person who was non-polarizing in an era when everybody's polarizing. And when she died, I think she just impacted everyone in some way, right? Everybody can think of where they were when one of her hits came on, and think about things like even younger people with not realizing that Whitney Houston's I Will Always Love You was her song. So why do you think America was so impacted by Dolly Parton?
11: I think it's several things, but she had this ability, Ken, to crystallize what everybody has felt or experienced or gone through in life and put it in a song and then attach a really catchy melody to it and drive that thing home and make it a hit. Think of 9 to 5. Mm-hmm. Everybody at some point has had a boss, right?
10: Right.
11: Who was on their back, or they didn't feel they were getting the fair shot. And that song just crystallized, not only for women in the workplace at the time, but for everybody. And she did that again and again and again with her music. So I think people related to her in that way. And then there was this, you know, even though she obviously had a very glamorous life and worked with the biggest stars, she kept her salt of the earth persona and her way with words about her all through her life. And I think that authenticity just held people so dear to her.
10: Mm-hmm. Entertainment reporter John Bathke on with us today. This is Ken Rosato on the Mark Simone Show, and we're talking about Dolly Parton and her passing. She composed nearly 5,000 songs that she started writing when she was a child. She recorded 1,000 to 1,100 of them, and she had 25 number one singles on the Billboard Country Chart, 113 entries on the Hot Country Songs list. I don't know that we'll ever see somebody with that much success.
11: No, and the fact that her success was so, as a songwriter, but as a performer, and as an entrepreneur, and as a philanthropist, it was so multifaceted. There are so many tent poles to her legacy in show business and in business. You know, and I believe, I have to believe, that there will be songs of hers that are released for years and years and decades to come. I have to believe that she had in the bank things that she had recorded and never released, certainly songs that she had written and were never recorded and someone would love to record. I just think she may have left this earth, but her music is going to live on, and I think there will even be new music from her. I mean, there's going to be a Broadway show about her life, you know, opening early next year. So with songs, new songs that she wrote. So she is a gift in a way to culture that is going to keep on giving, I believe.
10: So I just read that in 2015 in Dollywood, at the Dollywood's Dream More Resort in Pigeon Forge, Dolly recorded and buried a song called My Place in History that nobody has ever heard. It is an unreleased secret song. It will be released in 2045. So we all have to stick around till 2045 to hear it. But that's amazing. It's. I'm curious now what's in it, because maybe she finally unleashes on people. Who knows? I just don't see her unleashing on anyone.
11: I have heard her speak about that. And she actually said after she buried it, she wanted to dig it back up because she thought it really was going to be a big hit.
10: Well, it'll benefit her estate. That's amazing. Yeah, so she was worth a net of $450 million. Her total value was $800 million. This is a girl born in a big family in the Appalachian area, Tennessee. Total poverty, but they had love. And as she said, we had class. It was country class, but it was class. And you could see she had a certain dignity and class that only comes with being raised right. The respect that she had for other people, the love that she had for other people, just came across. Anytime she was interviewed, hearing the way she spoke with Johnny Carson, just mm-hmm. the fun, and even the way she handled Barbara Walters, who couldn't, there were many times Barbara could be a not too nice person, and when Barbara asked her, would I call you where I'm from, would I refer to you as a hillbilly, and you could see Dolly was offended by it, but instead of saying, you know, shut your mouth, Dolly said with a smile and a giggle and intelligence, she said, well, if you said something like that to me, I'd probably come around and kick your shins, and then laughed. But that was her way of saying, shut your mouth, lady. And it was a respectful way of doing it.
11: And also, you know, she was born into those things and had a sense of respect in her growing up. She was also, I believe, certainly born with just an amazing drive, a drive to work, a drive to succeed, a drive to lift up not only her family, but then the entire county where she was born. I mean, years ago, she started a scholarship program mm-hmm. in her county that she was born in, where everybody who graduated from high school, she gave them $500. I believe it continues to this day.
10: That's amazing.
11: There are people in public office. I heard the mayor, the former mayor of that town, say that he was one of those high school graduates who got a $500 bonus for graduating from Dolly Parton. That is just such a great legacy to leave. And her literacy campaign that she has been so dedicated to for many, many years has provided millions of books to people. Mm. You talked about her net worth. I have to believe her net worth would have been twice what you're talking about if she had not been as philanthropic as she was, and simply she gave away money the causes that she supported.
10: Hundreds of millions. She gave away hundreds. They don't say how many hundreds of billions. She gave away, how many people could say that? Hundreds of millions of dollars. Yes. Amazing. We don't know a lot about a funeral. Apparently, it's going to be a small private memorial service. But I would think that America is begging and dying for a big memorial service that could be organized outside of her rightfully deserved family memorial. I mean, they deserve a private small ceremony, but I would think that there would be something large organized for all the rest of us to celebrate her life, don't you?
11: Oh, absolutely. And I think there will be more than one. I mean, I'm sure that once she is laid to rest and the family has had a minute, I'm sure the Country Music Academy, I am sure the Ryman Auditorium in Nashville would be a beautiful place to host a very star-studded tribute concert to her. And I'm sure, you know, the Emmys are coming up. She was an Emmy winner. I'm sure there will be a tribute to her there. She was a two-time Oscar winner. I'm sure, you know, next year at the Oscars, there will be a tribute to her. I think I said Oscar winner. She was a two-time Oscar nominee, for songs that she wrote for films. And certainly the Grammys. I think she has about 10 Grammy Awards. There'll be tributes to her along the way. And then I think when the Broadway show about her life, which she has been heavily involved in the writing of the music for, that will be another a big moment in this sort of collective grief that people are experiencing and this want to celebrate this remarkable human being.
10: John, I knew that she was from a big family. I didn't realize she was one of 12. Wow. Can you imagine in the poverty of the Appalachians to have 12 kids? So she had six brothers. There were six brothers and six sisters in total. She was the fourth oldest of them. And six of the siblings are still alive. So amazing. Well, Emmy Award winning entertainment journalist John Bathke, we've seen you on TV a billion times. I love that you came on this morning. We appreciate you. And I'm sure as we get more info about any upcoming memorial of life for the great Dolly Parton, we will have you on to talk about it.
11: I would love it. Thank you, Ken.
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10: Good to be with you on a Friday. We go straight to our phones and get a couple of callers before the end of the show. Chris and Beth Page, Long Island, good morning.
0: Ken, I'll be quick about two things. Number one, I've had a lot of injuries. I'm 63 years old. I've fractured my neck, vertebrae in a car, everything. By far, the worst thing I had was 4 years ago. I had shingles for about 5 weeks. Mm. It was beyond brutal. So I told all my friends, you got to go out and get this shingle shot. It always comes if you've had this chicken pox early, which most of us have had.
10: Right.
0: So it can come back in this form. And I'm just telling you and all the listeners, please get this shingle shot. You never want to have shingles. It's brutal.
10: I'm with you. By the way, and I'll let you talk some more. We got another minute here. Yep. I had my brother's father-in-law, if you could follow that. He had Zostavax or something, the original shingle shot. And that was only about 55-60% effective. He still got shingles. Now, they told him had he not gotten the shot, he would have been in agony, but he was still hospitalized. It is painful. You get open sores and it's awful, right? So you need that shot, and you can get it. It's a series of 2, 6 months apart, just a quick shot. It doesn't hurt. You go right in, just talk to your doctor. But go ahead, continue, Chris. I'm sorry.
0: And number two is the way I feel about socialism and all these young people who want free stuff and Mindami and all these people. You know what it all boils down to me, Ken?
10: What's that?
0: It's jealousy. They weren't able to do what Elon Musk can do, right? Elon Musk, and they're just jealous. And what happens is jealousy is a very powerful emotion, and it manifests itself in this hatred towards people who are successful. They're not mad at, they're not mad at bad people or evil people. No, they're mad at people who have achieved. And that's what it comes down to. It all boils down to pure jealousy.
10: I think it's jealousy. It's jealousy that's being used and propagandized by the socialists. They're not the ones jealous. They're taking advantage of it and using that emotion to get young people to be suckers, basically to be useful idiots and to help push socialism. They don't even realize it at the time that they're being useful idiots. Chris, we're out of time here. I appreciate the phone call, my friend. Have a great weekend. And I thank you for listening to the Mark Simone Show. He's going to be back in the seat on Monday. So thank you to Mark. Thank you to WOR for letting me sit in today. I'm Ken Rosato. Don't go anywhere, though. Buck Sexton, Clay Travis, they're up ahead at 3. It's the most listened to talk show in America. Sean Hannity, Jesse Kelly is on at 6. The very funny Jimmy Fallon is in at 9. Again, Mark in every weekday at his new time, 9 a.m. to noon. He'll be back Monday. Buck and Clay after the news. 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
2: It is now 78 degrees out, 12 noon. I'm Liz Warner. The reward money continuing to grow as the search for a suspect in 2 deadly shootings in the city continues.
3: The FBI's New York office has posted a $25,000 reward for information leading to the arrest of Jesus Acosta. The United Bodegas of America, an organization that supports bodega owners, meanwhile, has doubled its reward to $10,000. They say the 31-year-old is seen on surveillance video firing at a customer at a bodega in the Bronx just after midnight Tuesday, then grabbing cash out of the register and running away. The victim later dies. 2 days earlier, police believe Acosta shot 2 restaurant employees in Brooklyn, killing one of them. If you have information about the shootings, you're asked to call Crime Stoppers at 1-800-577-TIPS. Daria Albinger, WOR News.
2: A Queens nonprofit now asking for help while rescue operations continue in Nepal. This follows the horrific, deadly floods. Many Americans still unaccounted for.
4: Hundreds of people died in Wednesday flooding through a Nepal mountain town, and over 1,000 still missing, including this woman's parents, who are from Queens.
5: The last time we heard from them was when they crossed the border at 8 a.m. and we haven't heard from them since.
4: There are reports a couple out of Bloomfield, New Jersey is missing. The United Sherpa Association out of Elmhurst is raising money and collecting donations for the rescue efforts. The association held a candlelight vigil for the victims Thursday night. I'm Scott Pringle, WOR News.
2: And the president says he will skip the 25th anniversary ceremonies of the 9/11 terrorist attacks in Manhattan. This reportedly because he would not be able to make a speech at the event. The New York

0: Parton passed away at the age of 80 following a brief and private battle with cancer. Jennifer Bolsoni, WOR News.
1: It is now 78 degrees out. 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
5: Here's a WOR Weather Channel forecast. Heavy tropical air carries a chance for spotty showers and storms here this afternoon at 81. Clear out nicely with fair skies tonight, low 68. Picture perfect weather for the weekend with sunshine Saturday and Sunday. Temperatures stay in the low 80s. Richard DeWedding at the Weather Channel on 710 WOR.
1: Well, the Yankees lost the game and the series. They fell to the Astros 5-1 at the stadium. They had just 5 hits in the game. The Red Sox are in the Bronx tonight. And the Mets lost game and series. They fell to the Brewers 8-2 at Citi Field. They host the Astros tonight. 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On Wall Street at this hour, the Dow currently up 85, the S&P down 5, and the NASDAQ has dropped 83 points. 78 degrees, 12:05, your next news, 12:30. Wake up with Curtis Sliwa and Larry Menti in the morning, 6 till 9 weekdays. 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
2: Here's a WOR Weather Channel forecast. Heavy tropical air carries a chance for spotty showers and storms here this afternoon at 81. Clear out nicely with fair skies tonight, low 68. Picture perfect weather for the weekend with sunshine Saturday and Sunday. Temperatures stay in the low 80s. Richard DeWedding at the Weather Channel on 710 WOR.
3: 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It's 105, your next news 130, bulletins at once. 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
1: Well, the Yankees lost their game and the series to the Astros 5-1 at the stadium yesterday. They host the Red Sox tonight. And the Mets lost game and series to the Brewers 8-2. They host the Astros tonight.
2: Here's a WOR Weather Channel forecast. Heavy tropical air carries a chance for spotty showers and storms here this afternoon at 81. Clear out nicely with fair skies tonight, low 68. Picture perfect weather for the weekend with sunshine Saturday and Sunday. Temperatures stay in the low 80s. Richard DeWedding at the Weather Channel on 710 WOR.
1: 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Open daily. It is now 78 degrees and your WOR news time is now 2:05. 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

0: Welcome back in, Clay and Buck. Good news just came down a bit ago. They are going to rename the Nashville International Airport, according to the governor, senators, and also Fly Nashville, which is the official BNA airport insignia code. I guess I'm not sure exactly what the correct phrase is there. They are going to rename it after Dolly Parton, which is super cool. And that is going to happen. So for those of you flying into Nashville, there is a decent chance that soon you will be flying into Dolly Parton International Airport. Let's see. Scott in Louisville.
1: Yes.
0: Fire away.
1: Yeah, well, first of all, I'd say Reagan by far, I think.
0: Is the best president.
1: Over from Jimmy Carter. What's that?
0: Yeah.
1: Yeah, Reagan over, I mean, I don't think you can really compare Trump and Reagan. It's such a different scenario. But Ronald Reagan, true conservative. I think there's too many populist protectionists in MAGA surrounding President Trump. Populism is not a policy. A conservative populism, it doesn't make sense. It's either conservative or it's not. The problem I have with Bernie Sanders is popular. Right. So it's not a policy.
0: Okay. That's a decent argument. I agree. I think I would put Reagan as the best president in my life. Would you sign off on that, Buck? I know we were young for Reagan, but now looking at the historical resonance and everything else.
2: Yep.
0: Let's see. Steve in Delaware.
3: Hey, my vote goes to Eisenhower. He was war hero, savior of humanity. But the interstate highway system, think of what that's done to this country. It has just exploded this economy.
0: It's one of the greatest things from an infrastructure perspective that has ever been done, Buck, in the history of the world.
2: Eisenhower, by historians, and super underrated. Underrated consistently. Really should be in the top 10 conversation, I think. Eisenhower was a great president.
0: We got a ton of talkbacks. I'm going to ask producer Greg to roll those over. Let me try to get these two quickly as we finish the show. Carrie in Evans, Georgia.
4: Okay, I think Trump has been our greatest president. Considering Iran, what might have happened had they gotten a nuclear weapon? That's hard to imagine because they don't have one. I believe a lot of destruction has been saved.
0: Thank you for the call. Cindy in Jacksonville, you get to finish off the week. Fire away.
5: Oh, that's awesome. Thank you so much. Hey, I do think Trump is my number one at the time. He's number one on a few things. He's number one for being out of the box, for making things happen, for choosing the best VP and Secretary of State we could ever
0: have. That has been killer. She's got Reagan 2, George Washington 3. We'll be back with you Monday.
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16: It's now 82 degrees out, 3 o'clock at afternoon. I'm Liz Warner. The hunt for a suspect in 2 deadly New York City shootings this week is continuing, and there's now more money on the table to find him.
17: The FBI's New York office has posted a $25,000 reward for information leading to the arrest of Jesus Acosta. The United Bodegas of America, an organization that supports bodega owners, meanwhile, has doubled its reward to $10,000. They say the 31-year-old is seen on surveillance video firing at a customer at a bodega in the Bronx just after midnight Tuesday, then grabbing cash out of the register and running away. The victim later dies. 2 days earlier, police believe Acosta shot 2 restaurant employees in Brooklyn, killing one of them. If you have information about the shootings, you're asked to call Crime Stoppers at 1-800-577-TIPS. Daria Albinger, WOR News.
16: Rescue operations in the flooded regions of Nepal now resuming after fears that a nearby lake might overflow, prompting more flooding. Over 500 people have died in the torrential floods. 90 Americans have been missing, and some 5 Americans have now been rescued. That's per the State Department. The FAA says 2 air traffic control workers left their shifts an hour early on the night of the fatal Air Canada runway crash at LaGuardia.
18: The Wall Street Journal says the agency is now moving to fire those 2 workers. Transportation Secretary Sean Duffy slammed the finding, saying the 2 employees committed time fraud and added additional work for their fellow controllers. The crash on March 23rd killed both pilots of the commercial jet and left dozens more injured. There was no immediate word on if their absence played a role in the cause of the crash. Jonathan O'Halloran, WOR News.
16: And the FDA has now approved a potentially breakthrough drug to treat advanced pancreatic cancer. It'll be sold under the brand name Razinq.
17: The FDA approved the drug that shows promise in clinical trials with those with advanced stages of pancreatic cancer. ABC News medical contributor Dr. Darian Sutton on the results.
19: It's an oral daily pill that targets a key genetic driver of tumor growth. And in studies, it was shown that when given to patients with metastatic pancreatic cancer, it doubled their median survival to just over 13 months, compared to about 6.5 months for patients on standard chemotherapy. A third of the patients saw tumor shrinkage, and some patients lived years beyond the treatment.
17: The drug also could be covered by insurance. Michelle Franzen, ABC News.
16: And Yankees right fielder Aaron Judge expects to be playing again next month.
20: Aaron Judge tells reporters he feels great as he continues to rehab from a stress fracture in his rib cage. He's hoping to avoid a rehab assignment in the minors, calling it a waste of at-bats, despite not taking MLB swings since way back in late May. The three-time American League MVP has been cleared for light activity. He's been running and lifting. Judge appears pretty confident he'll be back playing in September. I'm Scott Pringle, WOR News.
16: And 82 degrees, it's now 303.
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22: 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Figures to be a busy Friday around these parts. The Yanks and Mets have home games, and the Jets and the Giants have a preseason football game in the Meadowlands coming up this evening as well. Right now, if you're in Queens on the West Bend LIE, it's a stall on the left lane near 80th Street. Cross Island Parkway, what a mess in both directions coming in towards Northern Boulevard. And the BQE's in pretty bad shape each way coming into Atlantic Avenue. Brooklyn Battery Tunnel jammed to Manhattan. Williamsburg Bridge is on the slow side as well. On the next episode of the Our American Stories podcast, they'll tell the tale of America's greatest general, Dwight D. Eisenhower. You won't want to miss the next episode of Our American Stories. I'm Matt Ward. Our next traffic update comes up at 3:30 on 710 WOR.
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1: 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It's 82 degrees, 305. Next news, 330. 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I'm Liz Warner, 710 WOR.
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0: we got so much coming up today. Yeah, we're on official verdict watch. We'll continue to monitor what's happening in the Clancy trial, and that has captivated the nation. We got other news of the day that we've got to hit. We got a lot on the election coming up. We're going to have Newt Gingrich has done 5 podcasts. I was with him. I've had many blessings in my life, but to have a front row seat when Republicans were out of the majority in the House. Can you imagine this for 40 consecutive years, a permanent minority, and Newt Gingrich systematically built out a plan. He's a great intellect. He's a professor at heart. He's a historian at heart. And he built out a series called Rebuilding American Civilization. That became the contract with America. And, you know, then next thing you know, Clinton's Hillary Care fails. After Hillary Care fails, era big government's over, end of welfare as we know it, the country's safe. He has a plan to win this election, this midterm, and shock the world. He'll join us coming up later in the program.
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2: It's 82 degrees, 330. Good afternoon. I'm Liz Warner. New Yorkers now in Washington, D.C. today. They're rallying against the president's attempt to limit mail-in voting in protest. In Nepal, many Americans still missing. As many as 95 have been rescued following this week's deadly flooding. The death toll now over 500. An FBI reward is growing past $25,000 for a suspect wanted in 2 deadly New York City shootings this week. The president says he will skip the 25th anniversary ceremonies of the 9/11 terrorist attacks in Manhattan and the 2026 U.S. Open, ready to serve as tennis biggest stars take the court this weekend. Your next news at 4 o'clock. Wake up with Curtis Sliwa and Larry Menti in the morning. 6 till 9 weekdays. I'm Liz Warner, 710 WOR.
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3: I'm Matt Ward with your WOR traffic. It's sponsored by the 47 Morning Update. Still a crawl on the Cross Island coming south down to Northern Boulevard. That's a crash being cleared. Lots of slowdowns on the BQE each way coming into Atlantic Avenue, and plenty of traffic on the Cross Bronx West at Westchester Avenue back to the GW Bridge. We're getting rid of a stall on the Bronx bound side of the Throgs Neck. 30 minutes to leave New York at the Holland Tunnel, 20 at the Lincoln on the city-bound side. The worst of it's the George Washington Bridge, close to a 20-minute delay. If you want to be the smartest person in the room every morning, then download the 47 Morning Update, the number one Trump podcast in America. In 10 to 12 minutes, you'll know exactly what's going on. So download the 47 Morning Update now. I'm Matt Ward. Our next traffic update at 4 o'clock on 710 WOR.
2: Well, tomorrow we are expecting sunny skies, the high 81, Sunday 85 degrees, cloudy skies, and Monday cloudy skies again, the high 83. Your WOR news time, 3:32.
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0: There's breaking developing news in the courtroom in the Lindsey Clancy say. We just got the news. The jury has been dismissed until Monday. Okay, just got the news. The jury is now dismissed for the day until Monday. Not a surprise. However, we're going to deal with this issue on the other side. We're on official verdict watch until Monday, but it's real. Anyway, we'll come back. We'll analyze the case. Greg Jarrett and more straight ahead.
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1: It's now 82 degrees, 4 o'clock. Good afternoon. I'm Liz Warner. The FBI's New York office posting a $25,000 reward for information that leads to the arrest of Jesus Acosta. The 31-year-old parolee is now accused in two New York City shooting deaths this week, one in a Bronx deli, another in a Brooklyn pizzeria. The United Bodegas of America also doubling its reward to $10,000. And the death toll from the flooding in Nepal has now risen to more than 500 people, with 2,000 still missing. Here's Janice Mackey-Frayer.
2: Days after catastrophic flooding here that wiped out entire communities. Hundreds have been saved, but hundreds more are still missing. Outside a hospital in Kathmandu, posters are appearing appealing for help. Dozens of Americans are still unaccounted for.
1: The State Department now says of the 90 Americans believed missing, 5 have been rescued. Some families in Queens have loved ones missing. There are also reports about a couple in Bloomfield, New Jersey, among the missing. The president will skip the 25th anniversary ceremonies of the 9/11 terrorist attacks in Manhattan. This reportedly because he will not be able to make a speech at the event.
3: The New York Times getting that from four sources Thursday night. They say Trump will speak instead at an event at the Pentagon. The 9/11 memorial, which oversees events at Ground Zero, has banned speeches since 2012. The paper reports Trump will leave for his golf course in Ireland the next day, and flight logistics also played a part in the decision. Former Presidents Bill Clinton, George W. Bush, and Barack Obama are expected to be in Manhattan on 9/11. Andrew Whitman, WOR News.
1: And in New Jersey, people can now order cocktails to go for good. This after Governor Sherrill signed a new bill.
4: It was a moneymaker for restaurants when dining in was restricted during the pandemic.
5: Cocktails to go are officially here to stay.
4: Because Governor Sherrill signed a bill into law making it a permanent order option so bars and restaurants with liquor licenses can sell drinks to go in sealed containers.
5: For some bars, takeout beverages make up almost a quarter of their alcohol revenue. And customers routinely say that they're more likely to order takeout from restaurants that can deliver alcohol.
4: Yeah, the temporary pandemic-era law was set to expire September 1st, but now the option is good until closing time or last call. Levon Putney, WOR News.
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1: It's now 82 degrees out and 403.
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11: 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It's sponsored by the 47 Morning Update podcast. We've got a crash on the FDR Drive coming uptown right after 79th Street. Looks like one lane is closed. If you're continuing on the Harlem River Drive, slow from the 140s up to the George Washington Bridge. West Side Highway getting busy from the 70s on up, and the cross prox the worst of it. Jam from the Bruckner up to the George Washington Bridge. Both the Outer Bridge and the Gothel's very slow back to New Jersey. We're at 30 minutes leaving town at both the Holland and Lincoln tunnels and the city-bound George Washington Bridge. That's close to a 20-minute delay. If you want to know what President Trump is doing before everybody else, then start your day with the 47 Morning Update, the number one Trump podcast in America. 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Every morning, download the 47 Morning Update now. I'm Matt Ward. An next traffic update at 4:30 on 710 WOR.
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14: Here's your WOR Weather Channel forecast. Good weekend ahead for the last full weekend of August. Some higher rain chances back by next week. Can't rule out maybe an isolated shower or thunderstorm through the evening. Otherwise, we look generally clear. Lows in the mid-60s, mainly sunny on

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7: 83 degrees, 5 o'clock. Good afternoon. I'm Liz Warner. The State Department now updating on the number of rescued Americans in Nepal's deadly flooding. We get more from Tom Sufi Burridge.
8: 5 Americans now rescued. Previously, we only knew of 3 rescued Americans. So a little ray of light in amongst all of the tragedy. The scale of this tragedy is emerging. And I think really through those mountainous and remote communities, it's hardly surprising that the authorities, despite all of their best efforts, are still getting a handle on the destruction and scale of tragedy.
7: In Queens, the nonprofit United Sherpa Association out of Elmhurst is raising money and collecting donations. Both Queens and New Jersey residents have now been reported missing. And following backlash from New York State lawmakers on both sides of the aisle, Governor Hochul setting aside more money for victims of crimes and neglect.
9: Hochul is pumping in an additional $36 million for support organizations. That makes for $162 million, the highest total for 1 year in the state's history. Rape crisis centers, programs helping domestic violence victims, and child advocacy centers are among the organizations getting the money. Hochul says they're critical programs to assist victims and survivors after a crime and for as long as they need help to heal. I'm Scott Pringle, WOR News.
7: And the FBI now offering a $25,000 reward for information leading to the arrest of Jesus Acosta, accused in 2 New York City shooting deaths this week, one in a Bronx deli, another in a Brooklyn pizzeria. The United Bodegas of America also doubling its reward to $10,000. Growing complaints in a New Jersey town about construction that may be keeping customers away.
10: Like any shore town, the summer months mean a lot in Manasquan. But Monmouth County is redoing a major intersection this fall, so this summer, the borough has been replacing water and sewer lines under Main Street Manasquan. Stores there say foot traffic is down and sales are down 30% in some cases. The work is also clogging parking spots. That work is set to be done by the end of September. That's weeks after Labor Day and the end of Manasquan summer. Andrew Whitman, WOR News.
7: In Massachusetts, the Lindsey Clancy verdict watch continues on Monday, this after the judge dismissed the jury this afternoon.
11: Clancy admits to strangling her 3 young children in 2023, but pleaded not guilty to 3 counts of first-degree murder by reason of insanity. Earlier today, the jury asked to see photos of Clancy's pills and a knife that were entered as evidence. Prosecutors allege the killings were premeditated, while the defense says Clancy suffered a postpartum psychotic break. Jurors may consider murder, manslaughter, or not guilty verdicts. I'm Chris Caraggio.
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12: 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A busy Friday as we head for the weekend. We got both the Mets and the Yanks at home tonight. Also, the Jets hosting the Giants at the Meadowlands. 7:30 kickoff. Already very busy on the western spur of the turnpike heading down to the stadium vicinity. You've got delays of 30 minutes leaving New York at both the Holland and Lincoln Tunnel. Citybound side, 20 minutes or more at all the Hudson River crossings. Lots of traffic at the Outer Bridge back to New Jersey. It's gotten a bit better at the Gothels. And you got slow traffic on the FDR Drive and up town crash at 96th. Another one on the Bronx River Parkway north at Allerton Avenue. 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You won't want to miss the next episode of Our American Stories. I'm Matt Ward. A next traffic update at 5:30 on 710 WOR.
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16: It is now 81 degrees, 6 o'clock at evening. I'm Liz Warner. The FBI and the United Bodega Workers offering a $35,000 reward in the search for 31-year-old Jesus Acosta. He's accused in 2 deadly shootings this week in the city, one in a Brooklyn pizzeria and one in a deli in the Bronx. And a Queens nonprofit now seeking help for rescue operations following this week's devastating flooding in Nepal. 2,000 people are still missing, including 90 Americans. This woman's parents from Queens among the missing.
17: The last time we heard from them was when they crossed the border at 8 a.m. And we haven't heard from them since.
16: The United Sherpa Association of Elmhurst is raising money and collecting donations. 5 Americans have been rescued so far. 3 arrests after $10 million worth of cocaine was found in a Long Island City storage facility. A 35-year-old male from Englewood, New Jersey, caught at the facility loading boxes of cocaine into a van. NYPD Commissioner Jessica Tisch.
18: This was a massive shipment of narcotics tied to an interstate trafficking network with connections across the country, including in New York and New Jersey.
16: Investigators say 266 1-kilogram packages of cocaine were being trafficked by an international drug cartel. And a New York baseball team honoring its home borough and its fans this weekend.
19: How you doing, Staten Island? Say it loud, say it proud. We love the borough. Now, its minor league baseball team is making a day of it. Sunday, August 30th, will be I Love Staten Island Day at University Hospital Community Park. That's the home of the Staten Island Fairy Hawks. The gates will open at noon, an hour and a half before the 1:30 p.m. first pitch for a meet and greet with Wally Bachman, a member of the 1986 Mets World Series championship team. Now, manager of the Fairy Hawks. Kids can run the bases before the game, and fans of all ages can get autographs. Daria Albinger, WOR News.
16: It is 82 degrees out. Your WOR News time, 6:02.
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8: 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Little bit of good, little bit of bad on the FDR Drive. An uptown crash near 96th Street is gone, but if you're going downtown on the FDR Drive, the off-ramp to the Brooklyn Bridge partially blocked. That's a stall on the left lane. Crash has been cleared from the Bronx River Parkway north at Allerton Avenue. Lots of traffic queensbound on the Triborough Bridge and the Whitestone, and Manhattan bound at the Midtown Tunnel and the Battery Tunnel. Goffles is jammed to Staten Island. Outer Bridge back to New Jersey in 30 minutes leaving town. Down Holland and Lincoln Tunnels. 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I'm Matt Ward. An next traffic update at 7 o'clock on 710 WOR.
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25: Here's your WOR Weather Channel forecast. Good weekend ahead for the last full weekend of August. Some higher rain chances back by next week. Can't rule out maybe an isolated shower or thunderstorm through the evening. Otherwise, we look generally clear. Lows in the mid-60s. Mainly sunny on Saturday, a high near 80. Sunday, a slight chance of a late-day storm after 2 p.m., highs to 83. I'm meteorologist Mark Thibodeau from the Weather Channel on 710 WOR.
16: Well, the Yankees host the Red Sox tonight. The Mets host the Astros tonight. Also here, NFL preseason, the Jets host the Giants for their annual battle at MetLife Stadium. 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